0: humiliated, disrespected, overlooked, however you want to spin it. It was this past year.
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4: From Dodger Stadium in Los Angeles, California, tonight the Baltimore Orioles are set to play the Dodgers. Once again, it's a pleasure to bring you to the broadcast booth. I'm Ben Wagner, and happy birthday to Brett Hollander. Behind the scenes, Alec Hildebeidel and Mike Dotto help bring you the broadcast. It's another beautiful night in SoCal. The O's are looking to even up this series, and they'll need to beat one of the best to do so. The World Series MVP, Yoshi Yamamoto, is set to square off against Trevor Rogers. He's on the hill to set the tone after a tough loss in this series opener last night. A recap, some reaction, and a preview of game number two, all coming up on the Orioles Radio Network.
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6: Monday morning on Justin Scott and Spiegel. 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
10: A Saturday night in Los Angeles, California, and it is a gorgeous night for baseball. Welcome to it, Brett Hollander and Ben Wagner at Dodger Stadium. The Orioles this year have had five or six extremely painful losses, but last night may be the winner as far as how bad the loss actually was. And it all started with the Orioles down in the game, 2-0, and it looked like Trey Gibson wouldn't be around for a long time, but he had a moment in the bottom of the third inning. The bases were loaded and nobody out, And it looked like

0: The game was about to become undone with Baltimore already down 3-0, and he would go on to strike out Ryan Ward for out number one, then Dalton Rushing for out number two, and then Alex Freeland came to the plate. 67 pitches for Gibson. Here's 68. Swing and a miss! He struck him out, and he got him with the death ball. It came down like a beach ball, and Gibson, after loading the bases, strikes out the side, all swinging. That was impressive. It sure was, and really a moment for young Trey Gibson last night, who hung around and gave his team a chance to come back, which they did. He left the game after five with the Orioles down 3-0. They did almost nothing offensively against Roki Sasaki until the top of the sixth. It was a leadoff single for Jackson Holliday, then a couple of outs, and then the big boys came up and turned that game around quickly. Sasaki trying to pitch six shutout innings. He's at 86 pitches. As Gunner hits it a mile high to right field and deep. Tucker is back. He's in the corner. He's at the wall. He's out of room. A two-run homer for Henderson. And it's a one-run game here at Dodger Stadium. Gunner hit it a mile high into that right field corner. And Gunner goes gone. And the Orioles are within one. 1-1 to Pete. He clobbers this to left field, backing up is Edmund. He's at the wall, and that baby is gone! And this game, in an instant, is all tied up! 3-3! Henderson, and then Alonso, and we're starting over! And then Sasaki promptly out of the game. The Orioles will go to work against the LA bullpen in the top of the seventh. A one-out single by Colton Cowser, and then that was followed by a right-on-right single for Kobe Mayo. Jackson Holliday would walk. The bases were loaded in a tie game, and Jeremiah Jackson, who's played so sparingly, would come to the plate. The 1-0. The other way goes Jeremiah Jackson into right field. A base hit. Cowser scores. Mayo being waved in. He will score. It's a two RBI single for JJ. He comes through. 5-3 Baltimore. It was not hit hard, but it found some real estate on the right side. Orioles grabbed the lead. They were down 3-0, and they have come back to take the lead. 5-3 Orioles at that point, and we fast forward to the bottom of the ninth. Ryan Helsley on for his first save in about 6.5 weeks. He would retire Freddie Freeman. So one out, bases empty. Orioles up by two. And the next batter was Mookie Betts. Betts would homer into the left field bleachers. So right now the Orioles down or up a run, 5-4. Base is empty, though, and there's one out. Then things got really messy. Ryan Helsley would walk Max Muncy. The next batter, Tommy Edman, would pop out in foul territory. So one on, that's the tying run. And there are two outs. And then Ryan Ward, a young hitter, would be walked by Helsley. All of a sudden, tying run in scoring position. The winning run is at first base. And then the next batter with Helsley ahead in the count was Dalton Rushing.
1: Helsley comes set. Traffic on. One run lead in the pitch. Swing and a line drive into right field. O'Neill's on the move. Can't get there. Base hit into right field. Rounding third. Here comes Cole. The throw is late. And the throw gets away from Masayo. And the Dodgers will win it. Unbelievable. The throw from O'Neill got away from the Oriole backstop. Ward never stopped running. He scores on the errant throw, and L.A. delivers a heartbreaking, crushing loss to the Orioles.
0: An absolute gut-punch moment, and so much to dissect in that ninth and on that play. And two of the key players in that moment and in that ninth, Ryan Helsley and Samuel Basayo, both talked after the game. We will hear from those two as we continue from Dodger Stadium on the Orioles Radio Network.
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0: Brett Hollander with you from Chavez Ravine. Game two of three between the Orioles and the L.A. Dodgers. Still trying to get over and process last night's heartbreaking loss to L.A. Orioles. A 5-3 lead in the bottom of the ninth. Bases empty, one out, and they lost that game with their closer, Ryan Helsley, back. Remember, Helsley had been injured with right elbow soreness, but he came back. He made one appearance in a win against the Seattle Mariners, but last night was his first opportunity off the IL to try and lock down a save. He had been 7-for-7 this season in those opportunities, and it just went sideways last night. And after the game, he spoke to the media.
7: Just what do you feel like kind of led to those results there in the ninth inning tonight?
8: Yeah, I just left a slider hanging to Mookie, put a good swing on it. And then kind of uncompetitive there after that. Wasn't really ahead of guys and didn't put guys away when I had the chance.
7: You felt like in Seattle you were attacking the zone, you know, despite the home runs, you were attacking the zone. Two walks, you know, will kind of be the costly ones there. What did you feel maybe, what led to maybe the lack of command after the home run?
8: Yeah, maybe just trying to be too fine, you know. Should have just got back right in the zone and attacked hitters again and instead was falling behind and, you know, making it really hard on myself.
9: You only had two rehab appearances. You feel like you're where you should be, though?
8: Yeah, I felt pretty good, especially after Seattle. I thought I was in a good spot, and those two rehab outings went well. Obviously, tonight didn't go well, but, you know, made it out healthy and, you know, hopefully bounce back well and get back out there.
10: It goes without saying, but just how frustrating is this, given that this was kind of shaping up to be a really good team, good win for the team, and it ends the way that it did?
8: Yeah, for sure, you know. Being the reason your team loses is never fun, and, you know, those guys battled and played a heck of a game, and unfortunately didn't close the deal for a time.
7: It was kind of an odd last play. What was your vantage point and view?
8: Yeah, didn't know off the bat if we were going to be able to catch it, and obviously didn't, and as soon as it got down, it was going to be tight, and I think it just took a weird hop on Sammy, and it's probably my fault. I wasn't back to the net close enough to, you know, back him up, and the ball got away, and obviously they scored.
0: Yeah, a lot went wrong on that final play that ended the ball game. Now, there was a base hit. That was tying the game no matter what. Tyler O'Neill sent a throw to the home plate area, not really on line, but even the best throw ever probably does not get the base runner to the plate to end the game before the Dodgers tie it. Unfortunately, the throw got away from Samuel Basayo, and the winning run would come home to score. That runner was going to stay at third base, and the game was tied with two outs, and we'll see at that point. But because that throw got away from Basayo, the game came to an end. And afterwards, Basayo did talk to the media, along with Orioles team translator Brandon Quinones.
11: Yeah, I tried to trap that ball there. You know, I think, it took a bad bounce there, so to speak. But I feel like, I tried my best to trap it, and I should have.
7: Before that play, obviously, Helsley gave up a homer, but also the two walks. What led to the lack of command after the home run?
11: Obviamente, Helsley permitió el home run, entonces dos bases por bola. ¿Por qué quizás no tuvo el mejor comando después de ese home run?
8: Bueno, no sé, ¿sabes? 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Son cosas que pasan y esperemos que no podamos responder después de eso.
11: Yeah, I mean, I'm not sure how he was feeling. You know, I think it's just part of the game, stuff that happens sometimes. And, you know, hopefully he'll bounce back and we'll be better.
9: After you guys took the lead there, how difficult to digest is a loss like this?
8: Sabes, tú no quieres perder, tú no quieres que eso pase, sabes, tú quieres ganar y perder de esa manera y, sabes, básicamente por mi culpa también, eso es algo que tú no... No es fácil de digerir y nada, seguir para adelante y mañana otro nuevo día.
11: Yeah, you don't want to lose, you know, it's difficult, you know, you want to try and win as much as possible. It's not fun to lose, you know, I put some of it on myself as well. But, you know, tomorrow's a new day, we'll come back tomorrow and try to do our best to win tomorrow's game.
10: How impressive was Trey Gibson there, the bases loaded, and then after that getting out of that jam?
8: Bueno, no, sabe, ahí se dio... Pudimos ver lo talentoso que es él, ¿sabes? El ajuste que pudo hacer y por ser otro bateador fue algo que nos mantuvo en el juego en serio.
11: Yeah, I mean, we were able to see how talented he is there. To be able to get through that at bat, get those hitters out and keep us in the game right there was huge.
0: That is Samuel Basayo after last night's loss to the LA Dodgers. When we come back, Ben Wagner chats with Orioles manager Craig Albernez. It's coming up on the Orioles Radio Network.
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1: Orioles and Dodgers coming up in a moment from Dodgers Stadium. It's our chance to visit with the manager, Craig Albernaz, on the heels of a really difficult loss last night. Albie, I know there are so many things that you can dissect from that setback. The beauty of baseball is you turn the page because you're back at the ballpark the next day, and I'm sure that's the mentality of this Orioles club right now.
23: Yeah, absolutely. Like I said, yes, it was a gut punch, you know, but there's a lot of positives that happened. I mean, being down 3-0 in Dodger Stadium to a really good pitcher and, you know, then tying the game up with some big swings by Gunnar and Alonso, and then also getting grindy, you know, in the middle of the game to take the lead with some great at-bats by, you know, Kowser left on left, you know, Mayo, you know, hitting the ball the other way through the far hole, Jackson Holliday's, you know, walk, and then also JJ with the same thing, you know, doing his job and hitting the ground ball through the hole. And, you know, it was a lot of really good things. And also, it gets overshadowed by the one play at the end of the game, but, you know, there's a lot to hang our hat on yesterday.
1: If the offense doesn't have that opportunity, if Trey Gibson doesn't figure it out, and the way Gibby rebounded in a bases-loaded situation with 50,000 people kind of swarming around him at the same time, what clicked for him on the mound?
23: I don't know, honestly. Like, it was one of those things where, obviously, the mentality shifted a little bit. Looked like he, honestly, it looked like, me and him kind of talked about it, but being fearless out on the mound. Like, it's, you have to be willing in certain situations when you're facing the best of the best, especially in Dodger Stadium. Like, every pitch you throw, like, you have to be willing and okay with the ball getting blasted 500 feet. You know, if you have that fear, that barrel fear, that's when the walks happen. You start nibbling and you're not your best self. And to me, it just looked like Gibby just had a lot of conviction and he just left it all out there. And to me, that says a lot about a young pitcher, especially you're giving up three bases loaded, no one out. The game could really get out of hand, and he bared down and came out with three strikeouts, and it really just kind of carried him through the rest of his innings. And for him to give us five and give us a chance to win was outstanding.
1: We're chatting with the manager, Craig Albernaz. I know this club is a little banged up right now. We didn't see Adley Rutschman in the dugout at all during the broadcast last night. What's the latest on one of your backstops?
23: Yeah, he's on the concussion IL. Yeah, so he'll be on the concussion IL, and it's very unfortunate. You know, obviously, never would see anyone injured, and especially the way it happened, like, so freakish. And so, yeah, Adley's in the concussion IL, so, you know, hopefully he gets better here soon.
1: Added emphasis then on Samuel Basayo going back behind the plate to work with the lefty tonight, and Trevor Rogers, who has, over the last three starts, looked like he's turned the corner.
23: Yeah, absolutely. His last start was very encouraging, and we just want him to keep on building on that. And, you know, when Rog is confident on the mound and his deliveries in the right spot, that's when he's at his best, you know, so hopefully he can carry that into this outing.
1: Great insight from the manager, Craig Albernaz. Good luck tonight.
23: Thank you.
1: All right, that's the skipper. More of the pregame show on the other side of this on the Orioles Radio Network.
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0: 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A roster move made just moments ago. Adley Rutschman is heading to the 7-day concussion injury list, retroactive to June 19. Adley was hit in the face with a throw on that getaway day in Seattle. And the Orioles have recalled outfielder Michael Ciani from AAA Norfolk. Ciani, someone with big league experience, a guy with a lot of speed and plays defense. So he is now with the Orioles and on their 26-man roster. And Adley Rutschman is on the concussion IL. When we come back, Ben Wagner talks about tonight's starting pitchers. It's next on the Orioles Radio Network.
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1: Tonight, the Orioles look to rebound against the Los Angeles Dodgers after a punch in the gut was landed in the bottom of the ninth inning when the Orioles were one strike away from securing the series opener and not only getting a W, but coming from behind and doing so. They've lost the lead late. An errant throw allowed two runs to score and provided the Los Angeles Dodgers a 6-5 win over the Orioles. It was the first loss for Baltimore this season when leading after eight innings. Now 30-1 on the campaign. The 35-42 Baltimore Orioles set to take on the best record in the major leagues, the Los Angeles Dodgers at 49-27. It is an absolutely beautiful night to play baseball. The mountains are glowing off in the distance. The sun is sinking out beyond the wall in left field, and it is filled to the brim here at Dodger Stadium on a perfect night. Not a cloud in the sky. We check in at 67 degrees Fahrenheit. 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Look at the pitching matchup tonight. It's a good one. The lefty, Trevor Rogers, against Yoshinobu Yamamoto. Yamamoto has been one of the best pitchers in Major League Baseball. Once again, the 27-year-old on the heels of doing something we may never see again, a complete game, and then the next day appearing in lengthy relief and extra innings of Game 7. Yamamoto went on to win the World Series MVP, and he's been one of the most difficult pitchers to square up in baseball, and he proved it. Last time out, took a perfect game into the eighth inning against the Chicago White Sox. After losing it on an error by shortstop Mookie Betts, he lost his no-hit bid in the first batter that he faced in the bottom of the ninth inning, allowing a solo home run to Tristan Peters. Yamamoto against Trevor Rogers, who has logged four quality starts. Last time out, he took a loss after a really solid outing against the San Diego Padres. He allowed two runs on five hits, walked a couple, and struck out four in 82 pitches. He qualified with six innings against San Diego. And tonight, it's a tough one for Rogers on the mound against Yamamoto. The Dodgers have just taken the field. We'll take our final timeout. Come back with the starting lineups right after this on the Orioles Radio Network.
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0: The lineup for the visiting 35-42 Baltimore Orioles, managed by Craig Albernez. Taylor Ward leading off. He's playing left field. Gunnar Henderson is the DH and batting second. Pete Alonso will bat 30s at first base. Samuel Basayo doing the catching, cleaning up. Leody Taveras in right field batting fifth. Colton Cowser in center field hitting sixth. Kobe Mayo gets another start at third base. He's batting seventh. Jackson Holliday, the second baseman, hitting eighth. And Blaze Alexander back in the lineup. He is the shortstop, and he is batting ninth. Charlie Ramos is the home plate umpire doing the home plate cleaning. The umpire plate clean is presented by the Maryland Center of Excellence on Problem Gambling. If you or a loved one have a gambling problem, call 1-800-GAMBLER. Nestor Seha, the third base umpire. Chris Guccione, the crew chief, at second. And Derek Thomas is the first base umpire. Orioles desperate for a win and desperate to put last night behind him. And in for the play-by-play, here's Ben Wagner.
1: All right, Yamamoto, the right hander's first pitch, a chopper down to third base. In between hop, handle of the backhand by Edmund near the bag, goes on to first. In time to get the out on Taylor Ward. And just like that, one pitch, we've got one out and officially underway. With one of our two starting pitchers already getting a quick and tidy out. Today's starting pitchers are brought to you by Fruity Rainbow 5-Hour Energy. Sip the fruity, candy-coated chaos. One up and one down on the bounce out. Here comes Gunnar Henderson, a left-handed batter for the Orioles, who for a brief moment tied Pete Alonso for the clubhouse lead with 16 home runs. Pitch down and away from Yamamoto. Henderson, that was his lone hit last night. Now 16 long ones, 13 doubles, and a triple. Right-hander Yamamoto out of a traditional windup. Lifts the leg and fires. Fastball in the outside corner, called strike. And Havens accounted one ball and one strike. 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Shuffle step by Betts off to his right. Picks up and fires on to first. And on the ground, already a couple of outs against one of the game's toughest to square up. Jacob Mizorowski has been dealing for the Milwaukee Brewers. Opponents this season batting 146 off the flamethrower Mizorowski. And he pitched last night through six innings. He scattered five hits in Sacramento. The time before that, he was incredible. 15 strikeouts, a complete game one-hit shutout against the Philadelphia Phillies. Here's the pitch to Pete Alonso. That's high ball one. Yamamoto just a stride behind Mizorowski. At 188 on the entire season, opponents hitting against the right-hander. The 1-0 pitch. Fastball inside. It's two balls and no strikes on Alonso. He went back-to-back with Henderson and had the game-tying home run last night as the Orioles crawled out of a 3-0 deficit. Alonso has struck the ball well in this ballpark. Pitch on the outside corner, called strike, and it's 2-1. Alonso versus Yamamoto, who's been pinpoint so far tonight. The fastball, the splitter, almost even usage. The pitch inside. Nearly hit Alonso on the inside corner. Missed with a 78-mile curveball. Not a lot of history between Yamamoto and Alonso. Only three at-bats. The right-hander fires. Fastball's down and away, ball four. Five-pitch walk, and the Orioles have traffic with two down here in the first inning. 27 years of age, not a big guy on the hill, 5 feet, 10 inches, and 176 pounds. But he can bring it, and he is very crafty with his pitch usage. A week ago, took a near no-hitter against Chicago in 8 1/3, 109 pitches, before Tristan Peters ended it on a solo shot on the south side. Samuel Basayo takes down and away. Ball one.
0: It's almost a shocking development if Yamamoto walks anybody in his last seven starts, going back to May 1, coming into this one, he had walked six batters total.
1: Yep.
0: Total.
1: Two-out base runner at first because of the free pass. The pitch to Basayo on the outside corner, called strike, and it evens up at one. It's been some kind of a rival for Yamamoto. An incredible three-year stint in the major leagues. Now time called. That came from the batter's box of Basayo. How good has it been? Well, fewer hits per nine innings in 3 years than anybody. Last season, he was great. Finished third in the Cy Young Award voting. Paul Skeens led with a 197 earned run average and took home the honor. The 1-1 pitch.

0: Japanese a called strike. Basayo looking back at the home plate umpire, Nestor Ceja, thinking for a moment about challenging it. But he elects not to tap the cap. Now he's behind, one ball and two strikes. A runner at first. Alonso juking away the pitch. Ground ball towards the first baseman. Freeman backs up even with the bag. Handles the waist-high hop and retires Basayo. Walk does no damage. A man left aboard for the Orioles here in the first inning. And headed to the hill for the O's, Trevor Rogers. Lefties on the bump next to face L.A. on the Orioles Radio Network.
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0: 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With Brett Hollander, I'm Ben Wagner. No score, half inning of the book. Rocking into the windup, the first pitch by Trevor Rogers. Vaulted by the man who returns to the lineup, the father of his second child, Shohei Ohtani. Hits a pop-up to Blaze Alexander, who's underneath it, handling out number one. So dad's strength, 2.0, went straight into the air. They kept the National League leader in on-base and slug in the ballpark. One pitch and one out. That's exactly how the Orioles at bat started as well. Here's Andy Páez. Had an RBI double last night. He's one of the leaders offensively in this Dodger clubhouse. Takes down and away from Rogers. That's ball one on Páez, who's playing at center field tonight. The kick of the pitch spins high. Páez leading the Dodgers in hits, runs batted in, extra base hits, and overall total bases. 15 home runs, 57 driven in. From the Wyma, 2-0 pitch. Up and away. These have been some poor misses to the hand side of Trevor Rogers. 6 feet, 5 inches, 230 pounds on the mound. Recently turned 28. Tough setback, despite logging a quality start last night, or his last time on the hill. The 3-0. Fastball in the inside corner, a called strike. Hits the Padres. Last weekend, worked through 6 innings, allowed a couple of runs on 5 hits. He struck out 4. The 3-1. Inside, ball 4. One out base runner. Páez gets the free pass, and now it goes lefty on lefty with Freddie Freeman coming up. For Trevor Rogers, it marked the fourth quality start this season, including his first since April the 7th, going all the way back to the outing against the White Sox. Big ovation for Freddie Freeman. Three-time World Series champ. And he swings through a breaking ball, strike one. Freeman a tough 0-for-4 last night and nearly changed the game if it wasn't for an amazing effort on the defensive side by Leody Taveras, who went screaming back to the wall in right field, left his feet, made the grab on the drive, and then crashed into the fence. Running from first is going. Pitches high. Basile with a chuck on top of the bag to get the out. Caught stealing. Páez thought he was safe with his eighth stolen base, but he may have slid right into the leg of Blaze Alexander. Alexander came away pointing down at his leg saying, I just got cleated. He never made it to the bag. How about that chuck from Samuel Basile? An amazing throw. Right on top of the cushion and then the cleat right into the pant leg. And you could actually see it peel away as Alexander went to stand up. Wow.
5: Yeah, Páez felt terrible about it.
0: Pitch is low from Rogers.
5: His first reaction was, I'm sorry. Not am I safe or out.
0: That's today's Fast Play of the Game brought to you by the Maryland Lottery. Play Fast Play Home Run Riches at the Maryland Lottery all season long. Swing and a miss by Freeman. Two balls and two strikes. Certainly changes the complexion of this first inning as well. You put Páez in motion. He's erased by a throw from Basile. And now two down and a 2-2 pitch. Strike three called on the outside corner. Freeman goes down looking. And Rogers will face the minimum here in the first. We've got no score at Chavez Ravine over the Orioles Radio Network.
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0: Top two at Dodger Stadium. There is no score. Each team getting a walk. Andy Páez caught stealing. So the minimum faced by Trevor Rogers has been bringing it early. We noticed a couple of clicks up in his velo tonight. That's something that we're going to watch as Leody Taveras, Colton Cowser, and Kobe Mayo come to the plate to face Yoshinobu Yamamoto. Takes a peek around, make sure his defense is ready to go. It is, so he peeks over the top of the Dodger blue mitt, rocks into the line, and the pitch. Switch hitter swings and misses. Strike one. Taveras batting on the left side of the plate after going hitless last night. 0 for 4 at the dish. Third baseman creeping in. The pitch. Fastball on the outside half, a called strike. That's a good one at 96 miles an hour. A little bit of a stunned reaction by Taveras, who went twisting away from the left-handed batter's box. Acted surprised he heard a strike call. Looked like it was right there. 0-2, down and away. One ball and two strikes on Leody. This is an Orioles club that is 35-42 on the year. They have struggled in this ballpark in the history of their franchise. Swinging a line drive to the gap in the left center field. That's down for a base hit. Páez hustles into the alley to cut it off, and he'll power down Taveras with a long single. Leota goes the opposite way, strikes it well. That's the ballgame's first hit.
14: Center fielder number 17.
0: Hit it where it was pitched, too.
5: The fact the Orioles already have two base runners is kind of impressive considering how good Yamamoto has been.
0: He has been absolutely brilliant on the hill, electric at times, and certainly dominant over the most of this season. The pitch starting to square. Cowser pulls back and takes low ball one. Colon getting consecutive starts here in this Dodgers series. Went 1-for-3, grabbed a base on ball last night. Sixty-seventh game this year. And the 1-0 pitch. Swinging a line drive to the gap in right center field. Pajes on the move. Can't get there in time. That's down for a base hit. Tavares rounds second. He's on his way to third standing on a sharp base hit from Colton Cowser. Back-to-back knocks against Yamamoto. And the Orioles are threatening with runners at first and third. And nobody out here in the second inning. A center cut fastball from Yamamoto. And Cowser jumped all over it. Took it right back up the middle. So consecutive knocks and an RBI opportunity for Kobe Mayo. Infield plays back. Runner held at first. Wide open gate on the right side of the diamond. Yamamoto deals. And a tapper to the right side. Freeman charges in. He's got it. Goes to second for one on a dig by Betts to get the out at second base. And a run comes in. Freeman was already in on the infield grass. It's interesting that he made the decision to set up what would have taken two long throws going for two and not make a play at the plate. But Tavares comes in and it's 1-0 Baltimore.
5: That was a shocking decision. I think he has a play there.
0: He absolutely has a play at the plate.
5: I just can't figure it. Now he's probably thinking, okay, maybe I get two and who cares about the run this early in the game. It was not a great throw to second base.
0: Runner at first, one out. And a chopper down in the batter's box off the body of Jackson Holliday for a called strike.
5: That sequence was just very un-Dodger-like.
0: They excel in the fringes, right? The little things that usually and historically have twisted their fate. The pitch. Holliday looks at a strike on the outside corner.
5: Obviously, it was a dribbler off the bat of Mayo, but give Kobe credit. On the surface, this is a terrible matchup for Mayo, right on right with the stuff that Yamamoto has, but he put it in play, and something productive happened.
0: Got his 27th RBI of the year. He leads at first. Holliday takes cold strike three. Sinker, 96 miles an hour. First strikeout tonight for Yamamoto. Catches Holliday looking.
5: What's kind of an interesting twist on last night, as painful of a loss as it was, and make no mistake about it, it was extremely painful for the Baltimore Orioles. There were good things that happened last night. The outing by Gibson, the turnaround, the poise.
0: Two down runner at first, and the pitch to Blaze Alexander. Slider over for a called strike one.
5: The comeback. Inside there, Cowser, a left-on-left single. Mayo, a rare right-on-right base hit. Tavares made a really nice play in right field. Things that we've not seen did happen last night for the Orioles.
0: The 0-1. And that's over for a called strike. Good firm sinker again from Yamamoto. That's one thing Craig Albernez was talking with us before the ballgame about, too. He said there were things that happened. Now, the things that happened that hurt the Orioles didn't come down to just one specific thing either. It's not like a ball just rolled through the wickets of somebody defensively. It took a bad throw. It took a bad hop. It took an effort that's questionable behind the plate. Alexander swings and fouls it away over his teammates. Stays in the hole, nothing and two. And that was just a sequence on the game's final play. But the two walks that Ryan Helsley issued were egregious. Two out, 1-0 Baltimore. The pitch. Alexander fouls it back. Stays no balls and two strikes on the Orioles' number nine hitter.
5: Yeah, there were a lot of things. There was a cutoff play in the second where the Orioles probably should have gotten the run at the plate. They didn't. They lost by a run. Huge play. You may not think about it looking back at the game, but that was big.
0: Even there were two breakdowns.
5: Maybe three. Taylor Ward getting thrown at second, trying to turn a single into a double to begin the game. In a one-run game, that's huge.
0: 0-2, swing and a miss. Got him with a curveball. Back-to-back strikeouts for Yamamoto after giving the Orioles a 1-0 lead. We're midway through two on the Orioles Radio Network.
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0: O's on top 1-0 as we move into the home second inning. Mookie Betts, Miguel Rojas, World Series hero, and then Tommy Edman coming to the plate against Trevor Rogers, who Brett Hollander, we noticed a little zip on the fastball in the first inning.
5: Yeah, he struck out Freeman on his second fastest pitch of the year at 96.
0: First pitch here in the second is downstairs, a 94-mile-an-hour four-seamer. Ball one on Betts. Betts was part of the comeback of the ninth inning last night. In the wild, chaotic finish, you forget about his home run. Curveball up and away. Two balls and no strikes on Betts. We had three hits last night. Early in the ballgame, a double, and then his ninth inning home run. Eighth of the year for Mookie. The 2-0. Swinging a high fly ball, playable, out at center field. Couser drifting off into the alley to his right. He's there with a one-handed squeeze. And there's one down. The batter is Miguel Rojas against Trevor Rogers. You can't talk about the Dodgers even as we all close in on the halfway point of the regular season in 2026 without thinking back to what happened in the Fall Classic in 2025 with this guy in the middle of it. Breaking ball. Did he offer at it? Yes, from Nestor Ceja, the home plate umpire. So a strike from Rogers. It was his game-tying home run. It was his fabulous defensive play on a hot shot out at second to cut down a runner at the plate. The 0-1 on a line out to right field. Tavares drifting to his bare-hand side as it lined up, and they're quickly two out. Plays like that, we mentioned living in the fringes or excelling in them. The reason that the Dodgers are back-to-back World Series champions. They've got the best record in Major League Baseball, 22 games over 500. And in short order, a sweep of the Tampa Bay Rays and last night's victory, four straight one-run wins. Tommy Edman bats with two out. Swings and fouls the pitch back. Strike one. O's on top, 1-0. Edman, a nice night at the plate last night with three hits. The 0-1. Just missed the outside. One ball and one strike. Hands in front of the buckle. They break. Out of the windup, the pitch. Fouled back. One ball and two strikes on Tommy Edman. Recently off the injured list. They've had a couple of guys banged up in their batting order that have recently returned, like Mookie Betts, Tommy Edman. And they're without some big bats, too. No Will Smith. No Teoscar Hernandez. No Kike Hernandez.

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4: I mean, there's hospitality, and that's coming from a guy that knows about Hoosier hospitality,
5: yeah.
4: And then there is Dodger hospitality. Man, did we ever have a delivery in this broadcast booth, one for the ages. It's 1-0 as we go to the third, and ready, the man is set to cut his cake. Here is the birthday boy, Brett Hollander.
5: I can smell the chocolate right now. It is filling up the booth. Very kind. Orioles up a run, 1-0, top of the order against Yamamoto, who has allowed already a couple of hits and three base runners. Very un-Yamamoto-like, but a swing and a miss on a slider by Ward, and it's 0-1. Yamamoto did strike out the final two batters of the second. It looked like he really got his command back with his off-speed stuff. Ward already 0-1, and he lifts it to the gap in right center field. Pais on the run! He goes into a slide, and he made the play. Andy Pais, who made a terrific play last night, just made another. That time, he sprinted to the gap in right center field, and he made a tremendous play. This is a young player who is turning into a superstar. He can hit him a long way. He can steal bases, and he can go gap to gap. That was a great play. Ward robbed of a base hit, maybe extra bases. Henderson fouls one back behind home plate on one. Wags, I hope you're hungry. I hope Mike Noto's hungry. And Big Al, this cake's coming home in the mail.
4: Mike, did you bring a shovel?
5: Yes. We got to make sure our colleagues, Kevin, Melanie, and the Hall of Famer, Jim Palmer, they like their sweets. The only one that skips in. One ball and one strike to Gunnar Henderson. Maybe we can find a refrigerator and save some for tomorrow. What do you think, Mike? One out, base is empty. 1-0 Orioles, top of the third on a gorgeous night here in Southern California. Henderson takes the ball outside. A fastball at 97 from Yamamoto. And it's 2-1. Yamamoto, the 12th Japanese-born player in Dodger history. Roki Sasaki, who pitched last night, was the 13th. The 2-1. Gunner fouls it back our way, and it's just below us. Thought I was going to get a real birthday treat. 2-2. Yamamoto at 34 pitches. As Ben mentioned, he won MVP of the 2025 Fall Classic. He was dominant. Went 3-0 with a 1.02 ERA. Opponents hit just 169 against him in those three appearances. The 2-2. Henderson slashes it to left field. Calls on the run. He slides, and he makes the play. Right next to the sidewall down the line. Caught in fair territory, and the slide took call into foul ground on the warning track. Back-to-back great defensive plays by this Dodger outfield defense.
4: That is a great jump and a beeline to where that ball was going to nestle itself right next to the chalk, robbing Henderson of extra bases, because it would have been fair.
5: It would have been a triple if that gets by him. Here's Alonso, two outs, bases empty. Orioles making good contact against Yamamoto as Alonso looks at a strike, and it's 0-1. But that's how you win championships. I mean, this is a bought team in a lot of ways, but they do a lot of little things right.

0: The 0-1, Alonso looks at it down and away. A slider that missed, 1-1. Yamamoto, not the first Dodger pitcher to win a World Series MVP. Not even close. But it depends on how far back you want to go. Pete takes it inside for a ball. 2-1. He joined Oral Hershiser, who's a few booths over to us right now. He won the MVP of the 88 Fall Classic. Sandy Koufax did it twice, 63 and 65. The 2-1. Pete hits it on the ground, third base side, foul. And it's 2-2. If you want to go back to Brooklyn, Johnny Padres did it. He pitched the deciding game in that famed 55 series against the Yankees when Brooklyn finally won one. And then Padres did pitch here in Los Angeles for the Dodgers. Pete swinging a miss. He's down on strikes. Yamamoto, a 1-2-3 inning, but the Orioles hit the ball sharply twice. Two Dodger outfielders came up with great plays, and the Orioles are done in the top of the third. They have a 1-0 lead as we go to the home half of the third here in L.A. on the Orioles Radio Network.
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0: That's Ben. I'm Brett. Late night West Coast baseball. 1-0 Orioles. Bottom of the third. And a ball one taken outside by Kyle Tucker. What an $80 million player this year. Batting seventh. Hitting 242, six homers, 40 driven in. Left-handed batter, swing and a miss. That time he was late on the fastball from Rodgers, who has faced the minimum through two. 1-1 to Kyle Tucker. Thank you all so much for being with us. If you're listening back home, staying up with us, although it is Saturday night. Foul back behind home plate, 1-2. It is a summer night, too. Hopefully people are enjoying themselves. And thank you for being with us. If you want to check in with us, feel free, at Brett Hollander. That's a good way to do it, on X or Twitter. The 1-2. Tucker takes one. They appeal to third base, and Nestor Seha says no swing. So it's 2-2. That was close to being a strike. At Brett Hollander and at Ben Wag 247. If you want to check in on this Saturday night here in Los Angeles. The pitch, Tucker gets jammed. He lifts it into short left field. Ward coming on. Henderson also out there. Ward makes the catch, lunging and crossing over into foul territory. He caught it in fair territory, right on the line. And that's another out recorded by Rodgers.
10: I got to be honest. I know you're asking for check-ins. Roll call, if you will. I'd like to have people wish you a happy birthday.
0: Come on. Just an age. My colleagues keep me young. The Orioles make me feel old, but my colleagues keep me young. I think I skipped a few years last night around 10 o'clock West Coast time. Swing and a foul back by an own plate by Alex Call on one. Yeah, I was a young man when last night's game started. I left really old.
10: I promise you, it was not in the job description. But, man, it is a role that I have at least embraced.
0: Yes. That's what we signed up for. The 0-1, swing and a miss. 0-2. Thank goodness, though. We wouldn't want it any other way. But there's no turning us off. There's no, I don't want to watch the rest of this one unfold. This is what we do, and we're so happy and blessed to do it here in Los Angeles, California tonight. Middle game of three. A win would certainly be nice for these Orioles. The starting pitching's been really good. Rogers included with a quality start. The last turn through. Swing and a miss. Rogers blows away Alex Call. Third strikeout for Rogers. Two up, two down. In the bottom of the third, he has faced the minimum so far. In two thirds. But you have Rogers, who had a quality start. You had four quality starts this last turn through the rotation, and Gibson, who went five innings, three runs, but showed a lot of guts last night. Certainly kept his team in the game. A strike one to last night's hero, Dalton, rushing 0-1. Right now, Rogers landing everything. It's 1-0 Baltimore, bottom of the third. Rogers working very quickly. Swing and a miss. He pulled the string on him with a cutter. He was way on front. That was about a 13-mile-per-hour difference from his fastball right now. And it almost looked like a changeup reaction. And all of a sudden, Rogers ahead 0-2 to the number 9 batter, Dalton Rushing. Left on left. Rogers. His 0-2. A jam shot floater back a home plate, a foul ball. And it remains 0-2. We got to get someone to cut this cake, but I'm serious, Wags.
10: The smell is.
0: We need to distribute it to everyone. Oral Hershiser, our friend Steven Nelson, Tim Neverett, Charlie Steiner. Get them all here. The 0-2. Breaking ball that just missed off the plate. A sweeper that just missed. Good take by Rushing. 1-2.
10: I mean, that is one heck of a velvet rope list for your birthday party.
0: Yes.
10: That you just rattled off.
0: Where's Joe Davis when you need him? The 1-2, outside again, 2-2. James Alvin Palmer, who once beat Sandy Koufax here, pitching a shutout, game two of the 1966 World Series. I'll even invite Kevin Brown if you make me. It's like a kid's birthday party. The 2-2, up and away for a ball, 3-2. So from 0-2 to 3-2 to the number 9 batter, Dalton Rushing. Now you want to get Rushing here because looming on deck is that man Shohei. Two outs, bases empty, 1-0 Orioles. Here's a 3-2. Swing and a miss. He struck him out. Trevor Rogers, three no-hit innings to begin this ballgame with four strikeouts. He looks great. And we're through three here in Los Angeles. 1-0 Orioles as we go to the fourth on the Orioles Radio Network.
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0: 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Top of the fourth. Yamamoto allowed a run in the second. There's been some hard contact against Yamamoto, but tonight so far it's all about Trevor Rogers. Three dominant innings to begin his outing. As Yoshinobu Yamamoto comes home, and Bosayo rolls one foul back of home plate, 0-1. This is not, Wags, out of all the games we've done and done together, the most professional environment right now. A cake cutting going on. I feel terrible for this great Dodger employee who's cutting up really big pieces, by the way.
10: Maria serving it up.
0: The 0-1. Swing again and foul back, 0-2.
10: It's a decade review party.
0: Yes.
10: I mean, when we say we're going to the West Coast, let's get weird. Here we are.
0: Late night West Coast baseball. You never know. Bosayo loops one foul back of home plate. It remains 0-2. Dave Burke is checking in. Don't worry. We all aged last night. Andrew Eckert says happy birthday. Coming to the game tomorrow, listening on Sirius XM tonight from L.A. Janine B. says, Brett, happy birthday from the West Coast. Go O's. Beat L.A. for your birthday. I'll take that. The 0-2. Bosayo takes it down for a ball. 1-2 to Bosayo. Bosayo, Taveras, and Couser do up for the Orioles here in the top of the fourth against Yoshinobu Yamamoto. Right on left. And Bosayo pokes one to right center field. That's a base hit for Samwell. Another hit against Yamamoto. And Bosayo really needed that. He is scuffling right now at the plate. But the leadoff batter on for Baltimore after that hit by Samwell Bosayo to right field. Taveras singled and scored his only other time up. I mean, Yamamoto has just been so dominant. So this is shocking that the Orioles have had some good swings against him. Something woke up last night with this Baltimore offense in the sixth. Taveras squares on a bunt. He pops it up, but it will land foul by the Los Angeles dugout, 0-1. You would think here, Ben, Taveras bunting for a hit. I mean, with the lack of speed from Bosayo, that's a tough sacrifice unless it's a great bunt. 0-1 to Taveras with Bosayo being held at first by Freeman. Yamamoto has been on a roll, almost through a no-hitter, actually a perfect game in his last start in Chicago against the White Sox, inside to Leody, and it's 1-1. He's only pitched in his 13 starts, Wags, less than six innings twice, so a model of consistency. Never less than 5 1/3 in any start this year. Back-to-back eight-inning outings, the 1-1. Leody pops this up, fading foul out of playoff to the left. And as I mentioned earlier, he's walked six batters in his last seven starts coming in. That's pretty darn good. He has been dominant and on a roll. And over his last five starts, he has a 1.01 ERA. Four earned runs in 35 2/3. But the Orioles have a run off him now, and they're trying to add up 1-0. 1-2 to Leody with Couser on deck. Off the outside corner, a very close pitch. Leody took it, and it's 2-2. Bosayo on at first after his single. Now three hits for the Orioles, but there's been a lot of hard contact. The 2-2. Taveras takes it up and away. 3-2 to Leody. Yamamoto already at 50 pitches. He has not retired a batter in the fourth. The 3-2. Taveras hits it on the ground sharply and through into right field, a base hit beyond the dive of Rojas. Stopping at second base, Bosayo, they throw behind him, but he's able to dive back to the bag. First and second, nobody out. Leody 2-for-2. After that single to right, and now Couser will bat. Colton hit a really sharp single to the gap at right center his first time up, and last night he did something he basically never does, and that's get a left-on-left base hit, and it was a clean single. So what an opportunity here for Colton. They will pinch Edmund in at third. Not sure if you bunt here with the lack of speed at second base and the force out at third. Couser takes a strike. Curveball over from Yamamoto, and it's 0-1 to Colton Couser. He is looking down to Buck Britton for signs. Freeman way back at first base, back of the runner Taveras, who does run well. 1-0 Orioles, top of the fourth. The right-hander Yamamoto comes home. Couser squares around. It's a bunt. It's a good one. Yamamoto has it. He fires to third base, but it's in time to get the lead runner. First and second, and one out, and again, the bunt call with the slow-moving Basayo as the force out at third base.
10: If you're going to bunt, you've got to get it on the third base side. You've got to get it hard enough so the third baseman is the one to come and field it. You've got to open up the third base bag. If it's too soft or it's toward the pitcher, that's the result.
0: It was not a bad bunt, and if for almost any other runner, they would be safe. But Basayo does not run well. Wonder if he was bunting on his own there. Couser gets it down first and second. You can't waste this opportunity. One out. Mayo bats. Good speed on the bags now. Right on right. Kobe takes a strike 1-0-1. He had a dribbler towards first base his last time up. And it did get a run home as he reached on a fielder's choice. Oh and one to Mayo. Taveras at second, Couser at first. The pitch. Mayo takes it outside. It just missed. Rushing the catcher, held it for a while to see if he'd get the call. He did not, and no challenge, and it was an inch or so off the plate. One ball and one strike to Kobe. High and tight. 2-1. That fastball only at 94. His velo is a little down. The Orioles have made Yamamoto work tonight. You can tell he is laboring on the mound. 2-1 to Kobe. Holiday on deck. Here's the pitch. Swing and a miss. That was a nasty curve. About as good as it gets. 2-2 to Mayo. First and second with one down, 1-0 Baltimore in time called by Mayo, who did yesterday use the backside to get a right-on-right hit. I am a little surprised, Wags, with that bunt call. When it's right-on-left with Couser, he had singled his last time, and with the lead runner being Basayo. Here's the 2-2 to Mayo. That pitch? Yamamoto can't believe it wasn't a strike, but no challenge. It looked very close from up here. Called a ball, and it's 3-2. And that was just below the zone. What a take by Mayo on a fastball at 97. 3-2. Yamamoto comes home. Kobe hits it sharply foul off to the right. Out of play, and it remains 3-2. I would think about starting the runners here, but with Mayo's swing and miss, you never know. You don't want to strike him out, throw him out double play, and then Holiday never has a chance to bat right on left. The 3-2. Inside for ball four. What an at-bat by Kobe. And the bases are loaded for Jackson Holiday. Let's pause 10 seconds for station ID on the Orioles Radio Network.
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0: Jackson Holiday batting, bases loaded with one out. Infield backed up. Pinch maybe in at third is Tommy Edmund. Holiday, a little tapper foul. First base side. 0-1 to Holiday. Right now, the Orioles have Yamamoto on the ropes. It's 1-0 Baltimore, but he's at 61 pitches. He's already given up four hits. And by his standards, that's a lot. For Yamamoto right now, the league is hitting 188 against him. He's also walked two batters, which is very strange for Yamamoto. The pitch, breaking ball outside, 1-1, a curveball that missed. I don't see him tonight, but Matt Holliday had seats right behind home plate last night with their son, Ethan. Ethan out for the year, really a devastating injury in the Rockies organization. 1-1 to Jackson. Check swing, foul ball. It hit the screen back home plate, 1-2. Blaze Alexander is on deck. Is that Matt with the red cap right behind home plate, Ben? I think it is. Might be in the Scott Boras seats. Bases loaded with one out. 1-2 to Jackson Holliday. Here's the pitch. Swing and a miss. Got a fastball at 98 by him. Maybe the fastest pitch of the night for Yamamoto. Two away.
10: I haven't seen the face, but I saw the reaction like a father, and it is Matt Holliday. Directly behind the screen in the front row behind home plate, sitting with super agent Scott Boras.
0: Here's Blaze, the Orioles' hottest hitter. Right on right. With the bases loaded and two outs. Ground ball, third base side, down the line. That's a fair ball and off the glove of Edmund. Tavares will score. Counts are behind him. They're going to give Mayo the stop sign. And it's a two RBI double for Blaze Alexander. 3-0 Orioles. That is a big hit for Blaze Alexander. Fifth hit of the night for Baltimore. It was a hanging breaking ball. And Blaze, who has found real estate all over the yard over the last 7 weeks, just did it again. Three nothing O's. Second and third, not done yet. Two away. And Taylor Ward will bat for a third time. He lined out his last time up. Here, a swing and a miss. Couldn't get to a two-seamer at 95, 0-1. Blaze continues to sizzle. Mayo at third, Alexander at second. Yamamoto at 66 pitches. He's not out of the fourth. The 0-1 in the dirt, blocked by rushing. 1-1. These are just great at-bats by the Orioles tonight against Yamamoto. He has been unhittable now for over a month. Some of the best at-bats we've seen in over a week, I think. 1-1 to Ward. The pitch, a little low. 2-1 to Ward. And Wags, I think they're following your advice that you gave on the Masson pregame show when you said if it's low, let it go on how to hit Yamamoto. 2-1 to Taylor Ward. Second and third with two down. Here's the pitch. Tap foul right at home plate, 2-2.
10: The spin is what is so deceptive between his fastball and his splitter. And we were chatting with Blaze Alexander specifically about that. He said, the fastball, I was all over. And then all of a sudden he has this split where it looks like the fastball till the very final moment. And it ate him up a couple of years ago.
0: Mm-hmm. 2-2 to Ward. The pitch. Called strike three. Got him with a sinker at the bottom of the zone. Ward strikes out with runners at second and third, but the Orioles do get two. They have a 3-0 lead as we go to the bottom of the fourth here in Los Angeles on the Orioles Radio Network.
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0: That's Ben. I'm Brett. Orioles baseball on the radio from Chavez Ravine, 3-0 Baltimore. Trevor Rogers throws a strike one to Shohei Ohtani. A fastball to begin the at-bat. 0-1 to Shohei, who lined out to shortstop his first time up. Ohtani missed last night's game because of the birth of his second child. Right now, Trevor Rogers has faced the minimum through three. He's at 37 pitches. Only base runner was Pajes. He reached on a walk. Down and away for a ball. A sweeper that missed 1-1. A walk. And then he was quickly erased on a caught stealing. A great throw from Samuel Basayo. 1-1 to Shohei. Foul right back behind home plate. And a vicious, vicious cut by Ohtani. And it's 1-2 to the defending MVP in the National League. In fact, he's won three straight MVPs. Swing and a foul tip. Held on to by the catcher Basayo. Ohtani has struck out. Fourth punch out for Rogers. His stuff is electric so far tonight.
19: Number 44, Andy Pajes.
0: Pajes walked. He was erased from the caught stealing, but that's been it. And the Orioles have a 3-0 lead. A ball low to Pajes. 1-0. The fourth inning is brought to you by Toyota. 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Let's go places. Pajes pops this up. Shallow right. Tavares in a few steps. Looking up into the night sky in Southern California, makes the catch. And there are two outs. Base is empty for Freddie Freeman. O's ahead 3-0. Left on left. And a strike. Jason writes in, happy birthday, go O's, from York, PA. Aiden Brown says, listening from Dover Air Force Base, visiting his dad for Father's Day. Swing and a miss. 0-2. Yeah, Father's Day almost on the East Coast.
10: Double whammy for you.
0: 50 minutes away. The 0-2. Up and away for a ball. 1-2. 3-0 Baltimore. Bottom of the fourth. Did you have the cake yet, Wags?
10: I've not.
0: I wonder if it will keep. The 1-2, just off the outside corner, a very close pitch, a cutter that missed, and it's 2-2.
10: I wouldn't take the first bite until you had the first bite.
0: I really don't need it.
10: Plus, there's about 12 pieces we have to shuttle up and down the hallway.
0: The 2-2, foul back. Did you distribute it already?
10: So I try to go over to the TV booth, and I'm not kidding, the door is locked. Like they're counting calories down the hall. Like, the door is locked.
0: That doesn't sound like them.
10: No.
0: The 2-2. Down and away. Went back to that sweeper. A good take by Freeman. 3-2. 3-2 to Freddie Freeman. Rogers delivers. In the air to right field and deep. Tavares is back. The ballpark's going to hold it. Shy of the warning track in right center. He keeps moving to his right, and he puts it away for the out. Another 1-2-3 inning for Trevor Rogers. He has faced the minimum through four, and we're four complete in Los Angeles. 3-0 Baltimore on the Orioles Radio Network.
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0: What a start for Trevor Rogers. He has been brilliant through four. He is a 3-0 leader. Now in the fifth, and in for the play-by-play, here's Ben Wagner.
10: Birthday boy, 2, 3, and 4 coming up for the Orioles here in the fifth inning. Gunnar Henderson, Pete Alonso, and Samuel Basayo. 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Right-hander peers in. Henderson in the left-handed batter's box, 0 for 2 tonight. Here's the pitch, and it's down and away, ball one. Henderson bounced to short his first time up and then lined sharply to left field, but Alex Call made a great sliding grab to rob him of at least a double, and if that ball rolls around the boards, deep in left, a triple. The 1-0. Henderson fouls it away. One ball and one strike on Gunner. Yoshi Yamamoto working on the hill tonight in Los Angeles. Game two of this three-game series. Finale tomorrow afternoon. One ball and one strike on Henderson. Here's the pitch. Checks the swing and takes outside. Two balls and one strike on Gunner. He left the ballpark in a high arcing fashion last night, a soaring drive. Now 102 home runs in his career before turning 25. Fouls it back and keeps the count at 2 balls and 2 strikes. Fourth most by an Oriole player behind Boog Powell, Manny Machado, Eddie Murray. To have 102 home runs before a 25th candle got on the cake. The 2-2. Down and away. 3 balls and 2 strikes. Another good take by a left-handed batter. Another good splitter from Yamamoto. But there's been really good recognition on the split from both sides of the plate tonight. Especially where it can be so devastating against lefties. Payoff pitch. Swing at a ground ball out to second base. Waiting on it, Rojas. Shuffle step. Throws on to first in time. And Henderson's retired. One up and one down. Three zip Baltimore. Mayo got an RBI on a fielder's choice. Had an incredible walk back in the fourth inning that only helped get a pair home on Blaze Alexander's two-run double. The pitch. Alonso takes a strike on the inside corner. Pete's had incredible numbers in this ballpark. The 0-1. Bounce to the plate. One ball and one strike. Sixteen extra base hits here at Dodger Stadium in the great career for Pete Alonso. Still marching towards 300 career home runs. 1-1. Hard smash towards the shortstop. Second bounce, the in-betweener handled by Betts. And he plays it on to first. Two up and two down. That'll bring up tonight's cleanup batter in Samuel Basayo. The cleanup hitter is fueled by Club Citgo. 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Samuel's one for two. Single leading off the two-run fourth. And he pulls the pitch foul past Jason Bourgeois and Freddie Freeman. First hit in the series his last time at the plate. Now one for six against the Dodgers. Slightly open stance on the left side. Played pretty much straight up. The 0-1. Fouled back. Nothing at two. Betts is shaded a little bit towards the middle, but not emphatically like you see a lot of shortstops or second basemen. If you line up in what is now just the shift, as legally as you can do, which is you got to stay on your side of the bag at short or second. The 0-2. Breaking ball looped down to right center field. That's down for a base hit. Into the alley. It's scooped up by Páez. Soft single for Samuel Basayo, who's got a two-hit night.
0: Well, he's not tried to hit it out of the park in these two hits, which is usually a good sign for Sammy. Those home runs are going to come. He's just too powerful and too strong. But because he's so strong, he got that one off the very end of the bat and was able to lift it to right center field for a base hit.
10: Two-hit night for Basayo. Two-out base runner for the Orioles. Here's Leody Taveras, who's already got a couple of knocks up the middle. Third baseman comes in. The pitch from Yamamoto on the outside corner called strike with a cut fastball. It backdoored Taveras.

0: 0-1. Bounding ball out to second. Room service hop right into the chest. Rojas on to first to retire Tavares and the side. No runs, a base hit, and a man left. Middle of the fifth, 3-0. Baltimore in L.A. on the Orioles Radio Network.
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0: That's Brett Hollander. I'm Ben Wagner. We're at Dodger Stadium tonight. Lights are completely taking hold of the field down below as we move into the bottom of the fifth inning with a 3-0 Orioles lead. Mookie Betts, Miguel Rojas, and then Tommy Edman coming up against Trevor Rogers, who has been outstanding tonight, and he has been riding his fastball a lot. It's a good one. It's been firm, sometimes as high as 96 miles an hour. Starts Mookie Betts upstairs with a looping cutter. Ball one. Betts 0 for 1. Fly to center, leading off the second. 1-0's over for a called strike. One ball and one strike on Betts.
5: Yeah, right now, Yamamoto has retired 3 more batters than Rogers. He has induced 7 swings and misses. Rogers has 9.
0: One ball and one strike. The pitch fouled away off to the right. It's 1-2. This is on the heels of what the Dodgers walked away at the end of last night. One, thankful for the victory, but trying to figure out how in the world they swung and missed so much. A season high in overall whiffs and a season high in whiffs resulting in strikeouts last night. The 1-2 taken high. 2 balls and 2 strikes. Rogers working out of the wind. And the pitch. Pounded into the ground, out to the shortstop. Racing in. Alexander's got it. Jump throw on to first. In time, that'll retire Mookie Betts. And another batter retired on a night where Trevor Rogers has faced the minimum and only allowed 1 base runner. And that was the walk in the first inning to Andy Páez. Promptly caught stealing.
5: He's also been really efficient. 54 pitches so far.
0: This mindset of being okay with contact, that'll keep you in a ball game much deeper than fishing after strikeouts. Fastball over for a called strike, 1 on Miguel Rojas. And there have been times where we've heard, I'm okay with contact, I want to get quick outs. That's okay, but you have to go out and do it. The 0-1, up and away. 1 ball and 1 strike, and there are some power guys that just let the stuff eat. Tell a catcher, place the mitt, middle of the plate. My stuff's going to move naturally. The 1-1, fouled away at home plate. 1 ball and 2 strikes. And there are other guys that just don't have the overpowering stuff. They have to either rely on movement or command. But in today's game, pitching reports, the challenges from a front office, and the data that's generated. 1-2 pitch. Breaking ball popped up into the twilight on the left side. Alexander and Mayo underneath it. Foul territory beyond the coach's box. There's Mayo, and he retires Rojas. Quickly two down. Quick look at the out-of-town scoreboard because of a big ball game in Philly today. The Johns Hopkins Medicine out-of-town scoreboard happening. The Philadelphia Phillies absolutely torched the New York Mets today, 15-3. Kyle Schwarber hit three home runs today, and Bryce Harper hit for the cycle. It was no contest. Freddie Peralta gave up 10 of the 15. First pitch, Tommy Edman downstairs. 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Little swinging dribbler, third base side, and that'll bound foul. State Fair for a couple of hops.

0: 3-0 Orioles. Two out, nobody on. The 1-1 pitch. Humpback liner into shallow center. Couser coming on. Can't get there in time. It dies in front of him. Mayo races to cover second base, angling from third. Alexander, Holiday, and Couser all converging on that sweet spot where Tommy Edman finds the game's first hit for L.A.
1: I think Alexander had an outside chance to run this down, but the second base umpire, Chris Cuccioni, kind of shielded him for a moment, and it slowed him down. I mean, that would have been a great play for the shortstop to get there, but he ran into him.
0: He would have had to run a post pattern and make an over-the-shoulder grab. Kyle Tucker, the batter. Lefty on lefty. Looks at a cutter down and away, ball one. RBI knocks by Kobe Mayo and Blaze Alexander tonight, making it 3-0. Pitch to Tucker, hit him. Or did it get the knob of the bat?
1: It may have.
0: Again, twice in this series already. Knob foul balls.
1: Carbon copy of last night. Now that one got a little higher up, I think, right by the hands.
0: Just kind of shaved it off. Oh, you know what it hit? It hit Semo Basile.
1: I heard a thud.
0: One. Popped up. Will it stay playable? Foul ground, third base side. Mayo right next to the screen. Won't have a play. Lands three rows above the aisle.
1: I mean, Rogers has not been tested tonight. There have been almost no leverage pitches. He's barely worked from the stretch. So the Dodgers, anything they can do to get him off his game is beneficial to them. But you could just see there's a feeling of confidence right now from Rogers. Get the ball, fire it. Basayo's barely moving his glove.
0: 1-2 the count. He sets the target and a lob to first base. That was just a courtesy look on the speedy Tommy Edman. Hasn't really been in the lineup much this year, returning off ankle surgery, so obviously concerned about that. But here's a guy that had 32 stolen bases a couple of years ago in the big leagues. Lefty on lefty with Kyle Tucker. A 1-2 just off the outside corner. This with a fastball, and we're going to have a challenge.
2: On the field is the ball. The catcher is challenging.
0: Everybody looks up at the video board, and it is a strike, and the inning comes to a close.
2: Strike three. Baltimore has two challenges remaining.
0: ABS ends the at-bat, lefty on lefty, and Trevor Rogers continues to deal. Five shutout frames here in Los Angeles. 3-0. Baltimore as we go to the sixth. On the Orioles Radio Network.
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0: 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Baltimore's offense is answered against Yamamoto, and Trevor Rogers has been superb. Here's Brett Hollander in the sixth.
1: Ben, thank you. As Couser takes a strike one, and he will immediately challenge to begin this sixth inning.
2: Call on the field is a strike. The batter is challenging.
1: That's Charlie Ramos, the home plate umpire. And Couser's right. So
2: the ball. Baltimore has two challenges remaining.
1: The last two pitches have gone against the Orioles, but both have been overturned in favor of the Orioles by ABS. So 1-0 to Colton. Yamamoto at 85 pitches. He threw 109, a season high, his last outing against the White Sox on the road. The 1-0. That's a strike on the outside corner. Couser did not love that either, but he won't challenge it, and he'll step out of the box. 1-1. Yamamoto has gone over 100 pitches five times this season. He's at 86 now. The 1-1. Couser hits it on the ground, foul, dribbling to the Orioles dugout, and Pete Alonso picks it up. 1-2 to Couser. The sixth inning is brought to you by PNC. Patience is a winning strategy in baseball and banking. PNC Bank, brilliantly boring since 1865. 1-2 to Colton. Leading off in the top of the sixth. 3-0 Orioles. Yamamoto comes home. Couser drives it foul. Out of play off to the left. And it remains 1-2. The sun setting here in Los Angeles. But you can still see this picturesque outline of the San Gabriel Mountains off in the distance. It's incredible. With the trees in front of it and then the mountain range. Couser takes it just off the plate inside. No challenge from rushing. And now it's 2-2 to Couser. Slight breeze tonight. Classic Dodger Stadium. Palm trees outlining the outfield bleachers. And another huge crowd. The 2-2. Couser hits it slowly towards second base. Off the mound, Yamamoto. A flip to Freeman on the bag to complete the out. Almost at first base. Yamamoto made that flip, and there's one down. For the Dodgers, this is their 64th season here at Dodger Stadium. It's now the third oldest ballpark, behind only Wrigley and Fenway, which is hard to believe because it was such a moment in time when this place opened all the way back in 1962, April 10th. Mayo takes it inside, almost hit him, 1-0. It really changed everything. Here at 1000 Vin Scully Avenue in the Chavez Ravine area here. And they made another giant leap in attendance last year as Mayo swings and misses at a slider 1-1. In last year, and they've been, the leading franchise as far as attendance for years now in North American sports. But over 4 million last season. A strike there to Mayo, 1-2. Only the 10th team ever to do that. Ever. And people talk about golden eras in baseball and golden eras in sports. And, yeah, the world has changed and there's different forms of entertainment and different ways to get entertainment. If you look at the highest attended years in baseball, they don't go back to the golden days of the 1950s or 60s or at the turn of the last century. A strike three, Mayo down looking. Two outs, bases empty. In the sixth for Yamamoto. Most of the highest attended years in baseball history, both collectively for the game and for individual teams, have happened in fairly recent history. Jackson Holliday, the batter. Holliday takes one up and in, 1-0. Dodgers won their second World Series in a row in 2025. They won the NL West with 93 wins. They actually had to play in the wild card series against Cincinnati, and they won that here 2-0 over the Reds. Swing and a miss by Jackson, 1-1. But this ballpark updated, not really redesigned, but updated over the last decade or so. Swing and a miss by Holiday on a biting curveball, 1-2. The Dodgers have now made the playoffs 17 times since 2004. Just ridiculous. Holiday looks at a pitch that just missed. A four-seam fastball, 2-2. Two and two to Jackson Holiday. Yamamoto comes home. It's lined foul off to the left. 3-0 Orioles, top of the sixth. Yamamoto now at 99 pitches. But the Dodger bullpen quiet. Orioles out hitting LA 6-1. Yamamoto, pitch number 100. Tap foul by Holiday. And it remains 2-2. Blaze Alexander on deck. So the Orioles trying to bounce back after a nightmare last night.

0: play by Yamamoto, hustling over to beat the Speedy Holiday. The Orioles go down 1-2-3 in the sixth. We'll go to the bottom of the sixth. 3-0 O's on the Orioles Radio Network.
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0: Bottom six, it's been the Trevor Rogers show. The Orioles have a 3-0 lead. Rogers just one over the minimum through five. Two base runners against Rogers. He walked the second battery face, Andy Pages, who was quickly erased on a caught stealing, and then a bloop single by Tommy Edman in the fifth, and that has been it. Swing and a miss by Alex Call to begin this bottom of the sixth inning. Orioles up 3-0. Rogers at only 66 pitches. He has been outstanding. Best he's looked maybe since opening day. He has gotten a lot better as of late. Outside here to Alex Call. 1-1. It looks like the day is over for Yamamoto at 102 pitches. He was getting hugs in the dugout. He cannot win this game. Breaking ball down and in. 2-1. They appeal to first. No swing, says Derek Thomas. And there's action now in the Dodger pen. It's Edgardo Henriquez, the right-hander. 2-1. And the pitch. Outside ball 3. 3-1 to the number 8 batter, Alex Call. 8-9-1. Due up for L.A. Ohtani, 3 batters away. Rogers has fallen behind 3-1. The pitch, foul back behind on plate, 3-2. That was a fastball at 94 from Trevor Rogers, who, again, has been trending up. 4 consecutive starts of at least 5 2/3. Remember, he was getting hammered for about 6 starts, and he has shaved a run off of his ERA in those 4 starts. That's a significant number at this stage in the season. The 3-2. Poke foul out of play. Big key for Rogers, he's allowed just 1 home run in his last 3 starts. He was getting really hit around. 3-2 to Alex Call. The pitch. Poke foul again off to the right. It remains 3-2. Orioles on the Farm is presented by Royal Farms. Don't forget your Orioles Cup next time you fill up at Royal Farms. Enjoy discounted drinks all year long, only for O's, only at Royal Farms. 3-2 in the pitch. Hit foul again. That fastball, 95, spoiled by Alex Call. The Orioles had a tough one last night, didn't they, Ben? They were walked off?
10: Yes.
0: Well, the Norfolk Tides had a tough one today. The 3-2. Ground ball hit to shortstop. Gobbled up by Alexander. He fires to first in time to get the speedy call by a step and a half. One out. A prolonged at-bat, one by Rogers. One down, the bottom of the sixth. The Tides had

0: you know, your run-of-the-mill 10-9 lead going into the bottom of the ninth against the Mets in Syracuse. Tides scored 10 runs on 16 hits and lost. 11-10.
1: Yikes.
0: That's not fun.
1: That's a tough one at the tee.
0: Strike there to the number 9 batter, Dalton Rushing. But Heston Kjerstad went 3-for-6. He drove in 3, and he hit just his second home run. I won't bother you with the pitching lines. The 0-1. A pop-up. Shallow center. Kowser under it. Waiting for it to come down. It finally does, and he makes the catch. 2 down. Here's Shohei, who comes to the plate to Michael Bublé's feeling good.
1: About a billion reasons why.
0: And I think it does start with a B. The pitch. Ohtani, a swing and a miss. That was a good change, 0-1. Ohtani 0-2, a lineout and a strikeout. Orioles bullpen quiet. Ohtani batting here. Two outs, bases empty. Ground ball slowly hit to shortstop. Alexander fields it, fires to first in time. Another 1-2-3 inning for Trevor Rogers, who's been dominant tonight in Los Angeles. He has a 3-0 lead after 6. We'll go to the 7th on the Orioles Radio Network.
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0: New pitcher on for the Dodgers. It's Edgardo Henriquez. 27 games now. 3.25 ERA. About a strikeout inning. And he's allowed just one home run. The league getting 2-0-2 against him. The right-handed pitcher into this game. 9-1-2 due up for Baltimore. And they did good work against Yamamoto. Did they knock him around? No. But they grinded him down as Alexander swings to the first pitch. Starting in Tucker, now going back towards the corner. He's under it, and he makes the catch. One away on one pitch for Henriquez. Final line for Yamamoto, who has just been so dominant all year, but really over his last 5 starts. But great at-bats tonight from the Orioles. Yamamoto, 6 innings, 6 hits, 3 runs, 2 walks, 6 strikeouts. He threw 102 pitches. 69 strikes as Taylor Ward takes a strike, and it's 0-1. That was a sinker at 102 from Edgardo Henriquez. Right on right, and the pitch. That shot foul down the right field line, slicing well out of play. 0-1. The call to the bullpen by the Dodgers is brought to you by Jones Junction. If your vehicle needs service, stop by Jones Junction, any make or model, online at jonesjunction.com. 0-2 to Taylor Ward. The pitch. Swing and a miss. Ward down on strikes. Two outs. Base is empty. And Henderson will bat. Seventh inning is brought to you by the Maryland Mortgage Program. Seven steps to home ownership. Start your journey at mmp.maryland.gov. Henderson, 0 for 3, although he hit it sharply his second time up. Inside to Gunner, 1-0. The Orioles would certainly like to add a few. I don't know if they got the memo, but you need 27 outs to win a ball game. And no lead is safe here against the Dodgers. Inside ball 2, 2-0 to Henderson. I think that message was received. Two and oh to Gunner. The pitch down the middle for a strike with that fastball 102 popping the mitt.
1: I've called four games in this ballpark. Two have been walk-offs.
0: The Dodgers have now come back to win 23 games this year. Ridiculous. Gunner smokes it foul out in front of a cutter, and it goes into the second level in about a millisecond. 2-2 to Henderson. He was gearing up for 102. He got 94, and he hit it to an Orioles fan in the second level. The 2-2, just off the outside corner. A slider, and it's 3-2 to Gunner. What do you think, Ben? Selling out here for a fastball?
1: Yeah, I would be dead red.
0: And if you get fooled, you get fooled. You tip your cap, and you go back to the dugout. 3-2 to Gunner. The pitch. Fouled right back. That time he got the heat at 101, and he just missed it. He just missed it. He was on it. He found it right back. As a beach ball comes down again. Three and two to Henderson. Enriquez comes home. Gunner takes ball 4. He earns a walk. So Gunner will reach, and that does extend this top of the seventh for Pete Alonso. 0 for 2 with a walk tonight. Basayo's on deck. A lefty is warm in the Dodger pen, so likely the last batter for Enriquez right on right here. Orioles bullpen very quiet with Trevor Rogers twirling a gem. Here's the pitch. Pete selling out. He gets a sinker at 102, and he fouls it back on 1. 102. We're talking last night with Jim Palmer about Sandy Koufax, who actually faced him as a hitter. You know, back in the days when a pitcher actually had a hit. He said he never really saw anything like it. The fastball that not only jumped, but actually seemed like it was rising as it got to home plate. Swing and a miss. On a slider, 0-2. And then, of course, that curveball that fell off a table right as it was getting home plate. Just an unhittable combination of pitches. You have to wonder what Koufax would have thrown with today's gun, with today's velocity readings. The 0-2. Alonso is swinging a miss. A fastball 102 by Pete. And he's down on strikes. The Orioles leave Henderson and will stretch it out in Southern California. And it's brought to you by MedStar Health. MedStar Health is proud to be the trusted medical team of the Baltimore Orioles for over 10 years. 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
13: Monday morning on Justin Scott and Spiegel. Comedian Rob Mayer is going to be hanging out with us for a few days while I'm in Costa Rica. And we want to ask you, when's the first time you ever sat down and popped the top on a beer, some booze, rum and coke, vodka soda with your parents? 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
0: Three nothing Orioles, bottom of the seventh. Trevor Rogers throwing a one-hitter. He has to get through Pajes, Freeman, and Betts here in the bottom of the seventh. Orioles bullpen quiet for now. Rogers at 78 pitches. Pajes swings and lifts it foul out of play off to the right. Now, typically, Rogers has a hard time getting through an order these days three full times. Last year, he was a machine going seven complete. So it's not like he can't do it. Last year, that's just what he did. Every time it seemed he got the ball. 0-1 to Pajes, who fouls it back again, 0-2. Right now, he's pounding the strike zone so much, Ben, that the Dodgers are just in swing mode. It's a masterpiece right now.
1: And defensive swing modes, too. Uncomfortable at bats tonight by L.A.
0: The 0-2. A looper towards second base, backing up Holiday on the edge of the outfield grass. He makes the catch. A soft humpback liner, and that's out number one, and now Freeman will bat. Rogers has really the benefit of a three-run lead. I think you have someone warm right now if it's a one-run game, but a solo shot's not going to beat you right now. Now, I would say it's unlikely we would see Ryan Helsley in this game tonight. That pitch is a ball to Freeman, a changeup that just missed, 1-0. Not so much because of the game last night, but because he's probably not going back-to-backs at this point. The 1-0. Strike there in the outside corner, 1-1.
1: I'm with you. And chatting in Seattle with Craig Albernaz, it sounded like that was the message also to Ryan Helsley. Like, don't expect to go back-to-back for at least the time being.
0: The 1-1. Down and away for a ball, 2-1. Now, Helsley told me the other day he wants to, but coming back from an elbow problem, they're going to be very careful. But I think most closers want the ball immediately after a game like that. The 2-1. Lifted foul out of play off to the left, 2-2. We ran in last night to Zach Britton visiting his brother Buck, one of the all-time great Oriole closers. Had maybe the greatest closer season in the history of the game in 2016. And he looked at us and said, those nights do happen. Dribbler foul first base side. 2-2 still to Freeman. They didn't happen many times to Zach Britton in his closing days, but they did happen. But I think most closers want the ball as soon as possible. His pitch just missed outside, 3-2, to get the bad taste out of their mouth. Right now, stuff-wise for Rogers, that was 95 on a sinker, so he feels and looks good. Perfect pitching conditions here. The 3-2 to Freeman. Ground ball right side, backhanded by Holiday at second base. Fires to first to get the out. Nicely done, Jackson Holiday. That was hit sharply off of Freddie Freeman's bat. Two outs, bases empty. Well, after last night's debacle, Craig Albernaz spoke to the media, and he said it was a gut punch, but Raj is going to pick us up tomorrow. Up and away to Mookie Betts, 1-0. And so far, that's exactly what has happened. What's the old adage? Momentum in baseball is your next day's starting pitcher. Inside the Betts, 2-0. Long way to go in this one, but this has been impressive. 90 pitches right now for Rodgers. He has a 3-0 lead in the bottom of the seventh. Two outs, bases empty, breaking ball in there to Mookie. And it's 2-1. Mookie had career double last night, number 400, and he hit career home run.

0: for $2.99. The 2-1. Down the left field line, but he hooked it. A foul ball out in front of a changeup, 2-2.
1: He's also home run number 299 in his great career.
0: I just said that. It's okay. It's late.
1: Yeah.
0: It's almost midnight back home. The pitch up and away, 3-2.
1: You know, in the list of accolades that came up, there's one more, too.
0: He's getting close to a big round number in stolen bases, too. The 3-2. High for ball four. They appeal to first, no swing. And Betts is a two-out base runner in front of Miguel Rojas. So Betts will reach. He earns a walk. Third base runner that Rodgers has allowed, his second walk, as Betts elbows Pete Alonso at first base when he got there. Here's Miguel Rojas, the veteran who hit one of the biggest home runs in Dodger history last World Series. Rojas takes a ball in, 1-0. That fastball at 96 as Rico Garcia will warm up in the Baltimore pen. So we're getting close to the end of the line. The 1-0. In the inner center field, Couser is back. He's at the track. He's at the wall, and he will make the catch in front of the wall in dead center. Couser puts it away, and Rodgers has tossed a shutout through seven. Just one base hit allowed for Trevor Rodgers on this Saturday night in Los Angeles. He was marvelous, and we'll go to the eighth here in L.A. It's 3-0 O's on the Orioles Radio Network.
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0: Well, as Wilson Pickett once sang, I'm going to wait till the midnight hour. That's when my love comes tumbling down. I'm going to wait till the midnight hour when there's no one else around. 3-0 Orioles, now in the eighth. Here's Ben Wagner.
1: All right, thank you very much, Mr. Hollander. What a night for you here at Chavez Ravine, huh? Great matchup against the Dodgers, 3-0, starting to square, pulling back, and a pitch inside on a four-seamer called ball one. Alex Bessie out of the bullpen, making his 34th appearance for L.A. 2.59 earned run average, opponents hitting just .129 off of him. Lefty on lefty with Basayo. And the pitch to Samwell. Swing and a miss. Evens the count of one ball and one strike. Orioles got a run across in the second inning. Played a pair on a double by Blaze Alexander. Had a 3-0 lead behind Trevor Rodgers, who's been magnificent tonight. Just two over the minimum. A one-hit shutout. Vesia set. And the 1-1 to Basayo. Fastball in the outside corner called strike, and it's 1-2. At the plate, behind the plate, a lot of pressure on Samuel Basayo for the foreseeable future without Adley Rutschman, who lands on the concussion protocol list today. A freakish play in Seattle where an errant throw hit him on the side of the head. Swing and a miss by Basayo, and he's retired. Orioles haven't had a lot of offense since the fourth inning. They've had just one hit through the fifth, sixth, seventh, and now to start the eighth. Still in control where it counts, 3-0. Two-hit night and a couple of runs for Leody Taveras. Switch hitter turned around, now batting right for the first time. The pitch. Fastball's in, ball one. O's baseball on your Sunday late afternoon back east. That'll get underway at 4:10 Eastern. Brandon Young against Emmett Sheehan. The 1-0. Taveras takes a high strike call and a changeup. One ball and one strike. Brandon Young has been phenomenal this season, especially since his return after a brief stint in the minor leagues. And Emmett Sheehan just fitting into the groove of Dodger pitching. 1-1. Fastball over for a called strike, and it's 1-2. Sheehan is, by all accounts, got electric stuff. Four times this year, he struck out 8+. One ball and two strikes on Taveras. The pitch, down and in. Evens the count of two balls and two strikes on Leody. Final leg of the road trip opens up on Monday night against the Angels. The 2-2 popped out of play up the right side. One out, nobody aboard. 3-0 Baltimore here in the eighth. Vesia closes up and brings home the 2-2. Taveras is down on strikes. Two away, and the strikeouts are starting to stack up against this Dodger bullpen. They've fanned four out of the last five coming to the plate. Yamamoto tonight looked human. The starter, who had just been flirting with perfection and no hitters this season, lasted six, lifted after three runs on six hits. He walked a couple and struck out six. Colton Cowser to the plate. Swings and misses strike one. Colton singled up the middle his first time up. Sacrificed his at bat but got aboard in the fourth inning. And then hit a comebacker in the sixth.

0: 0-1. Floats outside. One ball and one strike. Outfield lined up straight away. Infield relaxed. And the 1-1. Tied him up. Did he offer? They appealed to third. He didn't. That was a pretty good check. Mr. Ceja, the third base umpire tonight. An emphatic safe sign. So Couser moves in front. Two balls and one strike. The pitch. Swing and a miss. That'll leave it up at 2-2. Look at the last couple of nights. As devastating as what that loss was last night, we had a couple of silver lining moments. And tonight, a couple of more hits for Samuel Basayo. Good ABs by Colton Couser, who just takes off the outside corner with a slider missing. Basayo thought he had strike three. Mayo got a ball in play. Dodgers made an interesting choice, trying to look for two. And got a run in, but the walk that Kobe Mayo took in the fourth inning was an outstanding at bat. 3-2. Inside for ball four. So Couser takes the free pass. Two out base runner for Baltimore. That'll bring up Kobe Mayo.
1: Third base to number 16, Kobe
2: Mayo. A rare opportunity for Mayo to bat left on right. What he has done against left-handed pitching this year is incredible. Otherwise, I would say move Couser here. And maybe you still do, even with the left-handed pitcher rushing the catchers, thrown really well so far this year. But it's a possible running situation, but you might not want to take the bat out of Mayo's hands right now.
0: 300 average against left-handed pitching, including six of his nine home runs. Vesia, the long hold, out of the plate. Poured over for a called strike. Four-seam fastball. Well, the assignment for Vesia was go lefty on lefty with Couser and Basayo and flip Tavares around. He got the first two, but then he walked the lefty. And now Mayo asks for time, backs away from the batter's box. 0-3, Dodgers nothing. We play in the eighth. The 0-1. On the outside, a called strike. No balls and two strikes on Kobe Mayo. Mayo with a slug against left-handed pitching this season, over 1,000. Looks out at the Dodgers' second reliever of the night. And a step and a throw over to first. Hustling back goes Couser.
2: Jeremiah Jackson now in the on-deck circle. If this thing gets to that spot in the order, which is occupied by Jackson Holliday.
0: 0-2. That's a little low. And a challenge coming up from Los Angeles.
3: Call on the field as the ball. The catcher is challenging.
0: Looked like it had the plate. It did, but it missed low significantly.
3: Call is confirmed. The count's 1-2. Los Angeles has one challenge remaining.
0: One ball and two strikes on Kobe Mayo.
2: I'm surprised he let that 0-1 pitch go by without swinging.
0: Couser's got a good lead at first. He stays in the pitch. Swinging a pop-up on the right side into shallow outfield grass. Drifting Rojas. He's there to make the play and retire the side. No runs, no hits. A two-out walk and a runner left for the Orioles. Middle of the eighth. It's 3-0 Baltimore on the Orioles Radio Network.
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2: This copyright broadcast is presented by the authority of the Orioles and may not be reproduced or retransmitted in any form, and the accounts and descriptions of this game may not be disseminated without the express written consent of the Baltimore Orioles.
0: That's Brett Hollander. I'm Ben Wagner. Good evening from Dodger Stadium. 3-0 Orioles on top. They've been in command tonight with a run in the second. Two then in the fourth, thinning off the starter, Yoshi Yamamoto. But the reason that this game is in hand for the O's is because of the outstanding starting pitching from Trevor Rogers. He was brilliant tonight. A one-hit shutout and just two over the minimum. First pitch by Rico Garcia, laced into right field. A base hit for Tommy Edman. He's got his fifth hit of this series. After three hits on Friday night, he's got a pair on this Saturday evening, and he jump-starts the offense for Los Angeles here in the eighth. Defensively, a change for the Orioles. They were ready to pitch hit for Jackson Holliday, but Jeremiah Jackson stays active and is into the lineup. He's at second base. No other changes. On the mound, Rico Garcia to face Kyle Tucker. And the pitch from the right-hander fouled away at home plate. 0-1 on Tucker. His fly to left and struck out.
2: Grant Wolfram, the lefty, getting loose in the Baltimore pen. My guess is we will see Wolfram if it gets to Dalton rushing and then Otani.
0: Oh, and one to count on Tucker. And the pitch. That floats up and away. One ball and one strike. Rico's already faced Edmund. He's aboard at first. The second of the three required. Tucker at the plate. Alex Call standing out on deck, getting a good look. That might be Max Muncy. The 1-1. On the outside corner, a called strike with a curveball landing, and it's 1-2. Dodgers have options tonight. Warden Freeland, who are in the starting lineups, along with Max Muncy, on the bench at the start. 1-2 coming. Off the plate. Two balls and two strikes on Tucker.

0: And the 2-2. Swing and a miss. Tucker's down on strikes. One away here in the eighth inning.
1: That was big. That's right on left. That's obviously one of the highest paid position players in the game. That was really big.
0: And he chased a fastball off the plate. One away. Well, they will pull back Alex Call, and as projected, here comes Max Muncy, who hit his 16th home run of the season. That home run was launched against the Tampa Bay Rays before the Orioles got to town. Last night, Muncy knocked in a pair in the first inning and then continued to work on a bat in the ninth. And then it was pinch ran for. And he takes downstairs, ball one. Home runs. The clubhouse leader in long balls. O's with a 3-0 lead here in the eighth. The pitch outside.

0: 3-0 Baltimore. Runner at first. Garcia to the plate. And he split the dish with a strike. Good four-seam fastball at 96 miles an hour. Rushing standing out on deck. The 2-1. Swing and a miss. Chased a fastball at 97 miles an hour. The good stuff tonight in terms of velocity from Ricos Garcia is right there. And here comes the 2-2 pitch. Just inside. Tried to go with a fastball. We got a challenge coming up.
1: Just call the ball. The catcher is challenging.
0: Samuel Basao with the encouragement of his manager, his last challenge. And it is a strike on the outside.
1: It is a strike. Baltimore has two challenges remaining.
0: Got the two challenges and another strikeout earned by Samuel Basao. He did it for Trevor Rogers. He's done it for Rico Garcia. And now there are two down with a runner at first. And here comes manager Craig Albernez to make a mid-inning pitching change here in the eighth. They're going to go lefty on lefty. Dalton Rushing standing out on deck. And they want Grant Wolfram to come out of the pen. We got a call to the bullpen for the Orioles on top, 3-0. Back after this on the Orioles Radio Network.
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0: O's on top, 3-0. We play in the eighth inning. Dodgers at the plate after a leadoff single. Tommy Edmonds stands there. Kyle Tucker went down swinging, and then a great challenge for the second time tonight by Samuel Basao, delivering today's best play on grass. Brought to you by Von Paris. He's earned a couple of strikeouts. The first for Trevor Rogers, the second for Rico Garcia. He's out, Grant Wolfram in. And here's the pitch. Rushing takes a strike on the outside corner. And if you're trying to track along, how does this game play out? Well, you've got a runner at first. You've got Rushing at the plate and Shohei Ohtani standing out on deck. With two down in the inning, this is the guy you want to get. You don't want Ohtani in the box with a tying run. The 0-1, swing and a miss. And it's nothing and two. But over top of the big curveball. Rushing now 1-for-7 in the series. Drove home a run last night. He has struck out and fly to center tonight. The 0-2. In the air, up the right field line, drifting off near the corner. Tavares is there with plenty of room. Makes the catch to retire the side. Wolfram comes in and gets job one done. And that's to go lefty on lefty and retire Rushing. And he got it on a fly ball to deep right field. We are through eight, going to the ninth. 3-0 Baltimore on the Orioles Radio Network.
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0: Ninth inning is being brought to you by SeatGeek, the official ticket marketplace of the Baltimore Orioles. It's 3-0, O's on top of the Dodgers. With Brett Hollander, I'm Ben Wagner. O's coming to the plate. Jeremiah Jackson, Blaze Alexander, and Taylor Ward coming in to face the new reliever for Los Angeles and Jonathan Hernandez. Ninth appearance with an earned run average just under 5, over 12 and two-thirds. J.J. strolling to the plate. Dodgers made a couple of defensive plays. Defensive switch from third base for Tommy Edmund out to left field. Max Muncy stays in the ball game and plays at third. Righty on righty. Hernandez to Jackson. And a fastball is in there for a called strike one. First plate appearance tonight for Jackson. The pitch tapped away, foul and home plate. Nothing at two. O's three, Dodgers nothing. The 0-2 pitch fouled away over the first base dugout. This place on a Saturday night never got any helium in it. O's got on the board in the second inning, and Trevor Rogers was dominant. And now this large crowd has started to thin out. The 0-2. Pull the ground towards Muncy. Foul outside the bag at third. Stays no balls and two strikes on Jeremiah Jackson. Second baseman Rojas shaded towards the middle. Righty on righty. Jackson flexing the fingers around the handle of the bat. Sets and deals. And he flies one up the right field line. Retreating Freeman back from first. Underneath it, makes the play. Medium depth right field near the line. Handle on the foul side. One up and one down. Quick look at the out-of-town scoreboard brought to you by Johns Hopkins Medicine. Next opponent for the Orioles will be in Anaheim against the Angels. The lead in the seventh inning in Sacramento, 7-0. That lead is still not comfortable in Sactown. Hernandez deals. Alexander takes low. Plays with a big blow in this ball game with a two-run double just past the reach of the third baseman, and it slipped by him, glancing off the glove, getting up the left field line, back in the two-run fourth. The 1-0. Swing and a miss. One ball and one strike. Elsewhere tonight in Seattle, Red Sox trying to make it back-to-back against the Mariners. A 5-1 lead in the top of the eighth. Yankees got dismantled today, 10-2 in the Bronx. Cincinnati with the lopsided victory. Sal Stewart had a big day at the plate. 1-1. Check swing dribbler. Right side of the diamond from the bump. And what do we got? Called foul? Called fair? Alexander stopped running up the first baseline. The Dodgers went ahead and threw to first base. The first base umpire called him out. Charlie Ramos said that ball was fair. And here comes manager Craig Albernaz. After Alexander had a check swing and an excuse me contact, he thought that that ball went off his body. Came up and it dusted him right in the batter's box. Yep, it went down into the batter's box, came up and it clipped his thigh.
7: It definitely did. There's no question about it. In the batter's box, that should be a foul ball.
0: Alexander didn't hear anything after hesitating, started to go up the first baseline to make sure he didn't get burned by the play and left in the batter's box. Now all four umpires right in front of the mound are talking about it. Craig Albernaz came out, quick conversation with Charlie Ramos, and said, we got to talk about this. That hit by guy in the box. Orioles had a good look at it. They're on the first base side.
7: Now, he probably shouldn't stop running anyway, but it was absolutely a foul ball. If this is not a continuation of the at-bat, Albernaz has to make a statement. Right now, Chris Guccione, the crew chief, is having a long talk with him. And Blaze, I don't think they're going to...
0: This is...
7: Yeah. I don't think they're overturning it. They're explaining to him right now, Charlie Ramos is.
0: Blaze Alexander is still around the right-handed batter's box. And this is not a reviewable play, remember? And what do we got?
7: They're saying he's out.
0: Craig Albernaz is gesturing towards Blaze. And the home plate umpire, Charlie Ramos, just clinched the fist. And Blaze can't believe it. Neither can Craig Albernaz. They can't believe the turn of events here. Blaze is as mad as I've ever seen him.
7: Ever seen him.
0: Rips off his batting helmet in disgust that that play was missed.
7: What is that, 2-3 for the putout?
8: Alexander is out, one unassisted.
0: Now, one unassisted.
7: Well, that's garbage.
0: That ball got picked up by the pitcher. He's the first to touch it. That's wrong. So they're quickly two out. Taylor Ward at the plate with two down in the ninth inning. A 3-0 Orioles lead. Hmm. 0-1. Jam shot roller through the right side. That'll bleed through a base hit. Ward got absolutely sawed off. Picks up his second hit of the series. One more final to tell you about. Blue Jays with an 8-6 win on the north side of Chicago today over the Cubs. That's the Johns Hopkins Medicine out-of-town scoreboard. 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Runner at first, two out. Here's the pitch. And Henderson takes a strike. Andrew Kittredge up in the Orioles bullpen. Here's a swing and a drive out of play to the left by Henderson. 0-2 the count. Ward leads away at first. The pitch from Hernandez. Down and away. 1-2 on Gunner. 0-3 with a walk tonight. Robbed of extra bases. Alex Call made a great sliding grab over the chalk. Quick move to first and Ward hustles back. The 1-2 pitch. Swing and a miss. Henderson down swinging and the side's retired. No runs, a base hit, and a man left. Last of the ninth is next in Hollywood, where it's 3-0 Orioles on the Orioles Radio Network.
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0: Dodgers coming to the plate in last of the ninth inning with the O's on top, 3-0. 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It's the 36-year-old veteran Andrew Kittredge on the hill for the Birds. His third save opportunity, and he's going to have to go through Ohtani, Páez, and Freeman. The first three, not a lot of history between these two. Mookie Betts, more than any other Dodger, has seen Kittredge. But he's after the first three. It's been a tough return for Ohtani. After the birth of their second child, he missed last night's affair. In the lineup tonight, 0-for-3, and he takes down and away, ball one. Ohtani's first at-bat popped up to the shortstop. He struck out against Rogers in the fourth inning, and then against Trevor Rogers in the sixth. Capped off a 1-2-3 frame, bouncing to the shortstop. Ohtani swings and he bolts it. High and deep, out to center field. Couser at the wall, looking up. It's gone. The 16th of the season for Ohtani. It's the Dodgers on the board to start the ninth. A majestic shot into the California night. Plenty deep into the bleachers, just to the right of the batter's eye for Ohtani and his 296th career home run.
7: This can't be here we go again, can it?
0: It shouldn't, but a center cut sinker to Ohtani goes in places like that. Now Andy Páez, the emerging star here in L.A., swings through the first pitch, strike one.
7: And all of a sudden, life here at Dodger Stadium. When they smell blood in the water here. But Kittredge, it's got to be nails right now. The Orioles have nowhere else to turn.
0: It won't be Ryan Helsley. They're trying to avoid using him back-to-back. Kittredge deals. And a check swing by Páez. Shears it off foul. That'll help, and it's nothing at two.
7: Yennier Cano is warming up in the Baltimore pen. You might see him for Mookie Betts, depending on how the next two batters go.
0: Betts is 3-for-9 lifetime against Kittredge. The pitch, down and away. One ball and two strikes. Veteran, 1-2 in save opportunities this season and his return to the Orioles. The pitch, corked down a line, left center field on the run. Ward reaches out, dives, and he makes the catch! Whoa, what a play! Taylor Ward with his best defensive gym, diving into the alley, and he robs Páez of extra bases. He did a headlong dive into the left center field gap. Big moment, big play.
7: Wow.
0: Big out.
7: Tell you what, you talk about something that was needed. The tie run could have gotten to the plate in an instant in this bottom of the ninth.
0: With a guy that's got a flair for the dramatic. Freddie Freeman in the box. takes up and away. Ball one.
7: Even now, a solo won't beat you. I'd rather not see it, though.
0: Freeman 0 for 3 tonight. A dozen home runs on the season. The pitch. Outside corner, called strike. Evens the count at one.
1: Field is a strike. The batter is challenging.
0: Freeman challenging the call by Charlie Ramos. All the attention.
1: Yep. Los Angeles has one challenge remaining.
0: And attention on a ball that missed 3 inches outside. Evens the count. No, pardon me. He'll move it to 2-0, right? The pitch. Up and in. Three balls in, no strikes. Cano is good to go. He's just going through the rhythm in the bullpen. O's with a 3-1 lead. Up and in, ball four. Nothing is easy. We talked last night about the sequence and the necessity to get all 27 outs with the skipper, Craig Albernaz, who is going to stay in the dugout for the time being.

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3: 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Ohtani has given the Dodgers life here in the bottom of the ninth inning. A solo home run opened it up against Andrew Pittridge. And now, after a four-pitch walk with one out to Freddie Freeman, Mookie Betts is the tying run against Yennier Cano. The right-hander deals, and a first-pitch sinker on the inside corner. Strike one called. Second save opportunity this season for Yennier Cano. The big right-hander angles over, letting the arm dangle off the side of his body, and deals. And the 0-1 is low. One ball and one strike on Betts. Last night, Betts had a massive game. He doubled, he homered, he had 3 hits. Tonight, he's cooled off a little bit, 0-2. The pitch, low, and it's 2-1. Betts led off in the second and in the fifth. Drew a two-out walk in the seventh inning. Now here he is in the ninth. The tying run in the batter's box. And the 2-1 pitch, Betts takes outside, and it's 3 balls and 1 strike.
4: I mean, you got to be competitive. A four-pitch walk to Freeman, and now you fall behind 3-1. It's very similar to last night.
3: I was just going to ask you what the demise was for the Orioles last night. Walks. 3-1. Swinging a hard ground ball. Snared off the glove at third. At Mayo, he'll throw to first base, and it's not in time. Everybody's safe. A wild developing play as Mayo went lunging back. Got a glove on it as that ball was skipping behind him. Somehow he got leather on it and slowed it down. Tracked it down, and then made a wild throw towards first. Freeman is safe at second. Betts is aboard here in the ninth. The tying runs are on.
4: I mean, it was a great recovery.
5: Challenging the safe ball at first base.
4: It's almost unfathomable that Betts did not beat that out given his speed. As I look at the replay.
3: Oh, he might be out.
4: You think so? This would be huge. What a scoop by Alonzo on the back end. I just don't see him overturning it.
3: The call was safe. Yeah, the call was safe on the field. We're getting multiple reviews here. It took 2 bounces on the way to Pete Alonzo. The shorter of the two right in front of his knee. And did it get the back of the pocket before Betts, who was into a sprinter's lunge like he was going through the tape, trying to finish the sprint.
4: If it's fielded cleanly, it's a double play and the game's over.
3: Yeah. But it was towards the hole, so Mayo had a range to his left. Somehow got a little leather on it. One out in the ninth. A run is in on the Ohtani home run. They're seeing it on the video board for the first time. Looking at it from the third base.

0: angle.
1: I think it's one of those, whatever the call in the field was, it will be. And I really, really, really hope I'm wrong. But Mayo, it was some kind of recovery. It's one of those where you probably don't want to throw it at all in reality, but he did. So many bad things can happen at that point.
0: Maybe the longer that they look at this, it works in favor of the Orioles.
1: This is one of those moments where when things are not going right for your baseball team, and even the best teams go through moments like this, it feels like there's an avalanche coming directly at you. And that's where the Orioles are right now. And the only way to go forward is through. And the Dodgers are this team. Day in and day out, they create that avalanche.
2: The runner's safe.
0: Crowd erupts on Chris Guccione's relay of what they looked at in New York. Betts is safe. Infield single for Mookie Betts.
1: Pinch hitter here for Rojas. It's going to be Alex Freeland. You're still in a spot. Double play ends this game. Now the winning run is at home plate.
0: Three home runs this season.
1: Eerily similar to last night, unfortunately.
0: Freeland had a couple of hits last night, starting. Tying runs on base at first and second. One out. The pitch. Freeland takes low. Ball one. Second reliever here in the ninth inning. Kittredge started it. Cano trying to close it. First and second. The 1-0. And Freeland is going to get challenged on this call by Samuel Basayo.
2: The field is the ball. The pitcher is challenging.
0: Basayo's been perfect tonight.
1: Then you got two to play with.
0: Oh. And it's low.
1: I mean, you can't keep falling behind. You just can't.
0: Freeman walked infield single for Betts. There are the runners at first and second with the tying runs.
1: There's no one warming behind Cano.
0: The 2-0 to Freeland. Pulled foul. Strike one in the at-bat. Alex Freeland last night had a couple of singles. Not noted for a lot of pop. 4 years in the minor leagues, a combined 50 home runs. The 2-1. On a line out to left field, pushing Ward back. He squares up, and he's there to make the catch for out number two. That was hit well the opposite way, deep, backing up Taylor Ward. But he retreats and pulls down out number two. Not to be lost in the drama of the ninth inning, Trevor Rogers was fantastic tonight. Seven innings, a one-hit shutout when he was on the hill. Rico Garcia, Grant Wolfram, Kittredge now to Cano in the ninth.
1: The only pitchers left in the Orioles' pen, Helsley and Aiken.
0: The pitch. And Edmund takes low, ball one.
1: And Helsley likely not available now. The Dodgers, they've kind of emptied the tank tonight, too, behind Yamamoto.
0: Two down, last of the ninth. 3-1 Baltimore. The 1-0. Swinging a line drive into right field to Maris on the move. Reaches out and he can't make the play. Freeman will come in from second and score. All the way to first. To third goes Betts. On a ball that was sinking into right field. Tavares got twisted up. Couldn't complete the play. The Dodgers score again and it's 3-2.
1: I think it handcuffed him. I think it just handcuffed him and he dropped it. It should be an error. He got there.
0: It was a line drive, and he did. He tried to make a kind of a basket catch in between the pocket of his glove and his torso. Tried to catch it like a football, really. And then it just sprung free.
1: It was in the webbing of the glove. The agony of the Baltimore Orioles, ladies and gentlemen. And hopefully all the boys and girls are sound asleep back home right now.
0: Right now.
1: It is an error.
0: Edmund stands at first. The tying run is at third with the wheels of Mookie Betts.
1: And now you hate these matchups. Tucker's overdue. It's right on left. It's not much better on deck with Muncy.
0: It's an absolute two-out conundrum right now for Baltimore. But tying run stands at third. The winning run is aboard at first. Two down in the ninth at Dodger Stadium. Orioles with a 3-2 lead. And the pitch to Tucker. Down and in. Feels like this ball club is riding the razor's edge right now. That was perhaps a game-saving backhanded stab made by Samuel Basile on a ball boring over the laces of Tucker at the plate. Lefties have hit 250 off Cano this year. The 1-0. Swing and a miss. One ball, one strike.
1: Ben, right now it feels like it's almost a mental hurdle for this ball club, and you got to get over it.
0: Tying run stands at third. The 1-1. Swing and a miss. Tucker does not look comfortable at all. Went over the splitter. Cano trying to slam the door. Winning run is at first. And the 1-2 pitch. Swing and a miss. He got him. He struck him out. Got him with a splitter to finish the ball game. And what was a white knuckle ride at 10-2 here at Chavez Ravine. The Orioles hold on for a 3-2 win to even up this series. Man, oh man, nothing is easy. Certainly not in the ninth. Certainly not against the defending champs. But Cano finally slams the door and the Orioles pick up a 3-2 much-needed victory here in L.A. We'll take you through the totals. We'll talk about it. We'll have our highlights. And we'll go down to the clubhouse after Craig Albernez takes a massive exhale after a 3-2 victory for the Orioles here tonight over the Dodgers on the Orioles Radio Network.
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1: The Orioles survive here in Los Angeles, California. A game two win, a bounce back win, 3-2 over the LA Dodgers. With the tying run 90 feet away and the winning run at first base. Deep breaths, everyone. The Orioles get it done today, and they get it done behind Trevor Rogers. He goes to 4-7 with the win. 7 innings, 1 hit, no runs, 2 walks, 6 strikeouts. He was magnificent. 96 pitches, 60 of those were strikes. The losing pitcher on this night, the Orioles hand a loss to Yamamoto, now 7-5. He wasn't bad, but the Orioles did work him. And in the end, he allows 3 earned runs over 6 innings of work. And that was the only offense for the Orioles. The Orioles have done nothing against the Dodger bullpen, really. A little bit in the 7th inning yesterday. But essentially nothing, and they've been unable to add on with these leads late in games, which has made the ninth inning high drama. We have seen that. The Orioles win one and lose one, setting up a rubber game tomorrow. Yennier Cano earned the save, and boy, did he earn it. Not helped out by his defense in right field at all. He gets two outs, gives up a hit, and gets a strikeout of Kyle Tucker, who's off to a tough start in his new city. He strikes out to end the game with a tying run at third base. The Orioles win it, 3 runs, 7 hits, 1 error. That was the Taveras error in the ninth. Dodgers, 2 runs, 4 hits, no errors. The Orioles leave on 8, and Los Angeles on this night, they leave on 5. The game was played in 2 hours and 38 minutes in front of 50,858. We'll come back with more next as we continue on the Clubhouse Show here from Dodger Stadium on the Orioles Radio Network.
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0: Wasn't a lot of offense tonight for the Baltimore Orioles. It was just enough offense for the Orioles tonight to pick up a 3-2 win over the Dodgers. They did it without a long ball. The home run count is brought to you by Ground Loop Geothermal. This season, not all the magic is on the field, but under, let the ground you walk on heat and cool your home. Who knows, maybe a 91st home run of the season would have made it a little bit easier to watch that ninth inning unfold where the Dodgers scored their only 2 runs, but the Orioles were able to preserve, and the Dodgers left the tying run at third base and the winning run on base over at first as the Orioles even up this series at 1 game apiece. Back to chop it up after this 10-second timeout for station ID along the Orioles Radio Network.
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0: Man, oh man, just collectively, I think we're all just doing some breathing exercises after that ninth inning on a ball that was reviewed, ended up being an infield single for Mookie Betts. If it goes right to Kobe Mayo, it's a double play, and the ball game goes around the horn, or the ball game finishes on an around-the-horn double play. But that was not in the cards. If it was, it would have been a double play brought to you by Slocum Law. At the Mike Slocum Law Firm, we're tough because tough gets you more money. 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I need to check in on my broadcast partner, Brett Hollander.
2: How are you doing?
1: I'm doing okay. I mean, you know, I'm exhausted. I'm emotional. But this game of baseball, always compelling, Ben. There's nothing quite like it. Said it once, said it a million times. You cannot run the clock down. You can't take a knee. You can't play four corners. You have to give the other team their 27 outs. And right now, the back end of the bullpen is scuffling for the Orioles. I think there's belief that once Ryan Helsley gets it going and he can pitch more regularly, that things will be in order. But the ninth inning, particularly here against the Dodgers on the road, it is a hurdle, and it's real. And it's not like it's just the Orioles. This Dodger team has come back 23 times this year. They know what they're doing. They play the long game and wait for you to make a mistake, which the Orioles did in that ninth inning. They also made a great defensive play with Taylor Ward, which also saved the day. But, you know, listen, I've watched a lot of baseball in my life, good baseball, ugly baseball, and everything in between. And I've called one playoff game in my life as far as play-by-play is concerned. And these last two nights have kind of felt like that. The atmosphere, the crowd, the closeness of the games, the drama. The Orioles so close last night, coulda, shoulda, woulda. But tonight, in the end, they do bounce back. And you can't take that away from them. They work tough at bats. They got a brilliant start from Trevor Rogers. They earned a win here. And you know what would be nice? Taking a series here against the defending champion Dodgers. They can do that with a win tomorrow.
0: Sure can. 3-2 is the final score tonight. Orioles even up this series at one game apiece with their victory here in L.A. We'll come back, steer you through the highlights. Plus, we've got some rapid reaction coming from the clubhouse and manager Craig Albernaz still to come, as well as a preview of what's happening on Sunday afternoon to close out this series against the Dodgers. 3-2 is your final score. Baltimore winning over L.A. on the Orioles Radio Network.
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0: 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PNC Bank, brilliantly boring since 1865. Well, this ball game got off to a roaring start. And it was a wild one, really. But then all of a sudden, after the Orioles were turned away, Trevor Rogers went to work in this one. A one-out walk. Andy Páez somehow put his wheels in motion. Samuel Vassallo made a great job defensively on the exchange, and he caught Páez trying to steal. Then Freddie Freeman went down looking, and that really reset the tone for Trevor Rogers. He faced the minimum the first and then would hardly blink the rest of the night against the Los Angeles Dodgers. Had big strikeouts against Tommy Edmond. Also Dalton rushing as well. While the Orioles built a 1-0 lead on an RBI groundout on a fielder's choice from Kobe Mayo, they looked to extend it when Blaze Alexander stepped in.
1: Ground ball, third base side, down the line. That's a fair ball and off the glove of Edmond. Tavares will score. Cows are behind him. They're going to give Mayo the stop sign, and it's a 2-RBI double for Blaze Alexander. 3-0 Orioles.
0: 3-0 Orioles, and things were looking good because Trevor Rogers continued to roll. He got through one hit through five innings of a shutout after Samuel Basayo's brilliance of a challenge struck out Kyle Tucker looking. And the ball game continued for Baltimore. And Trevor Rogers threw the scoreless 6-1-2-3. Then in the seventh, Rogers issued a two-out walk. Miguel Rojas was a hero in the Fall Classic. He stepped in to face the O's lefty in the seventh.
1: The 1-0. In the air to center field. Couser is back. He's at the track. He's at the wall. And he will make the catch in front of the wall in dead center. Couser puts it away. And Rogers has tossed a shutout through seven. Just one base hit allowed for Trevor Rogers on this Saturday night in Los Angeles. He was marvelous.
0: He sure was. Over the last four starts for Trevor Rogers, a 2.22 earned run average. Do we dare say the Orioles ace is back after his 2025 campaign resulted in him being the most valuable Oriole? Well, over the last month, he is certainly pitching much like the lefty from 2025 and the guy that fired shutout baseball on opening day. The Orioles had a 3-0 lead, and then it went to the bullpen, and it got deep into the night of the ninth, where the tough outs and the toughest outs have already been seen and tried to secure for the Orioles. And Shohei Ohtani, who welcomed his second child yesterday, back with the ball club today and opened up the ninth inning. Ohtani swings and he bolts it. High and deep, out to center field. Couser at the wall, looking up. It's gone. The 16th of the season for Ohtani. It's the Dodgers on the board to start the ninth. A majestic shot into the California night. Plenty deep into the bleachers, just to the right of the batter's eye for Ohtani. And his 296th career home run. And it could have been worse after the leadoff blast by Ohtani. Andy Páez plugged the alley, but Taylor Ward made a fantastic lunging grab headlong, robbing Andy Páez, who has outstanding wheels, of an extra base hit. So there was one out. Freddie Freeman came back and then got a four-pitch walk from Andrew Kittredge. So all of a sudden, this ninth inning continued to drone on. Mookie Betts against Yennier Cano had a base hit on a ball that was swatted down by Kobe Mayo. A bang-bang play over at first base reviewed, but the inning continued, and Betts was aboard, and the tying run was on for Los Angeles when Tommy Edmond came to the plate with two down. The 1-0. Swinging a line drive into right field. Tavares on the move, reaches out, and he can't make the play! Freeman will come in from second and score. All the way to third goes Betts on a ball that was sinking into right field. Tavares got twisted up, couldn't complete the play. The Dodgers score again, and it's 3-2. 3-2, Betts was standing at third base. Tommy Edmond, after that botch play on the sinking liner in right field, was aboard with a winning run over at first base. But Kyle Tucker, who has not swung the bat well at all here in Los Angeles, struck out for the third time tonight and was absolutely owned by Yennier Cano's splitter, and that sealed the deal. The Orioles had a 3-2 win, evening up the series with a victory here tonight. We will go down to the clubhouse here for manager Craig Albernaz and also tell you about what's in store on Sunday afternoon tomorrow in this series finale right after this on the Orioles Radio Network.
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1: A couple of nail-biters here. The Orioles lose one, and then they almost lose one, but in the end, they win. The Orioles survive in the bottom of the ninth to beat the Dodgers 3-2. Last night after the game, Trevor Rogers was mentioned by the manager, Craig Albernez, who says it was a gut punch after the Orioles were walked off here by Los Angeles. But he said T-Raj will step up for everyone tomorrow. And that's exactly what happened. Trevor Rogers threw a gem. It looked like the Trevor Rogers of last year. It had gotten incrementally better over his last four, five, six starts. But tonight was a masterpiece. Trevor Rogers goes seven innings. He allows just three base runners to reach, one hit, two walks, no runs, six strikeouts, exactly what this team needed. And as the old adage goes, momentum in baseball is your next day's starting pitcher. And the momentum was back today with Rogers on the mound. Seven innings scoreless, 96 pitches and 60 strikes. And right now, this Orioles bullpen's kind of feeling for it. It's been a tough go as of late for Rico Garcia, who was good today. He'll have one hit, but got a couple of strikeouts. Grant Wolfram got his man. And then in the ninth, it was a hit and two runs and one earned run allowed by Andrew Kittredge. And then Cano gets a couple of outs, but the Orioles defense, both Mayo at third and really Leody Taveras in right, let down Yennier Cano. But Cano does strike out Kyle Tucker to nail this thing down and to win the game and earn his first save of the year. So the Orioles right now without the availability of Ryan Helsley today, had to turn to a few different pitchers to cover the final six outs. Remember, with a starter going seven, you only need six outs from the bullpen, and it took four relievers to get six outs, and they gave up two runs in the end, but only one earned, and the Orioles won this thing 3-2 over the L.A. Dodgers. When we come back, we'll hear from manager Craig Albernaz and wrap things up next on the Orioles Radio Network.
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0: What a ride to get to the finish line tonight inside Dodger Stadium. Twists and turns all over this one, and dominant pitching for the manager, Craig Albernaz, as the Orioles even up this series 3-2 with their victory tonight over L.A. We go to the clubhouse and hear from the skipper.
25: Trevor Rogers, just how impressive was it to get that dominant of an outing from him against that lineup?
26: Yeah, Trevor was outstanding tonight. Hit everything going, was efficient with his pitches, pounding the strike zone. He made some really good hitters not look like they were good hitters, and that's credit to him, and he did a great job of shutting them down and giving us a chance to win. It was awesome outing.
27: A lot of things that happened in that ninth inning, what was kind of your takeaway of what went wrong, maybe defensively, and then obviously a walk as well?
26: Yeah, we won the game. 3-2 win, we'll take it.
28: What was going on, with Jackson Hawker there?
26: His groin tightened up a little bit when he lunged on first. They're trying to beat out that ball, and he stayed in, and it was getting tighter on him. So I just made the move to get JJ in there so this thing doesn't get too serious.
29: Trevor was virtually untouchable for the seven innings. Your thoughts on what led to taking him out at that point in the game?
26: Yeah, he's at 91 pitches and 92 pitches, and he did the job and handed over the bullpen. Yeah, but he was outstanding tonight.
30: You know, they're put in that situation, a situation he hasn't really been put in a ton this season, and kind of overcame some defensive mistakes. How impressed were you there with the way Cano handled all of that?
26: Yeah, it was outstanding by Cano, and you know, not having Helsley for that stretch of time, like we talked about, put out bullpen guys in a variety of situations, and like we were comfortable with Kidd, comfortable with Cano, and you know, obviously Rico and Wolfie, these guys have been throwing extremely well and pitching the back in the games for us. So bringing in Cano right there, we knew that. Say we knew he's going to get the job done, but at least you know he's going to go out there and throw strikes and compete, and that's exactly what he did.
28: As well as Yamamoto had been pitching the last, you know, few starts, did you feel fortunate to get those three runs early?
26: Yeah, for sure. If a pitcher like Yamamoto, absolutely. Our guys did a great job of having really good at-bats. you know, Leody and then Kowser. Kowser the big hit and Leody going first to third was huge. And Mayo moving the ball forward to score the run. Great contact read by Leody. And then Blaze, you know, sticking that down the line for a big two-run double was huge. But, yeah, just proud of our guys at bats against a tough pitcher.
0: That's the skipper, Craig Albernez, downstairs after the Orioles pick up a 3-2 win over the Los Angeles Dodgers. Rubber match coming up on Sunday afternoon. We've got the pregame show for you beginning at 3:35 tomorrow and a 4:10 first pitch right here from Dodgers Stadium. Those times, of course, are Eastern. Right-hander Brandon Young looks to continue his dominance this season, a 3.18 earned run average, 5 wins and 2 losses against the blossoming Emmett Sheehan. 3 wins, 4 losses, and a 4.76 earned run average and some gaudy strikeout totals for the Dodger right-hander. Once again, a 4:10 Eastern first pitch from L.A. Now for the guys behind the scenes, Mike Noto, Alec Hildebeitel, my broadcast partner, celebrating his 25th birthday again. Brett Hollander, I'm Ben Wagner, wishing you a good night from Chavez Ravine, where the Baltimore Orioles pick up the win 3-2 over the Dodgers, heard here on the Orioles Radio Network.
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0: So the U.S. to win the World Cup, guys, there's a lot of hurdles yet.
1: So in the meantime, the U.S. with one more to go in group play against Turkey. That'll be Thursday, June 25th. First touch will be 10 p.m. Eastern time. SportsCenter All Night, ESPN Radio, back to baseball. Orioles, Dodgers, Yamamoto on the hill for L.A. He's gone 8-plus innings his last two appearances. Orioles losers in five of their last six games. We pick this one up in the fourth.
2: The Orioles' hottest hitter, right on right, with the bases loaded and two outs. Ground ball, third base side, down the line. That's a fair ball, and off the glove of Edmund. Tavares will score. Cows are behind him. They're going to give Mayo the stop sign, and it's a two RBI double. He's Alexander. 3-0 Orioles.
1: WBAL, Baltimore led 3-0 heading into the bottom of the ninth. L.A. added two runs. It wasn't enough, though. The Orioles win this one 3-2. Blue Jays, Cubs. Cubs have been hot in June. Both teams trying to stay in the race within their divisions. Chicago looked like it'd run away with it for a while. And then in the sixth.
3: 1-0 on PCA. The pitch swung on, hit in the air. Deep right field. It's got a chance. Gone. Pete Crow Armstrong with a home run to right. Cubs lead 5-0.
1: Cubs Radio Network, 9 home runs in June, tied for his most in any month of his career. But someone forgot to tell the Blue Jays it was not over. Two innings later.
4: The 3-2 pitch to Guerrero. And he rips a line drive base hit into center field. And Springer turns the corner at third, and he will dive in safely at home. The Blue Jays have tied the game 5-5.
1: 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Then, same inning, knotted at 5.
4: The 2-1 pitch, and Okamoto gets underneath it, sends it on a solid ride out to left field. It's into the stands. Kazuma Okamoto launches a 3-run bomb, and the Blue Jays have taken an 8-5 lead at Wrigley.
5: This might be the moment. This might be the Bo Bichette at Texas moment.
1: That one again from Sportsnet 590 The Fan, and that would be enough. The Blue Jays win it 8-6. Jays improved to 2-7 this season when trailing by 5-plus runs after the sixth inning. They're the only team in Major League Baseball with multiple wins when trailing by 5-plus after the sixth. Red Sox Mariners, different stories for these two this season. Red Sox all but out of it. Seattle in the driver's seat in the AL West. We look at this one in the top of the fourth.
6: All right, he's due.
7: Here's the 2-0, and it is driven high into center field. Julio Rodriguez on the run, at the track, at the wall! He was due! A homer! Willier goes out of here to straightaway center, and it's 2-1 Red Sox.
1: WEEI 93.7 FM, and the Red Sox would win it 5-1. White Sox, Tigers. Tigers edged Chicago on Friday night to take game one. White Sox hoping to stay in the lead in the AL Central. Tied at one in the sixth.
8: Shot, diving attempt by the second baseman, Antonacci, off his glove. Torkelson coming home. Throw from Montgomery, not in time. Gets by the catcher, Romo, and down to second goes Alvin. Line drive, single. Torkelson scores. Tigers take a 2-1 lead in the sixth.
1: 97.1, the ticket. Tigers get the dub here, 4-1, and take the series over the AL Central leaders. Tigers now with back-to-back wins over the White Sox after losing four straight prior. Padres, Rangers, rough go recently for San Diego, hoping to right the ship today. Rangers in the thick of it in a tightly contested AL West. We skip ahead to the eighth.
8: First pitch swinging, barrel, ground ball right side, into right, and a base hit. Taylor will come in to tie the game. Jackson Merrill's third hit of the day has made it 3-3 here in the eighth.
1: 97.3, The Fan. This one needed extras, so we'll move to the top of the 10th.
7: 2-0, here's the pitch.
8: Manny swings, hits it in the air, deep to left center field. Freeman's going back, he turns to watch. This one, gonna go! Manny Machado, a 3-run go-ahead homer in the 10th. And the Padres are back ahead. It's 6-3.
1: Sixth go-ahead home run in extra.

0: innings for Machado, and the Padres seal it 6-4. The Padres are now 3-1 in extra inning games this season. The Rangers, 2-6 in their last 8 games overall. They have been outscored 58-30 in that span. Angels Athletics. Athletics have owned the Angels as of late, won 5 straight in the series. Angels just trying to collect some dubs.
1: Here's the next pitch. This is hit high in the air. This ball's well hit, and this ball is out of here. That is a home run for Guzman. So he has connected again in this series. Tail the tape, 376. That's his second home run, and they've both come in this series, and the Angels add on. It's now 7-0.
0: 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The Angels win it here 7-0. The Angels shut out their opponent for the 7th time this season, tied with the Red Sox for 3rd most such games in the American League behind the Yankees and the Rangers. They each have 8. And the Angels snap a streak of 5 straight losses versus the Athletics. We're not done in the W. More when SportsCenter All Night continues. It's ESPN Radio.
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0: the stop sign, and it's a two RBI double. He's Alexander. 3-0 Orioles.
1: WBAL, Baltimore led 3-0 heading into the bottom of the ninth. LA added two runs. It wasn't enough, though. The Orioles win this one 3-2. Blue Jays, Cubs. Cubs have been hot in June. Both teams trying to stay in the race within their divisions. Chicago looked like it'd run away with it for a while. And then in the sixth.
2: 1-0 on PCA. The pitch swung on, hit in the air. Deep right field. It's got a chance. Gone. Pete Crow Armstrong with a home run to right. Cubs lead 5-0.
1: 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But someone forgot to tell the Blue Jays it was not over. 2 innings later.
3: The 3-2 pitch to Guerrero. And he rips a line drive base hit into center field. And Springer turns the corner at third. And he will dive in safely at home. The Blue Jays have tied the game 5-5.
1: 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Then, same inning. Knotted at 5.
3: The 2-1 pitch. And Okamoto gets underneath it. Sends it on a solid ride. Out to left field. It's into the stands. Kazuma Okamoto launches a 3-run bomb. And the Blue Jays have taken an 8-5 lead at Wrigley.
4: This might be the moment. This might be the Bo Bichette at Texas moment.
1: That one again from Sportsnet 590 The Fan. And that would be enough. The Blue Jays win it 8-6. Jays improved to 2-7 this season when trailing by 5-plus runs after the sixth inning. They're the only team in Major League Baseball with multiple wins when trailing by 5-plus after the sixth. Red Sox Mariners, different stories for these two this season. Red Sox all but out of it. Seattle in the driver's seat in the AL West. We look at this one in the top of the fourth.
5: All right, he's due.
6: Here's the 2-0, and it is driven high into center field. Julio Rodriguez on the run, at the track, at the wall! He was due! A homer! Willier goes out of here to straightaway center, and it's 2-1 Red Sox.
1: WEEI 93.7 FM, and the Red Sox would win it 5-1. White Sox, Tigers. Tigers edged Chicago on Friday night to take game one. White Sox hoping to stay in the lead in the AL Central. Tied at 1 in the sixth.
7: Shot, diving attempt by the second baseman Antonacci off his glove. Torkelson coming home. Throw from Montgomery, not in time. Gets by the catcher Romo, and down to second goes Alvin. Line drive, single. Torkelson scores. Tigers take a 2-1 lead in the sixth.
1: 97.1 The Ticket. Tigers get the dub here 4-1 and take the series over the AL Central leaders. Tigers now with back-to-back wins over the White Sox after losing 4 straight prior. Padres, Rangers. Rough go recently for San Diego, hoping to right the ship today. Rangers in the thick of it in a tightly contested AL West. We skip ahead to the eighth.
7: First pitch swinging, barrel, ground ball right side, into right, and a base hit. Taylor will come in to tie the game. Jackson Merrill's third hit of the day has made it 3-3 here in the eighth.
1: 97.3 The Fan. This one needed extras, so we'll move to the top of the 10th.
7: 2-0, here's the pitch. Manny swings, hits it in the air, deep to left center field. Freeman's going back, he turns to watch. This one, gonna go! Manny Machado, a 3-run go-ahead homer in the 10th. And the Padres are back ahead. It's 6-3.
1: Sixth go-ahead home run in extra innings for Machado, and the Padres seal it 6-4. The Padres are now 3-1 in extra inning games this season. The Rangers, 2-6 in their last 8 games overall. They have been outscored 58-30 in that span. Angels Athletics. Athletics have owned the Angels as of late, won 5 straight in the series. Angels just trying to collect some dubs.
6: Here's the next pitch. This is hit high in the air. This ball's well hit, and this ball is out of here. That is a home run for Guzman. So he has connected again in this series. Tail the tape, 376. That's his second.

0: And home run, and they both come in this series, and the Angels add on. It's now 7-0.
1: Angels Radio, AM 830. The Angels win it here 7-0. The Angels shut out their opponent for the seventh time this season, tied with the Red Sox for third most such games in the American League behind the Yankees and the Rangers. They each have eight. And the Angels snap a streak of five straight losses versus the Athletics. We're not done in the W. More when SportsCenter All Night continues. 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

0: There's different stories for these two this season. Red Sox all but out of it. Seattle in the driver's seat in the AL West. We look at this one in the top of the fourth.
1: All right, he's due.
2: Here's the 2-0, and it is driven high into center field. Julio Rodriguez on the run, at the track, at the wall! He was due! A homer! Willier goes out of here to straightaway center, and it's 2-1 Red Sox.
0: WEEI 93.7 FM, and the Red Sox would win it 5-1. White Sox, Tigers. Tigers edged Chicago on Friday night to take game one. White Sox hoping to stay in the lead in the AL Central. Tied at one in the sixth.
3: Shot, diving attempt by the second baseman, Antonacci, off his glove. Torkelson coming home. Throw from Montgomery, not in time. Gets by the catcher, Romo, and down to second goes Alvin. Line drive, single. Torkelson scores. Tigers take a 2-1 lead in the sixth.
0: 97.1, the ticket. Tigers get the dub here, 4-1, and take the series over the AL Central leaders. Tigers now with back-to-back wins over the White Sox after losing four straight prior. Padres, Rangers, rough go recently for San Diego, hoping to right the ship today. Rangers in the thick of it in a tightly contested AL West. We skip ahead to the eighth.
4: First pitch swinging, barrel, ground ball right side, into right, and a base hit. Taylor will come in to tie the game. Jackson Merrill's third hit of the day has made it 3-3 here in the eighth.
0: 97.3, the fan. This one needed extras, so we'll move to the top of the 10th.
4: 2-0, here's the pitch. Manny swings, hits it in the air, deep to left center field. Freeman's going back, he turns to watch. This one, gonna go! Manny Machado, a three-run go-ahead homer in the 10th. And the Padres are back ahead. It's 6-3.
0: Sixth go-ahead home run in extra innings for Machado, and the Padres seal it 6-4. The Padres are now 3-1 in extra inning games this season. The Rangers, 2-6 in their last eight games overall. They have been outscored 58-30 in that span. Angels Athletics. Athletics have owned the Angels as of late, won five straight in the series. Angels just trying to collect some dubs.
2: Here's the next pitch. This is hit high in the air. This ball's well hit, and this ball is out of here. That is a home run for Guzman. So he has connected again in this series. Tail the tape, 376. That's his second home run, and they've both come in this series, and the Angels add on. It's now 7-0.
0: Angels Radio, AM 830. The Angels win it here 7-0. The Angels shut out their opponent for the seventh time this season, tied with the Red Sox for third most such games in the American League behind the Yankees and the Rangers. They each have eight. And the Angels snap a streak of five straight losses versus the Athletics. We're not done in the W. More when SportsCenter All Night continues. 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
0: Number 5.
4: Chris, we begin with baseball, where a pair of home runs for Travis Pizzano led the Guardians to a win over the Astros and sole possession of first place in the AL Central. The call from WTAM 1100.
5: The 1-2. Swung on, and that's hit high in the air to right. This is deep, way back there. Home run, Pizzano! He's done it again! Second time tonight. What a night going for Travis Pizzano.
0: Number 4.
4: In Texas, the Rangers and Padres went to extra innings before a 10th inning blast by Manny Machado led San Diego to a victory as heard on 97.3 The Fan.
6: Manny swings, hits it in the air, deep to left center field. Freeman's going back. He turns to watch. This one, gonna go! Manny Machado, a 3-run go-ahead homer in the 10th. And the Padres are back ahead. It's 6-3.
0: Number 3.
4: In Philadelphia, the Phillies blew out the Mets as Kyle Schwarber blasted 3 home runs. 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
7: 1-1, the pitch. Swung on, hit high in the air, deep right field. If it's fair, it is gone. It is gone! Right down the line, Kyle Schwarber, number 3 on the night. 28 on the year for the Major League leader.
0: Number 2.
4: In Atlanta, two of the top teams in the National League did battle, and a walk-off in the ninth gave the Braves a win over the Brewers, as heard on ESPN Radio.
8: 1-2. Swing and a fly ball. Well hit. Out to right field. If it's fair, it is gone, and it's gone. Goodbye. Home run. That's a winner for Atlanta. A walk-off for Ozzie Albies.
0: Number 1.
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7: Swung on, line towards left center field. That'll be down for a hit. It's going to go up the alley and all the way to the wall. Turner will score. Schwarber is coming around third. He's going to score. Harper's going to try for third. The throw home is not in time. Harper throws his hands in the air, pumps a fist. He's got a triple, and he's just hit for the cycle.
1: And that was Harper's first cycle of his Major League Baseball career. 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It has been a season to forget for two of the most successful franchises in league history. Phoenix with just 4 wins this year. Seattle, just 3 in the third quarter. And the Mercury grabbed the win 93-73. It snaps a 4-game losing streak for them. Kaylee Cooper, 17.7 rebounds. It's her 12th game this season with 15-plus points. That's tied for the 4th most in the WNBA. And Alyssa Thomas for Phoenix, 8 points, 9 rebounds. She had to exit the game in the second half with an injury. And it just gets worse for the Storm. 10th straight loss, tied for the longest streak in franchise history. 4th 20-point loss this season. That's the most in the W. They're 3-14, tied for their worst 17-game start to a season in franchise history. That goes back to 2000. Sky Wings, this one was wild. Crazy 4th quarter. Wings trailed by as many as 17 points. They took their first lead of the game with 12 and a half seconds remaining and held on to get the win, 93-92. For the Wings, the 15-point fourth quarter comeback is the third largest in franchise history. They improved to 10-6 this season, fastest they've reached 10 wins since 2015. And Paige Beckers, 19 points, 7 rebounds, 8 assists, and the Sky, Second straight game, blowing a 15-point lead, tied with the Sun for the most of any team. Chris Burnett with you on SportsCenter all night. Stop me if you've heard this one before, but Texas Tech QB Brendan Sorsby will enter the supplemental draft. Sorsby's set to host a pro day on July 10th at South Lake Carroll High School in Texas. And many are asking the same thing. What's a realistic landing spot for him? Mike Tannenbaum offered this on Unsportsmanlike.
3: I think it's a non-obvious team, and I'll be specific here. Detroit, Philadelphia. A couple of years ago, Carson Wentz entrenched as the quarterback of the Eagles. Second round, Jalen Hurts. How'd that turn out? Super Bowl winning quarterback. If you're the Eagles and you know you're going to be a good team, or the Lions, and you're drafting towards the bottom in the second round, and you draft Brandon Sorsby and say, hey, look, Brandon, here's the deal. You're coming in on a one-day contract, and if you go to counseling and you go to meetings and you're a great teammate, you're going to come back tomorrow. And we're going to stack one good day on top of the next, and next August, if he has an unbelievable preseason, do you know what you'd be able to trade him for? Or maybe you're sitting there with your franchise quarterback. Okay. And then when you look at the Packers, right? They had Favre. They drafted Rodgers. Mm-hmm. They had Rodgers. They drafted Jordan Love. Any of those organizations, someone's going to look at this as an unexpected opportunity.
1: So there's some options. We'll see if it's one of those. Tannenbaum continued with more on NFL teams tending to explain anything for a franchise QB.
3: There's a lot of people in the league that I've talked to that say, like, the one line you can't cross is gambling on your own team. Mm-hmm. That's a death penalty. And there's the other segment that's like, well, wait a second. This is a young man who never been on a game he played in. No evidence that he ever tried to throw a game. Grew up with a phone and had all this information thrown at him from sports betting. And if he's hanging out with a bunch of buddies who could do this all legally, clearly he broke a rule. He should be held accountable. But he may be a franchise quarterback. There is a mindset in the NFL that if Hannibal Lecter ran a 4.3, somebody would say, oh, that's just an eating disorder.
1: All right, I don't know about that. That seems a little extreme. But we'll bring you the latest as this one unfolds. One more from the Diamond tonight. Twins D-backs wrapping up late in the desert. Twins tried to run away with this one in the fifth.
9: Twins have been filling the bases up. Fly ball hit well to right field. Carroll back. Track looks up. Gone! Opposite field, grand slam off the bat of Byron Buxton. 12-0 Minnesota. You can rewrite that note.
1: Treasure Island Baseball Network, the Twins win it 16-8. For the Twins, they scored 10 runs in the fifth inning, the team's first double-digit scoring inning since September of 2012 at the White Sox. They entered the night with the fifth longest stretch without a 10-run inning. Only the Padres, Cubs, Mariners, and Tigers had gone longer without a double-digit scoring inning. That'll do it. Coming up next is Best Week Ever. 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
15: Happy Father's Day. I'm Mark Robbins. What a night for a couple of Phillies. Kyle Schwarber cranking three home runs against the Mets. Fifth time he's hit three or more in a career, or three in a career, in his career. Now, what could possibly top a three-homer night? How about asking Schwarber's teammate, Bryce Harper?
16: Swung on, line towards left center field. That'll be down for a hit. It's going to go up the alley and all the way to the wall. Turner will score. Schwarber is coming around third. He's going to score. Harper's going to try for third. The throw home is not in time. Harper throws his hands in the air, pumps a fist. He's got a triple, and he's just hit for the cycle.
17: There's some emotion from Bryce Harper we haven't seen in a while.
16: The first Philly to hit for the cycle in 2023.
15: 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Harper and Schwarber leading the Phillies to a 15-3 drubbing of the Mets. What's going to happen tonight between those clubs? Well, you get to find out right here on ESPN Radio. Sunday Night Baseball, the Mets and the Phillies, coverage beginning here at 6:30 p.m. Eastern. Now in Savannah, they've got the Bananas. In Cleveland, they have Bazzana. Travis Bazzana swinging a hot stick against Houston. Two home runs, five RBI for Travis Bazzana. He leads the Guardians over the Astros 8-1. Hey, don't forget about Men's College World Series in Omaha. Oklahoma knocked off North Carolina 9-3 Saturday in game one of their best of three final. Game two set 2:30 Eastern on ABC and the ESPN app.
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0: 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He's Jordan Renan. I'm Gabe Dodge. You can also catch the show ESPN App Series XM Channel 80. I cannot wait to talk about this next one. We wrap up every single hour here on the Best Week Ever with a little Rapid Fire Water Cooler.
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2: Morning, boys. So, yeah, we were talking about this a lot before the show and everything. What part of the fun of this World Cup has been watching some of the international fans coming to our country and experiencing some of our restaurants and culture. And I came across one that I wanted you guys to hear. An Aussie fan, got to experience Texas Roadhouse for the first time. 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
3: I don't normally go to fancy restaurants, but like I'm in America with my son, so I'm like, let's go to Texas Roadhouse. It's unbelievable. First of all, they give you these peanuts. You can eat as many as you want. She's like, yeah, just take a bag. Then they come out and they put this bread on the table and I'm like, oh, I didn't order the bread. It's like, oh, that's free. And she goes, and if you want more bread, we'll just give you more. And this bread is, it's as nice as bread can possibly be. Like, if you're an Australian, try and picture the most unbelievable bread, like Subway bread. Got this fancy butter. Then they give you the Coke. Of course, it's America, so it's unlimited refill. And then it was all like ribs and steak and chips. There was an onion that had been deep fried and you dip it in the sauce. You just leave there so happy. And then Australians are all like, yeah, but in America you've got to tip. No, you don't have to tip. You want to tip. These people are the most wonderful people in the world. I don't even know why you Americans are so angry all the time. You guys have Texas Roadhouse in your country. You should just be walking around wanting to hug everybody.
2: First of all, do they not tip in Australia?
4: We're like the only culture that is into this tipping thing.
2: Is that true?
0: Yeah.
4: I mean, I'll tell you guys, for real, I'm obsessed with these videos. My wife has been laughing at me. I just get in the rabbit hole on social media, and I'm like sitting there watching these videos for like, you know, hours at a time. It's bad. But I mean, here's my three observations. Ready?
0: Okay, I'm ready.
4: Okay, I saw a group of Norwegians go to Big Bass Pro Shop yesterday, and that just reinforces. We kind of take it for
0: granted.
4: Granted, that's the thing. So take it for granted, but how large and like the extravagance we have here in America with everything.
0: Sure.
4: Like everything here is just so big, so crazy. Like Big Bass Pro Shops, Buc-ee's, like all these just crazy large things.
0: Yeah.
4: Number two is, no one else in the world seems to eat barbecue. They had no idea what ribs are. The guys, the British guys, they took the fork and knife, and the waiter had to come over and yell at them. And they couldn't believe, like, they couldn't believe how succulent and unbelievable the meat just came off the bone. They never heard of that before.
2: Like they've never seen steaks as big. Either.
4: Yeah. And my third observation is, I don't know if you guys knew this one. Apparently, they're amazed by the yellow buses. Like, that's, they thought that was like a movie thing. No one else in the world has yet the yellow buses that we have for kids. School buses, yeah. And to them, that's like amazing. They're like, oh my God, they're so cute. I thought that was just in the movies. No one else really does yellow school buses.
0: So this would be like if you or I or any of us went to England, we saw like the double-decker bus that they're driving around London and be infested.
4: But I never realized that. I never realized that the American yellow school bus was like a novelty. Like no one else did that.
5: My favorite thing is you brought it up, Jordan, the ribs. So I also go down the rabbit hole as well. And a Japanese fan, obviously supporting Team Japan, he's literally, it's doused in barbecue sauce, a rib. He takes one bite into it, and the whole table starts chanting. It starts cheering like they've never had ribs like this before. It's the greatest thing ever.
4: To be fair, I don't know if you guys saw that video. That's like a rib from the Flintstones. That thing was gigantic.
5: Yeah, it was ginormous.
4: It was. It might have been one of the biggest rib I've ever seen in my life. I mean, that thing was. That was not a normal rib.
0: Can we also just recognize that at the start of the clip that Mikey just played of the Australian guy who took his son to Texas Roadhouse, he starts it by saying, "I usually don't go to fancy restaurants." And then propped up Texas Roadhouse as this fancy restaurant that him and his son went to.
4: Well, this is the beauty of the whole thing, is that we don't realize, you know, kind of what are not, because it's just our culture. These are our norms.
0: Mm-hmm.
4: And these people are coming here, and it makes you realize, like, all the things that we do have that they don't have in other countries. And, like, I mean, I'm sure if we go to other countries, it'll be the same thing. But, like, and I know we all saw this, the ranch.
0: Oh, right? Gosh.
4: They just don't have ranch in Europe, basically, or especially specifically England. Like, we just take that for granted. I was trying to explain to my daughter. I'm like, she's 15. I'm like, no, they just don't have ranch there. She, what do you mean they don't have ranch? Like, no, they just don't do it.
0: The fact that TSA had to put out on social media, hey, if you're traveling, you know, cool it on the ranch, all right? Like, let's just take a step back here. Like, the TSA is like, hey, we can't be smuggling this much ranch, people. Let's keep it together.
5: Wait till they get a hold of, like, Applebee's or something like that. They'll never want to go home.
0: Oh. They hit up Applebee's during happy hour or something?
5: Oh, my God. Half-off appetizers?
4: Maybe we should just start a business between us. Exporting ranch.
0: Oh, man.
4: I think we could kill it.
0: Absolutely.
5: Do you think they have blue cheese over there?
0: I mean, I can't imagine. Right? If they don't have ranch.
4: They never mention blue cheese. They don't mention blue cheese in the same category as ranch, so I'm assuming they do.
0: Yeah, maybe. I guess it's possible. Like blue cheese dressing.
4: They don't have a lot of things. I mean, I was watching the woman go to Walmart yesterday, and she was amazed by the number of flavors we had of Pop-Tarts. The other countries don't have as much variety on Pop-Tarts and stuff.
0: I'm with you. Like, I can go down this rabbit hole and just get obsessed. Like, there was the one guy who was in Alabama during, like, the exhibition, because they had the exhibition at Auburn, and he goes to Buc-ee's, and he's, like, eating a brisket sandwich at 2 a.m. on top of, like, corn feed, using corn feed as a table. They're just, everybody's loving it, and I love it. I love that they are loving all the extravagance we have as a part of our culture.
4: Yeah. Or, actually, I did see the Waffle House was a thing, too. Like,
0: oh,
4: so people
0: God.
4: Told them you got to go to Waffle House, and their advice to them to go to Waffle House is, make sure you go there late at night drunk.
0: I mean, that's...
4: Yeah, if you so wanna, of course you go to Waffle House drunk. It's going to be great.
0: If you want to truly experience Waffle House, I guess that is the way to go.
4: Americana at its finest.
0: The Waffle House. Wyndham Clark is in the lead at the U.S. Open. We update you on the latest from Shinnecock on ESPN Radio.
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21: In Switzerland. I'm Ted Lindner, Fox News. Vice President J.D. Vance in Switzerland for those peace talks with Iran. Fox's Trey Yingst has got the latest for us this morning.
22: High-level diplomatic talks are set to take place today in Switzerland, aimed at solidifying the memorandum of understanding and entering into the next phase of negotiations. Vice President J.D. Vance is joined by special envoys Witkoff and Kushner to move these talks forward. On the American side, Iran's parliament speaker, Mohammad Khalibaf, and the country's foreign minister, Abbas Argachi, will represent the Iranian side. The issue of Lebanon remains a major sticking point. Five Israeli soldiers were killed by Hezbollah in the course of 48 hours over the weekend. The Israelis responded with heavy airstrikes across southern Lebanon. Now, in response, the Iranians claim they are closing the Strait of Hormuz.
21: The U.S. military disputing Iran's claim, saying that the strait remains open. Meanwhile, President Trump threatening to impose tolls on the Strait of Hormuz if a deal is not made. New video released in the fatal stabbing of Texas teen Austin Metcalf earlier this month. Carmelo Anthony was sentenced to 35 years in prison. Fox's Sarah Allegre has more details for us.
23: We had strict media guidelines inside the courtroom when covering this case, but now that it's all over, this evidence out in the open, we not only have that video, but we're also hearing the 911 calls made shortly after that attack. I mean, it takes you right back to those chaotic first moments. You could hear the confusion and the urgency as students and staff just rushed in to help. The released video also shows some grainy surveillance video from the day of that deadly confrontation. The video appears to show a brief confrontation lasting seconds before Anthony running away from the area, moving through the bleachers and out onto the track.
21: Anthony will potentially be eligible for parole after half of his 35-year sentence is served. He was assigned a new attorney to appeal his murder conviction. 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
35: Good Sunday morning. It is June 21st. With your news, I'm Clint Gage. It was a night full of pageantry and excitement, but before any of the announcements, we had a passing of the torch and then the crown.
36: While I may not be your Miss West Virginia forever, I will always be your 80th. Courtney Bear, your hula hooping Miss West Virginia 2025, signing off.
35: Shortly after that, Zoe Little was crowned Miss West Virginia Teen in an emotional win.
37: Zoe Little is your new Miss West Virginia's Teen and your official representative to Miss America's Teen Competition.
35: A few minutes later, the young women competing for Miss West Virginia stepped onto the stage and a winner was announced.
37: Elizabeth Elizabeth Romanek is your new Miss West Virginia.
35: Miss Berkeley County's teen Caden Weaver was the third runner-up, and Miss Berkeley County, Caitlin Dice, was the second runner-up. Congratulations to all of these young women. President Gokenauer spoke at Thursday's County Commission meeting to discuss the county's hurting orchards.
0: I am working with trying to get some of our orchards get their disaster declaration from the freeze that they had, which was a major, major loss to all of our orchards. The states around us have made that declaration, so we'll be working to try and get this, our state on board with that. I've spoke with USDA. I've spoke with representatives of the Agricultural Secretary's office, so we need to be able to get
1: our situation we've had in years and years, you know, because usually it gets the peaches, but this time it got the apples too.
2: Strawberries too.
1: Yeah. And strawberries, yeah. Yeah. Wiped them out.
0: So just working on that to try to see if we can help facilitate that for them.
35: Later in the meeting, Anthony Petrucci, County Clerk, also spoke to the county about a couple of issues with early voting for the next election cycle. He asked the commission to approve relocating early voting to South Berkeley Fire Station. The commission approved a request that will allow the county clerk to reach an agreement with the fire station. Keep it right here weekday mornings for local news every 20 minutes from 6 to 8 a.m., followed by Panhandle Sports Live at 8 and Panhandle Live beginning at 9. 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
4: Here is your Panhandle News Network forecast. Today, expect clouds to build up throughout the day, creating a nice backdrop for Father's Day activities. The temperature will reach a high of 85. Tonight, skies will remain mostly cloudy with a low of 63. With your Panhandle News Network forecast, I'm meteorologist Joe Lundberg.
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5: 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In this segment, we listen back to a press conference from Thursday with U.S. Attorney for the Northern District of West Virginia, Matt Harvey, as he explained the charges against two former Berkeley County, West Virginia Sheriff's Office tax employees who are accused of siphoning off $3 million over 15 years. Some of that from the accounts of vulnerable adults. Later, we'll get an update from the Eagle's Nest on the campus of the National Conservation Training Center. Let's listen back.
6: We talked about this yesterday a little bit. Jeff Jenkins teased it as well on the Metro News Radio Network that there was a planned press conference in Berkeley County from the U.S. Attorney's Office at 3 o'clock. And, Marsha, we're going to hear a large portion of that press conference, but how would you like to set this up? You were in attendance.
5: It's always very impressive when you see the U.S. attorney and then he's flanked by local law enforcement and folks you know are from the auditor's office and the FBI. What you're going to hear here is the press conference, and speaking is U.S. Attorney for the Northern District of West Virginia, Matt Harvey, and FBI Special Agent in Charge, Rick Evencheck.
7: The return of a federal indictment charging two former officials of the Berkeley County Sheriff's Tax Office with engaging in an extended scheme involving embezzlement, bank fraud, and abuse of authority. If these allegations hold true, this is one, if not the largest, public corruption schemes in West Virginia history. The indictment alleges that Barbara G. Gooden, formerly the chief tax deputy, and Lisa L. French, formerly the fiduciary supervisor, engaged in a deliberate pattern of conduct over a period exceeding 15 years. According to the allegations in the indictment, the defendants systematically diverted cash tax payments made by Berkeley County residents and concealed these thefts through the issuance of fraudulent checks drawn from conservatorship accounts administered on behalf of adults unable to manage their own financial affairs. The indictment further alleges that the defendants directed funds from these conservator accounts to personal expenses and to a private enterprise under Ms. French's control, and that both defendants employed the sheriff's signature stamp without his approval. In total, the indictment encompasses more than 700 fraudulent transactions, including over 500 forged checks, including at least 59 conservator accounts and resulting in alleged losses in excess of $3 million. The defendants are charged with conspiracy to commit bank fraud and bank fraud. The United States will seek forfeiture of at least $2.7 million in proceeds attributable to the alleged criminal conduct. I wish to extend my formal appreciation to the federal, state, and local law enforcement partners who contributed to this investigation. Their meticulous work, sustained diligence, and unwavering commitment to the rule of law were indispensable in bringing forward these allegations contained in this indictment. Specifically, I would like to acknowledge the work of the FBI, the West Virginia State Auditor's Office, the Berkeley County Sheriff's Department, Berkeley County Prosecutor's Office, and recognize the cooperation of the Berkeley County Commission. The coordinated efforts of these entities was essential to identifying the alleged scheme and assembling the evidence required to present this case to the federal grand jury. That cooperative effort will continue as the prosecution proceeds and serves as another example of law enforcement partners working together. The significance of this matter is considerable. The indictment does not describe an isolated breach, but rather a prolonged and calculated abuse of authority by individuals entrusted with the stewardship of public funds and the protection of the vulnerable members of our community. The breadth, duration, and nature of the conduct alleged underscores the importance of rigorous oversight and the necessity to hold those who abuse their authority accountable. Central to this case is the preservation of public trust. Public corruption and fraud committed under color of official authority constitutes a direct assault on the integrity of governmental institutions. When public officials misuse their positions for personal gain, they undermine not only the functioning of government, but the public's confidence in its most fundamental operations. This office remains unwavering in its commitment to addressing such conduct whenever and wherever it occurs. As always, I must emphasize that an indictment is merely an allegation. The defendants are presumed innocent unless and until proven guilty in a court of law. However, this office will continue to safeguard taxpayer resources, protect the interests of vulnerable individuals, and ensure that those entrusted with public responsibilities are held fully accountable for violations of that trust. At this point, I do understand that there are many questions that are left unanswered. Those will be addressed in court, where we, the government, have the burden of proving each and every allegation beyond a reasonable doubt. And at this time, Rick Evencheck will make a few comments.
2: Thank you, United States Attorney Harvey. Thank you for your leadership and the leadership of your office in working with the FBI and with all law enforcement to combat public corruption and fraud at all levels. The investigation that we speak about today began in 2024 through the exceptional work of the West Virginia State Auditor's Office and the Berkeley County Sheriff's Office. Some good old-fashioned detective work and financial analysis of just a couple checks led to where we are today, over 20 months, where we've now identified over 60 victims in a complex and vast embezzlement and fraud scheme that victimized our community, our neighbors, and certainly the public trust that we're entrusted to uphold. Make no mistake that public service is in fact an honorable service and one that people should be privileged to serve in. Those who betray that trust betray the very trust that we as Americans have in our institutions, and they betray the very trust of us as American citizens. Today's actions by the FBI, by the United States Attorney's Office, by the West Virginia State Auditor's Office, and the Berkeley County Sheriff's Office should send a message that partnerships will be built, miles will be traveled, and evidence will be perused through to ensure that those that betray that trust are held accountable. I want to make clear that anybody who thinks they can prey on our family, friends, our neighbors, and on the trust of the American people should know that this group of law enforcement professionals will partner with our U.S. Attorney's Office and with our state district attorneys at all levels to ensure that justice is served. We look forward to this case going forward and to sending that message loudly and clearly to our neighbors and to the American people from West Virginia.
6: All right, there you go. That's how it sounded here in Berkeley County yesterday. Marsha Kovalik was on the scene. Thanks to Jeff Jenkins helping out with this story, and you can find more at our website, panhandlenewsnetwork.com. Marsha, I think that we're all going to be interested to learn more about this case as Attorney Matt Harvey kind of, we edited it out, wasn't able to take questions at the time that we're going to get more information
5: for. He did take questions, but he couldn't answer. I had, and you can read the article, I have a timeline there because one of the defendants was married to a man who had served in the late 80s and early 90s as the sheriff of Berkeley County. And at the time of his death, which was during the time of this alleged impropriety of the defendant's part, he was the sitting assessor. So I don't know. And I asked Prosecutor Harvey, I said, you know, do you have any information that there might have been a cover up? He said, I can't comment on any of that.
6: Well, so we will follow this story through trial, through more information that is given to us, and we encourage you to stay tuned. And Marsha, we're also very excited to hear from our next guest who joins us via phone.
5: So he's joining us a little earlier than we normally, but there have been some developments. From the National Conservation Training Center in Shepherdstown, fish and wildlife historian Dr. Mark Madison joins us. Good morning.
8: Good morning.
5: How you doing?
8: I'm doing good. It's a beautiful day.
5: It really is. We've had a string of some really lovely weather, and maybe we'll talk about how that affects fishing in a little bit. But eyes turn to the eagle's nest. There have been some developments and some scares, I understand.
8: Yeah, it's like a soap opera up there. So the bad news was one of the parents brought up a looked like to be a catfish that had a lure caught in it near the head. And one of the juveniles, there's two young eagles, although they're almost the same size as their parents now, got the treble hook caught in its foot. And anybody who's a fisherman that's got a treble hook caught in your hand, hard nose with the barb, it's really hard to get out. And the other end of it was kind of wrapped around a stick. So the poor bird hopped around for about 45 minutes and then got it out happily. And the lure is kind of set up so the hooks are down now in the nest. But we're hoping it doesn't get hooked again. But we can't really go up there and remove the lure because that would scare the birds. We have to wait till they're off the nest, and then we can try to remove the lure.
5: Yeah, but one of the things that you do is that you really do try to be hands off as much as you can, right?
8: Absolutely, absolutely. We actually mark off the area around the nest. We have hiking trails at NCTC, so the trails around the nest are kind of marked off. We try not to have any heavy equipment. Luckily, the eagles move on for a couple months from late summer to early fall, and then we can go up there, fix the camera, get any attractive nuisances out of the nest, like fishing lures or anything else that shouldn't be up there without disturbing them.
6: Well, as you're following along with the eaglet progress, I mean, outside of obviously this fishing line scare, are they maturing right? Everything else kind of on schedule?
8: It's crazy. So they are, the oldest, I think, is 84 days, and the youngest is 2 days younger. So they're both a little over 80 days. And they are almost as big as their parents now. So they've grown in 80 days to basically size. The older sibling fledged on Monday, and it's kind of crazy. You would think, you know, the first flight, that's something more than maybe hopping from branch to branch or flapping your wings and just getting used to it. You might fly to a higher branch or to the closest tree, but when they fledge, they just disappear. They go. They're ready to go. It's like when you finally master a bike or something.
5: So wait. So she's not coming back to the nest?
8: No, they came back. But I mean, when the juvenile fledged, we lost sight of them.
9: Oh, okay.
8: So they weren't like nearby or just hopped to a nearby branch. They flew.
9: Wow.
8: Now the challenge is, just like I've heard with aircraft, sometimes it's easier to take off and fly than it is to land. The juveniles take a little longer to master their landing skills. Sometimes they land kind of rough. Sometimes they kind of just drop down to the nest. They might, if they land on the ground, land and kind of roll over. So that's where the learning curve comes in.
9: Wow. And so I'm sure you guys are following this. Do you guys take a little trip around the proximity of the nest and go, well, what if she just fell?
8: We do, but they don't. They can fly. They just have rough landing. Have you ever been an aircraft where it's a little more bumpy?
9: Yes,
8: 100%. That's what it's like, their first couple landings. And, you know, the other eagle's only 2 days younger, and it's had the example of its sibling. So we expect the other juvenile eagle to fly off pretty soon. Just peer pressure, if nothing else, to get that eagle out of the nest. And we're really excited. Once they fledge, they're still learning to eat and to fish. The parents will bring in less food, kind of as a spur, kind of like we might do and say, hey, you're old enough to go to the grocery store now.
9: Kitchen's closed.
8: Your own groceries. And they pick it up pretty quickly. And then in a couple months, they'll be gone and finding their own territory.
9: So I just have to get your perspective, because it's been a couple of rough fledgling seasons at that nest, of course, with three baby eaglets falling out in a storm, the nest itself getting torn up, and then of course the season before, unfortunately, an immature father, and it just didn't end well for the eaglets. But to see two, you know, pretty healthy looking fledglings or potential fledglings, how does that feel from the NCTC perspective?
8: We're thrilled to have both survive. You know, when you have two, it's always trickier. It requires more food. And, you know, accidents happen. Like you said, the storm happened. They can fall out of the nest. All sorts of bad things can happen. It's wonderful. They're both big, mature eagles. They're gonna do just fine out there. And it's been fun watching them for 80 days. Yeah, this is what you want. It's a happy story. You're right. It's been a couple rough years. But that's nature. You know, you mentioned we do hands-off stuff. You know, we can't support the nest. We can't, you know, rescue eagles without scaring them. So it kind of reminds us that every bird we see, every fish we see, that's had to survive a rough landscape.
6: Dr. Mark Madison is with us from NCTC in Shepherdstown. Before we let you go, sir, there's an event coming up June 25th. Author Andrew Moore will present his new book, The Beast of the East, The Rise and Fall of America's Eastern Wilderness. Marcia put a really brief synopsis here in our rundown for the show. But it's talking about elk, bisons, wolves, and cougars, creatures that maybe we didn't necessarily associate with this part of the country that used to be here, and wildlife making some pretty big comebacks around the country, right?
8: Yeah, it's another positive story. You're absolutely right. It's a buffet of creatures we associate with the West, right? Bison, wolves, and so on. And they used to be abundant in the East. Where you guys have your studio, there would have been red wolves out hunting elk. Imagine that. Not even that long ago.
9: Yikes.
8: You know, 150 years ago. And the good news is they're coming back. You know, as certain areas reforest, in certain areas become wild again. And then Andrew also talks about, of course, what's changed is now we have millions of people here. So occasionally there's wildlife-human interactions, and how can we deal with that in a sustainable way? So both mammalian neighbors can enjoy each other's company without causing too many problems.
6: Very good. Do people need tickets for the event? Where can they find out more information if they want to be there on June 25th at 7 o'clock?
8: They do not need tickets. It's free and open to the public. We just ask that people register. If you go to NCTC Public Lectures, you'll see a little link there. And we just like to know who's coming. And that's it. It's free, open to the public. It's a family-friendly event. The book just came out.
10: I think it's going to be really fun. Great images, I'm sure.
6: Very good. Dr. Mark Madison, our guest this morning from the National Conservation Training Center in Shepherdstown. As always, we appreciate your perspective and thank you for the time.
10: Thank you, guys.
5: Finally, this weekend, a new Miss West Virginia will be crowned. We took a few minutes to sit down with outgoing Miss West Virginia, Courtney Bearer. Let's listen back. Full circle moment. Miss West Virginia, Courtney Bearer, joins us. Good morning.
11: Good morning. How are you all?
5: Thanks for being on with us.
11: Thanks for having me.
5: Wow. So we talked to you a year ago when you were newly crowned. What's your year been like?
11: Crazy. I can't believe it's already been a year, but yeah, like you said, this was my very first appearance the night I was crowned. That next morning I was in the studio with you guys and then hit the ground running. I was visiting sponsors that same day, and now here, one of my last appearances. It's been a great year. I've had the honor to visit all 55 counties. Wow. I've hit 225 plus appearances and over 32,000 miles. So lots of memories are jam packed in this brain.
5: Wow. That's when you put the number out there, that's just
11: I love the numbers. I'm
5: insane.
11: A stats girl.
5: But so talk about what kinds of events you went to. I'm assuming parades, festivals,
11: sure,
5: but
11: yeah,
5: also classrooms and things like that.
11: Anything and everything is what it felt like. My initiatives with heart health, so connecting with cardio, and I realized there was a need to go to any kind of appearance that I possibly could be at to meet as many West Virginians and beyond, because I mean, at fairs and festivals and your normal events, those are where your average West Virginians are going to hang out at. That's where they frequent. It's not just at heart health events, heart walks, heart balls, but it's your normal average appearances that people want to go to. So I spent a lot of time at fairs and festivals, like you said, parades. I also went to assisted living facilities,
5: oh, wow,
11: and animal shelters, just anything that I could do to make a difference, not only in the heart health space, but anything in West Virginia that I could.
5: Okay. I know it's been a whole year, but are there any particularly warm memories that you're like, oh man, that was just such a neat thing that I was able to do?
11: Yeah, I had another full circle moment actually when I was Miss Morgantown competing for the title of Miss West Virginia. I had what was called a hula-thon. So my talent at Miss America was hula hooping. I was actually the very first hula hooper to ever hit the Miss America stage, which was a huge deal for me. But as Miss Morgantown, I had what was called a hula-thon. So I taught little kids or anyone, honestly, in the area, how to hula hoop and connecting it with heart health so that heart health can be fun. You can take care of your body, move your body, and it can be fun. But I raised money for the American Heart Association. So I had one of those while I was Miss Morgantown. And a year later, I'm at a Catholic school in Morgantown. They had me to judge their talent show. So I come in ready to judge. And I kid you not, one of the girls who was at this hula-thon that I held was there hula hooping for her talent. And tears were in my eyes. I was trying not to be biased, but it was such a proud moment for me because I remember her coming in and she was like, I just want to try something new. I had never picked up a hula hoop before. And there she is on the stage hula hooping. And I was very impressed with the skills that she had learned over this past year. And she was going around telling everyone that Miss West Virginia taught her how to hula hoop.
5: That is so cool. So Courtney Bearer is with us. She is Miss West Virginia. I've been absorbing some of the social media that's coming out of the Miss West Virginia organization. And one of the things that struck me, and I'm looking at these beautiful title holders, everyone's mm-hmm. just, you know, they're putting their best foot forward. Everyone has these beautiful outfits on and shiny faces. And there's you, and you're setting the standard. You are this statuesque, you know, the closest to royalty some of these young ladies, and especially the youngsters that'll be there this weekend watching will ever see. What is that like for you?
11: I keep saying this, and I think it is really set in this week, but I don't feel any different than I did before I was Miss West Virginia. Even as Miss Morgantown or just as Courtney, I had this passion for heart health. I always wanted to serve West Virginia and serve my community, but having this crown and sash on my head and across my chest, it really is no different. I go to schools or just events, and there was little kids, they ask me, are you rich? Are you a celebrity? And sometimes I don't know how to answer that question. I'm not rich. I'm not a celebrity, even though they may think I am. But I'm more than a face that some people just see. But I really do. This organization is a service organization. And I don't think a lot of people get to see that side of things. But I feel like the same Courtney that I was before. And I think that's very important for little girls to see and to look up to a title holder, that they can be Miss West Virginia too in years to come. It just takes hard work. It's not luck. It's not money, but it's your work ethic and it's the service and it's being a good person.
6: Do you feel as though you're giving out a lot of advice this week? You're coming back as a winner. Do you get taken aside a lot? And what's the secret? How do I pull this off?
11: I do. And I think the secret for me was coming in
36: with a I have everything to gain and nothing to lose mentality. Last year was actually my very first time competing for Miss West Virginia. So coming in with that attitude of I was here and ready to make friends and to be excited for the week, I think that was the best thing. I did make so many friends. I remember talking to them last year and I was saying, I can't wait to come back next year and compete. This has been the best week ever. Well, I sure am back, but things look a little bit differently. So coming in and seeing all the girls plus some newbies has been really refreshing and a lot of fun.
6: What do you think about the field this year? Do you think there's some strong candidates?
36: Oh, always. I'm always impressed by the group of girls that we pull in. I love seeing everyone's talents. Now, talent is probably my favorite phase of competition, but seeing how all the girls are so uniquely themselves and so different, there's a lot of great candidates, and everyone should check them out.
9: So you are, you know, now an alum of the Miss America competition.
36: Yes.
9: Was anything very surprising to you in that experience? Because I'm sure you're going to remember this for the rest of your life, but, you know, what were some of your takeaways?
36: At Miss America, like I said, I was the very first hula hooper to hit that Miss America stage. So that was probably the biggest thing that I will remember out of it. I can't believe how many people came up to me when we had visitation that night and were saying stuff about hula hooping. Now me, I've been hula hooping since I was 7 and it just feels like a natural hobby to me. But the amount of people that came up to me and just the kindness that I saw across our nation there, I have lifelong friends. Now I have a friend in every state, which now I'm going to have to travel beyond West Virginia a little bit more. But it was truly a great experience, not just for me, but for every woman standing on that stage. We always say that you're more likely to have a son compete in the Super Bowl than you are to have a daughter compete at Miss America. So to be a part of that stats, that's pretty awesome.
6: Yeah, absolutely. So what does your role look like this week?
36: It's honestly a little bit more calm than it was last year. I feel like cool, calm, and collected coming into this week. I'm there to help in any way that I can. I keep saying that I haven't been bored all year, and I continue not to be, but I'm definitely doing a little less work than I was last year coming in, competing in all phases of competition, but I'm really there to be a helping hand wherever the girls need, if they need a calm hand to hold their hand for, to help them breathe and get through interview or get through the next phase of competition, just taking it day by day and being there to help in any way I can.
9: Well, speaking of support, someone who's not making her radio debut today is in the studio, your mom, Valerie. Talk about the support of your family and friends.
36: They have been incredible. Well, I'll actually brag on my mom a little bit. I know she's not going to speak on the radio here today, but connecting with Cardio, my heart health initiative, was actually inspired after her. She had a heart attack when she was just 41 years old, so it really means a lot for me to have her here today. I've tried to take her to as many appearances as possible. It means that much more when I can have a family or a family member or a friend with me, just showing them what West Virginia means to me and what my job as Miss West Virginia is. And it reminds me of my why, of why I do these things, not just for her and her heart health, but people out there. Everyone's affected by heart disease. So just to show that my mom is doing well and is doing all these adventures with me, just hoping to inspire hope into other people to take care of their hearts.
6: If there's parents listening right now that have young children, young daughters, why should they come out and see this competition, kind of plant that seed for potentially their daughter going on to compete?
36: You know, at that young age, of course, these little girls and little boys are going to look up to us and think princesses, but there's a lot of growth that comes behind the Miss America opportunity. I remember starting to compete in pageants when I was 7, and I got a letter in the mail about a local pageant, and my mom's like, okay, you can go to Disney World or you can compete in this local pageant. And I said I wanted to do the pageant. So I did. I ended up winning. I don't know how, but then my journey began from there, and it provided a lot of growth for me, I think, with public speaking and community service. It's more than what meets the eye on that stage. So I think you have to remember that. And it's the largest scholarship provider for women. So even if you're not eligible and you're too young to compete, there's always time to put in work and to work on yourself and help out the community.
6: So fast forward to this weekend and the next Miss West Virginia's crown, and she turns to you and she says, what is this next year going to look like for me? What are you going to tell them?
36: Every day is different, and that is the best part about the job. I tried to do everything and anything imaginable, and like I said, I went to all 55 counties, hit a ton of appearances, but every day is something different.
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5: 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In this segment, this month, a historic drive-in theater in Stephen City, Virginia, is marking a milestone only months after they thought they'd have to close for good. Let's listen back. There's a regional story out of Stephen City, Virginia, and some folks listening may be aware of this. The family drive-in in Stephen City closed last fall at the end of November, and it was very sad, a lot of emotion, a lot of people telling their stories about, you know, that because it would have been 70 this year, right? But something miraculous happened. And so to tell us about it, I pre-recorded a conversation with the theater manager and partial drive-in business owner, Ron Graham, and here it is. Welcome back in. I'm pleased to be joined via phone by Ron Graham. He is a theater manager and a partial drive-in business owner of what used to be known as the Family Drive-In. It is now the historic Route 11 Drive-In in Stephen City, Virginia. Welcome in, sir.
23: Yeah. Hi. Nice to be on the show.
5: Yeah. Nice to talk to you, too.
23: So the theater's gone through a little bit of stuff here in the past few years. It originally opened in 1956, in June of 56, by the Dulk family of Woodstock, Virginia. And they ran the theater and had owned the land and everything from 56 clear up until the end of last year, where they sold the land. Now, in 2009, they had decided that they wanted to lease the property and step back from running the actual business so they could spend more time with their loved ones. So they leased it to the gentleman that hired me, which was Mr. Jim Kopp, who unfortunately caught COVID in 2020 and passed away untimely, his untimely death in the January of 21. His children, being adults, though, they decided that they did not want to run the business and continue it, but they did find a group in Texas to take up and run the theater from 21 until last year, when the Dulk family had informed the Texas group that they no longer wanted to lease the property, but were in fact going to sell the property. So they put a price tag of $1.5 million for it. Of course, we didn't have that kind of money. So the staff and myself kind of banded together and tried to raise funds to save the theater. We did not. We only raised about 1% of that money. But we got lucky after we had closed, which we thought for sure, like, that it was over. And we were all sad. And a lot of the community was sad to have lost this gem of a place, because it's created a lot of memorable moments for families throughout the years. And we did not find out that it was even a possibility that it could have been saved until tail end of December, I think it was. And we were under confidentiality clause to not say anything until we were 100% sure.
9: So we believed that the place was going to be closed down for good by the end of November, right?
23: Correct, because that was the end of our lease. Mm-hmm. That the Texas

0: was purchased by the Texas group from Mr. Kopp's family, because he purchased the digital projectors and he purchased the popcorn machine and all of that when he ran the theater. So when they sold the business to the Texas group and the name right and the logo was sold to them. And so they had right of all of that. So they were able to take ownership of that after we closed.
1: So then fast forward to this year, when did you guys really learn and felt free enough to announce that there might be some hope?
0: we did that at the beginning of March. By the time everything was squared away and completely settled and the ink was dry on the paper, I guess.
1: Wow. So how involved were you in this process? Was this kind of happening over all of your heads?
0: Yeah, I mean, I knew some of it, but not all of it. And then they approached me after they bought the land and said, we don't know how to run a theater. Can you run this theater for us? And I was like, well, sure. I've been doing it for 15 years. I know how to run a theater. That's not a problem. And then they basically, you know, I went out, I got a couple of other financial backers to partner up with me as far as running the business financially. And then we formed an LLC, and here we are running the theater.
1: As of March, you realize this thing's going to happen again. You're back as manager. What did you guys have to do to get everything ready to go again?
0: We had to purchase some new equipment for the projection equipment. We had to get another popcorn popper. We had to the items that were that belonged to Texas had to be replaced, and then we had to, of course, get some of the stuff looked at on the property, such as the septic system and things like that, because it was new ownership. All of that got replaced and repaired. And
1: you're the manager, but you've been the manager before. Were you able to do anything different as far as what you decided to bring to the theater, show times, anything like that?
0: Oh, yeah. Well, we have since painted the entire facility. We've changed the whole color scheme. It is no longer these dull greens and oranges and stuff. It is actually red, white, and blue, and very vibrant and colorful. And inside, we have a different color scheme inside. We have new decorations inside, some neon signage and things like that. And we're still going to be doing this as we go forward, making the property better as we go. We've already got plans to add another playground to the back, to screen number two. In fact, we're even going to build a small playground for the preschool kids and babies. So that area will be developed eventually. Probably won't happen until next year, but we're starting to collect the equipment and things, and then we'll be putting it in place in the off season. Because you can imagine, you have to concrete that down and mm-hmm. all of that stuff. So.
1: Ron Graham is with us. He's the theater manager and part of the drive-in business owners of what is now known as Historic Route 11. Why do you care so much about this theater?
0: Because I think that the drive-in is very important to the community. I feel that families reconnect out there. And in this day and age, we have lost that connection with one another as moms and dads and kids. They don't get together like they used to. They used to sit down every night at dinner and connect with one another. And a lot of folks don't get that opportunity anymore because they're working so many jobs just to make ends meet. So there's a disconnect between families. And if we can bring them together and for just a few hours, and let them put all their worries to the side and feel some joy, then we've accomplished our mission. And I feel that the drive-in, it was definitely social media before social media was even a thing. Hmm. So, and we want folks to experience it. We want the new generations to come out that don't even know what a drive-in movie theater is and experience it for the very first time. And hopefully they'll enjoy it enough to bring their family

0: their family and their kids and so on and so forth, so that the drive-in will survive. I mean, drive-in movie theaters just celebrated this year, literally on June the 6th, 93 years ago was when drive-ins were first created.
1: Do you have any idea how many drive-in theaters there are left in Virginia or in the nation?
0: Okay. So in the nation, in America, there are roughly 275 drive-ins left in operation. There are 7 in Virginia. And we're the only one this far north. The rest of them are further south. There is one in Lexington. There's one in Abington, Virginia. Then there's Fort Union. And then there's one in Goochland County. So they're in the southern part, close to Richmond in that area.
1: What are you hearing from patrons who thought it was all gone and then they were able to come back?
0: They're so excited, and they're just elated that it was saved. And I keep getting, thank you, God bless you, thank you for saving it. I was only a small part of saving it. I did fight to save it. And I'm glad that the news organizations, because this is how this gentleman heard when News 4 came out and did an interview with me. That's how he heard about it, through television.
1: Amazing.
0: And then that's how he was able to come and save it. Had that not happened, it probably would be gone.
1: Mm. So
0: we got blessed there.
1: When did you first open up again? What was the first date of your new season?
0: We opened on April the 10th. Now, typically, we will, moving forward, we'll open in the middle of March, but because of the transition and everything, it was delayed this year. But hey, April the 10th was when we opened this year. Now, next year, we do plan to open in the middle of March. And we do run weekends only in the spring, and in the fall and winter, we run weekends only, Friday, Saturdays, and Sundays. But then when the kids get out of school is when we run 7 nights. And right now we're in that 7-night operation schedule. So June 1st is when we started this year on 7 nights, and we'll continue that all the way up until August the 9th. So it's literally well over 100. How many days is it? It's like 75 nights.
1: Wow.
0: In a row. Well, and then we'll go back to weekends only until we finish the season, which the season probably, to be honest, this year won't end until the end of December.
1: Wow.
0: Because January and February is when it starts getting dicey with snow and ice and all of that. So,
1: and it is an outdoor theater.
0: And it is an outdoor theater, yes. But we do things to make it worth coming out. We have cosplayers, folks dressed up in the movie characters. We just did The Mandalorian and Grogu. We did, we'll have our next one, besides what we do on Saturday with our party, we're going to have Supergirl on the end of June come out for pictures with folks. And then a Minion will make an appearance in July when that movie comes out. Spider-Man at the end of July when that movie comes out will be there on the drive-in property for pictures.
1: It feels like there's
0: Christmas time. Santa Claus comes, of course.
1: Wow. It feels like there's like a renewed energy now that you guys know that you could have lost it and you've got it back.
0: Oh, absolutely. Absolutely. I'm more energized than I've ever been. It was the sales were a little taken down last year when we thought we were going to lose it all. But we still kept up the, enthusiasm the best we could under all the circumstances. But to hear the folks come out and tell us their stories and memories was a very emotional thing. In this business, you tend to think, oh, it's just a movie theater. I'm just running a theater and folks come, they watch the movie, they go home, they enjoyed. Great, that's good. And then you start to somewhat get into a mindset that it's a thankless job. But then November came and you saw the outpour of the community come out and touched my heart, because they would, you know, tell me, well, this is my son and he's 15 now, and you interacted with him at Easter or Christmas, and so to know that I had an impact on other people's lives is a little overwhelming, to be honest, but I'm grateful that I was able to make an impact, a positive impact, on folks in the community, and I hope to continue to do that as long as the good Lord will let me.
1: Well, let's talk about continuing on, because on June 20th, it's the 70th anniversary party. Can you give the details about that?
0: Yes, our 70th anniversary party, which we're very excited that the theater has made it for 70 years, and we look forward to it going on and on. But on Saturday, June the 20th, gates will open at 5 p.m. on the dot. We highly recommend that you arrive before gate time and spend the evening and all through the movies with us, because we've got some great things planned. Literally, for the cost of your admission, which is $12 per person, you're going to get, not only are you going to get your two films, which we're playing Toy Story 5 with the new Star Wars Mandalorian and Grogu movie together, or you can choose our other screen, which will be playing Steven Spielberg's Disclosure Day paired with Obsession, which that package is more geared towards teenagers and young adults.
1: Gotcha.
0: In the adult set. But the front screen is more for the families, mom, dad, kids.
1: Mm-hmm.
0: So we're going to open at 5 because we're going to have Bounce House and a inflatable slide for the kids to play during the daylight hours. So that's why we're doing 5 o'clock opening, to give them plenty of time, because as you can imagine, around 8:30, 8:45, we're going to have to shut that down. So that gives them about three and a half hours to use that equipment. Of course, our playground will be available, as always, during those daylight hours. And then we'll also have some giant outside games, such as volleyball, the giant Connect Fours that you may have seen in the stores. We have several of them. We also have cornhole and one of the giant Guess Who games from Costco I purchased, a giant Yahtzee game for families to play. So all of that will be on the one grassy area to the side for folks to play. Giant checkerboards will be set up on the tables on the patio for folks to play. So it's just going to be a fun atmosphere. We're going to have 4 giant sheet cakes to share with everyone. Of course, you got to have birthday cake.
1: Of course.
0: We're having a celebration. So we're going to cut up little pieces of cake for everyone to enjoy until we run out, of course. That's why we highly recommend that you get there early so you don't miss out on all the festivities.
1: So, Ron,
0: if you show up just before the movie, that probably won't be there.
1: No cake for you, right? So how
0: right.
1: can folks find out more about this? Because I know we've talked about a lot, but they might not have caught all the details. Is there a place that can find most of this information?
0: Yes. Well, the tickets are on our website, and that's at www.route1111drivein.com.
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15: Happy Father's Day. I'm Mark Robbins. So, it is Father's Day, and that means it's the final round of the U.S. Open. Wyndham Clark is on top of the leaderboard. He's 7-under, 6 shots better than Scottie Scheffler and 3 others. And Clark says, it's not about who's chasing him. It's about being on top and what needs to be done to stay there.
16: If I go out and you know, execute and go through my process and hit the shots I know I can hit, I like my chances, but yeah, we'll address that when we get to it. I'm not necessarily thinking about my lead or anything. It's more of, hey, if I can get to this number, I like my chances.
15: And that is the leader after 3 rounds, Wyndham Clark. Major League Baseball from Saturday. Phillies smashed the Mets 15-3. Bryce Harper hits for the cycle. Kyle Schwarber hits 3 home runs. Quite the night. And ESPN baseball analyst Doug Glanville says this Phillies team is on an upswing and might get better and better.
17: They're racking up W's and winning different ways, but still when you look at some of the numbers, they're still getting kind of on average outscored. They're still not in terms of when you look at the rankings around their offense or even their pitching, which is kind of middle of the pack. They haven't really gotten to that point of, where they're the elite team they certainly could be.
15: That's Doug Glanville, and he'll be on the call tonight, part of it, on ESPN Radio. Sunday Night Baseball, the Mets and the Phillies. 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
18: Hey, it's Michelle Smallman, and coming up Monday, everyone is telling us that the 2026 NBA draft is filled with generational talent, but is there a clear-cut number one choice? 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

0: that he's going to be very sought after in this draft. I have a hard time believing it. I really do.
1: Yeah. I think he's going to be on a roster. I don't know how, you know, I don't know the mechanics of how it will happen or what people will give up. I just think he's too talented for someone not to say. Because you mentioned about Texas Tech. This will be a blip on the radar.
0: Yeah.
1: I do kind of wonder if he gets in the league in a year, is it a blip on the radar? Do people go, oh, yeah, that was the guy who that happened to, but then they just move on to something else?
0: I think if he's a good player in the NFL in a few years from now, it's a footnote as part of his career. It's a footnote.
1: It's interesting. I don't know. I mean, I certainly don't think Texas Tech should be given less punishment than the kid. Because Texas Tech knew, once they knew what they were getting into, they still wanted him to play.
0: Yep.
1: And then they tried to act like it was some moral high ground. Yep. And I think that's ridiculous. Now, the U.S., we're probably looking at the best soccer team of my lifetime. I mean, Zaz probably goes back to that 1930 team. But for me, this is probably the best U.S. team of my lifetime. How far can they go? That'll be next here on Matt Myron on ESPN Radio.
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5: Happy Father's Day. I'm Mark Robbins. The final round of the U.S. Open, a Father's Day tradition. And this afternoon, Wyndham Clark tries to win the tournament for the second time. The 2023 champ is 7-under. He's got a 6-shot lead over 4 golfers, including Scottie Scheffler. There's a full slate of Major League Baseball today. Lots of thoughts in Detroit about what the Tigers are going to do with star pitcher Derek Skubal. The Tigers are struggling in the first half of the season. Struble is at the end of his contract. Will Detroit trade him? Who wants Skubal? Who doesn't, says ESPN baseball analyst Doug Glanville.
6: There's a lot of teams that are missing a frontline starter, even though they're having good seasons. So kind of pick anywhere. I mean, you go around, and I'm sure the Yankees would love him. I'm sure the Rays would love him. They probably wouldn't pay him, so that would be the problem there. So there's every destination. That's what's so amazing about how good he's been the last few years.
5: That is Doug Glanville on ESPN Radio's Game Night. And there's Sunday Night Baseball coming up. Doug will be a part of it. ESPN Radio, 6:30 Eastern tonight. It's the Mets and the Phillies. Last night, Philadelphia crushed the Mets 15-3. Bryce Harper hitting for the cycle. Kyle Schwarber, oh, by the way, club 3 home runs. Don't forget the Men's College World Series in Omaha, Oklahoma over North Carolina. 9-3 Saturday in Game 1 of that best of 3 final. The Sooners go for the title today. It'll be Game 2, and the coverage begins 2:30 Eastern on ABC Television, and of course, it's on the ESPN app.
7: Hey, it's Michelle Smallman, and coming up Monday, everyone is telling us that the 2026 NBA draft is filled with generational talent, but is there a clear-cut number one choice? 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

0: to take the lead, a man threw a pretzel all the way across the bar and hit a woman in the face. Now, I don't know if that's good sign. I disavow that.
1: Salted or unsalted?
0: I didn't get to see the salt level, but it was a happy throw. He wasn't angry.
2: Yeah,
0: he
2: was of very, course. If you want, if you're prepared to waste money to throw pretzels at people, then yeah, I guess you must be in a good place.
0: Nadim Onuwa, I have enjoyed having you here. Hopefully we can do it again next week. And good luck and enjoy the rest of the World Cup here for ESPN. Nadim.
2: You will see me again, no doubt.
0: And enjoy West Hartford. I hear you're staying there for a month. It's beautiful this
1: Lovely.
0: Time.
2: That's where the fancy people go. Thank you for
0: That's where all the fancy people go. Where will Giannis end up? We will. Nadim might have an opinion. We won't ask him, though, but we'll do it next here on Matt and Myron.
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5: 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Eric in New York, your Knicks, my Knicks. 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
1: I'm John Ryder with breaking tennis news. Serena Williams will compete in singles at Wimbledon later this month. She was already set to compete in doubles with her sister Venus. The 44-year-old announced her retirement 4 years ago and has won 7 Wimbledon singles championships. That's the second most all time, 23 overall majors. To golf in the final round of the U.S. Open, Wyndham Clark still has the lead. He's at 6-under, now just 3 ahead of Sam Burns. Clark is 1-over through 4 holes today. Scottie Scheffler is even par. NBA, the Hawks are re-signing guard C.J. McCollum to a 1-year deal worth $21 million, reports ESPN's Shams Charania. On the World Cup scoreboard, Belgium and Iran are scoreless in the 29th minute in Los Angeles. Earlier in Atlanta, Spain defeated Saudi Arabia 4-0, their first win of the tournament. College Baseball World Series Championship, it's game 2 of the best of 3 in Omaha. And North Carolina has a 3-2 lead on Oklahoma in the third inning. You can watch the game on ABC. North Carolina looking to stay alive and force a decisive game 3. Sooners going for their first national baseball title in 32 years. On the Major League scoreboard, wild one so far in Kansas City. They're in the fourth inning. The Cardinals lead the Royals 9-6. J.J. Weatherholt with a leadoff home run and Mason Wynn with a 3-run shot and an RBI single for St. Louis. The Reds in front of the Yankees 3-1 in the sixth in the Bronx and a Tyler Stevenson 3-run homer. Brewers blowing out the Braves 9-2 in the seventh in Atlanta. The Marlins going for a 4th straight lead. The Giants 2-1 in the seventh in Miami.
2: Hey, it's Michelle Smallman, and coming up Monday, how should the Lakers approach their offseason? We asked one of their biggest fans, Ice Cube, when he joins us at 9:30 a.m. Eastern. 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
3: The Miami Heat have been trying to get Giannis for months. We have no deal.
4: If anybody can make that kind of trade where Giannis is going to fit your basketball team, to me, that team makes the most sense if you're the Oklahoma City Thunder.
5: If I'm the Boston Celtics and I haven't won a championship in a couple of years, bringing Giannis in, if I can fit him into what I do, I think that would be the perfect fit.
6: I don't think you have to rearrange your franchise for Giannis. I do think Giannis would be better utilized when he has strong leadership from a head coach and starting from a front office.
7: Well, in response to that last statement, you could argue Miami would provide that with Pat Riley and Eric Spoelstra in place. But does that give him the best opportunity to compete and win a championship? Just some of the questions that are emerging as we are keeping close eyes on the Giannis watch. The NBA draft starts Tuesday, goes through Wednesday. Jimmy Haslam. Yes, that Jimmy Haslam, who owns the Browns, owns a 25% stake in the Bucks. He's been on record saying they'd probably like to get closure on this situation before the draft. Well, as the clock is ticking away, and Andrew and I have hosted multiple shows this weekend, We're thinking maybe this is going to be the show where the news breaks, and here we are, no news at this point. But hey, you never know. It's still less than 30 minutes to go on game day till 4 p.m. Eastern on ESPN Radio, the ESPN app, Sirius XM, Channel 80. Lance Meadow, Andrew Salchunas with you here. We appreciate you spending part of your Father's Day with us as we have navigated a boatload of subjects highlighted by Giannis and what makes the most sense. And Miami has been rumored going back years, not just months, including an offer that they supposedly presented at the trade deadline. The Celtics have been thrown out. We've heard about the Pistons. And the more and more you think about it, Andrew, how long this is taken, you wonder, especially based on some reports that are emerging, are the Bucks just too unrealistic in what they want in return for Giannis? I would say I think we are getting to that stage. I don't blame them. When Giannis, you put him out on the market, you should ask for the moon, the sun, absolutely, the stars, everything, right? But then you got to get to the point, okay, a year and a half in, the draft is emerging, it's lingering. Do we now need to find some more of a middle ground?
8: I don't want to do that. If I'm Bucks ownership, right? Unless Giannis Antetokounmpo is going to straight up look me in the eyes and say that I'm not playing, like I am just going to sit on the bench, then why would you fold? Like, I wouldn't fold.
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11: 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I'm Ben Wagner, next to Brett Hollander, and behind the scenes this afternoon, Kyle O'Brien and Mike Dodo will help bring you the broadcast. 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What does Game 3 have in store? 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
11: Happy Father's Day and welcome to it. From Los Angeles, California, Brett Hollander and Ben Wagner. Finale of three between the Orioles and the Dodgers. It's a rubber game. If the Orioles win today, they would have beaten Los Angeles in a series, the two-time defending champion Dodgers. So that would be of great significance if the Orioles can pull that off today. But we go back now some 60 years to 1966. In October of 1966, here at Dodger Stadium, when Jim Palmer, shy of his 21st birthday,
17: outdueled Sandy Koufax in Game 2 of the World Series. Of course, the Orioles went on to sweep the Los Angeles Dodgers, then the defending champs, and the Orioles had one of the most dominant collective pitching performances in the history of Major League Baseball. The Dodgers scored just two runs the entire World Series, and that came in Game 1, an Orioles win. But we had a chance to catch up with the Hall of Famer Jim Palmer about his memories of the World Series, the first championship ever for the Orioles in 1966.
18: Well, I just really didn't want to embarrass myself. This was Sandy Koufax. I had read that he had elbow problems. He was like 27-9 with 300 innings and 300 strikeouts. He did not pitch Game 1 because of the Jewish holidays, so Don Drysdale did. But it really started the day before because, you know, Dodgers had beaten the Twins in 65. Twins had won 102 games. The Orioles were good. I mean, we won 94 games. We won 97 in 66 the next year. And, of course, Frank Robinson came over and won the Triple Crown. But Don Drysdale starts for the Dodgers, and Brooks and Frank Robinson hit home runs in the first inning. And, geez, you know, I wasn't specifically thinking about Game 2 because it was Koufax against Palmer, and that was somewhat one-sided. But I was saying, boy, we might have a chance here because that's what the Orioles did. You know, Brooks had been the MVP in 64. Frank, as we mentioned, won the Triple Crown in 66. So Dave McNally starts because he won 13 games. I won 15 games, but he was left-handed. He controlled the running game better than I did. But he was wild, and Mo Jabowski comes in and strikes out 11 Dodgers in 6 2/3 innings. And even at 20, I was aware enough to know, boy, they have a little trouble with the high fastball. Now, the other part of the equation was that Mo had a great breaking ball. So he's throwing high heaters and, you know, knee-buckling breaking balls. You know, and we end up winning, I think, 5-2. And they never score again. It just happens. So I go out the next day. And, of course, you know, the day before my start, you're shaking hands with Sandy Koufax. And I actually went to 5th, 6th, 7th, and 8th grades here in Southern California. So I used to go to the Coliseum. And then when they started Dodger Stadium, I think in maybe 1960-ish, I would come here. In fact, the Dodgers wanted me to sign here. So I came over and saw Rod Tato, who was the coach at SC. They said, Dodgers said, hey, listen, we're going to sign Jeff Torborg in 1964. We'll sign you next year. That was a year before the draft. I said, can you put that in writing? And they said, no. So I ended up signing with the Orioles. So here we are in Game 2. And, you know, it was nothing to the fifth inning. I mean, Koufax pitched great. And then two routine fly balls. Willie Davis drops him, picks up the second one, and heaves in the dugout. They end up making six errors. We win 6-0. And I pitched my first shutout ever. And it happens to be, the youngest guy to ever pitch a shutout in the World Series. I was going to turn 21 on October 15th. To be honest, it just happened. People go, well, how'd you do it? I said, well, first, like I said, I don't want to embarrass myself, but you go out and compete. I mean, I had a good arm. I, you know, won 15 games. I had pitched well. I had pitched poorly. And let's be honest, the Dodgers were not a great hitting ball club. So if they make six errors and they give you six unearned runs, you know, you have a chance to win. And it was very special. And then we go back to Baltimore. Wally Bunker had been Rookie Pitcher of the Year, won 19-5. In 64, the year before I got there, he had some shoulder problems. He wins 1-0, and then McNally comes back and redeems himself with a 1-0 lead. Paul Blair hits a home run off Osteen in Game 3. We win 1-0, and then Frank takes Drysdale deep in Game 4. And it was surreal walking out of the ballpark because in Baltimore, the Colts were coming out to practice, actually, because we shared the same field. And I mean, I'm watching Johnny Unitas throw 15-yard outs to Raymond Berry, who, you know, two of the greatest players in NFL history. And we walked down and we were world champions. It happened so quickly. And, you know, I was in six World Series, and that's the one that we were not the favorites. We were the favorites in 69, probably the same favorites in 70, 71, 79. I mean, we were the favorites every time we ever played, yet that was the one where we were the underdogs, and it's the only time the Dodgers were ever swept in a World Series.
17: That's the Hall of Famer Jim Palmer going back in time to October of 1966. When we come back, More with Jim Palmer as we continue from Dodger Stadium on the Orioles Radio Network.
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7: Brett Hollander with you from Southern California. The finale of three between the Orioles and the Dodgers. We continue now our conversation with the Hall of Famer Jim Palmer about his memories from the 1966 World Series, where, of course, he outdueled Sandy Koufax in a victory in Game 2. He shut out the L.A. Dodgers, the defending champions, and the Orioles would go on to sweep away Los Angeles. And the famous headline in Baltimore was, would you believe it, four straight?
8: Well, we say to the Continental Hotel that Gene Autry, who owned the Angels, so he was actually there the night we checked in. And I don't, you know, you're too young to remember laughing, but they used to have a saying, would you believe? But we're going out on Sunset Boulevard. That's how you go from the Continental Hotel to Dodger Stadium. And there was a real estate sign. It would go, would you believe Dodgers? For instead of a, you know, three-bedroom house, pool, two baths, would you believe Dodgers four straight? When we came back from the ballpark after game one, they had changed the sign. Would you believe Orioles four straight? So whoever owned that real estate company obviously was a psychic, because that's exactly what we did.
7: What do you remember just about the atmosphere here at Dodger Stadium? And I know Sinatra was here and some other people like that, but what do you remember looking back at this now, 60 years ago?
8: Well, I was somewhat focused. Again, not embarrassing myself. But my mom had come over from Arizona. You know, we had lived here, and, you know, I lived in Whittier for a year in Beverly Hills for 6th, 7th, and 8th grade. So I had to get seats for my uncle and, you know, my parents and all that. And the seats were in the 4th deck here. And my mother's afraid of heights. So, here I am. I got to figure out somehow not to embarrass myself and pitch well against Sandy Koufax, but also get my mother down on the first level. So I was able to, as it turned out, to accomplish both. But, you know, it was our first experience. You know, we were excited. First time the Orioles had ever been in the World Series. And, you know, everybody, like I said, we had a good team in 65, but... and we only won 97 games, but it was really special. I mean, you know, it's so long ago, but you kind of remember it because, again, I had come here as a kid. I, you know, this is where the Dodgers won World Series. This was Chevers Ravine. This is where Will stole 100 bases, and Tommy Davis, who would eventually play with us, you know, had a year where, I mean, you know, we drove in 150 runs. I mean, so a lot of great things happened here, and, you know, in my mind, one of the greatest things happened in 1966 when we were able to win the first two games of a four-game sweep against the Dodgers. And once again, it was very surreal walking out of Memorial Stadium, really like 5 or 6 days later, having won four in a row against the defending world champions.
7: It had to be the best, most dominant pitched World Series in the history of baseball. It had to have been.
8: Well, like I said, they didn't score after the first, I think, the second inning. They hit 125. You know, they say that good pitching stops good hitting. I'd like to think that was the case, but to be honest, they were not a great hitting team. If you were going to

0: You, actually, the way the Dodgers won is the way we won Game 3 and Game 4, which to beat you 1-0, because Koufax and Drysdale and Osteen were that good. Don Sutton was a young pitcher, and I don't even know, he didn't obviously pitch in the World Series. So, yeah, we beat them at their own game. But once again, my game was a laugher, so to speak, because they made 6 errors, and, you know, like I said, Koufax was Koufax. He pitched great. They just, the defense betrayed him, and I think back in my career, all those 550-some games, you know, a lot of times it's a team game. You know, you have to pitch well, but so does your team as far as scoring you runs, which they didn't do. And they also have to play well defensively. So, and today, to kind of sum up this story, I was on the bus with Trey Gibson, who's going to pitch tonight. First time at Dodger Stadium. And, you know, he had his headsets on, and when we were going off the bus, he had them off. I said, hey, you know, you might as well do what I did when I was 20 back in 1966. He said, what's that? I said, pitch a shutout. I said, there'll be less pressure. Even though they won back-to-back World Series, there'll be less pressure because we're not in a World Series game. So let's see how it goes tonight.
1: Jim Palmer, we appreciate so much. Really a thrill to look back at it 60 years later with you here at Dodger Stadium.
0: Not quite as thrilling as it was back then, but great to be with you, Fred, as always.
1: What a fun conversation going back in time with the Hall of Famer, Jim Palmer. It's been 60 years since that World Series. Incredible. When we come back, we hear from Craig Albernaz, the Orioles manager, next on the Orioles Radio Network.
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16: Working our way towards the first pitch this afternoon, closing out the 3-game series. Because of good starting pitching, the Orioles have a chance to win 2 out of 3. And through 5 games of the current 9-game road trip, Baltimore starters have posted a 276 earned run average. And after the ballgame last night, skipper Craig Albernez ask about his left-hander, Trevor Rogers.
17: I mean, starting with Trevor Rogers, just how impressive was it to get that dominant of an outing from him against that lineup?
18: Yeah, Trevor was outstanding tonight. Hit everything going. He was efficient with his pitches, pounding the strike zone. He made some really good hitters not look like they were good hitters. And that's credit to him, and he did a great job of shutting them down and give us a chance to win. It was awesome. Awesome outing.
19: A lot of things that happened in that ninth inning. What was kind of your takeaway of what went wrong, maybe defensively, and then obviously a walk as well?
18: Yeah, we won the game. 3-2 win, we'll take it.
20: What was going on with Jackson Hunter there?
18: His groin tightened up a little bit when he lunged on first during trying to beat out that ball, and he stayed in, and it was getting tighter on him, so I just made the move to get JJ in there so this thing doesn't get too serious.
21: Trevor was virtually untouchable for the seven innings. Your thoughts on what led to taking him out at that point in the game?
18: Yeah, he's at 91 pitches and 92 pitches, and he did the job. He handed over the bullpen. Yeah, but he was outstanding tonight.
22: You know, they're put in that situation, a situation he hasn't really been put in a ton this season, and kind of overcame some defensive mistakes. How impressed were you there with the way Cano handled all of that?
18: Yeah, it was outstanding by Cano, and, you know, not having Helsley for that stretch of time, like we talked about, put out bullpen guys in a variety of situations, and like we were comfortable with Kidd, comfortable with Cano, and you know, obviously Rico and Wolfie, these guys have been throwing extremely well and pitching the back game, back in the games for us. So bringing in Cano right there, we knew that, he's going to get the job done, but at least you know he's going to go out there and throw strikes and compete, and that's exactly what he did.
20: As well as Yamamoto had been pitching the last, you know, few starts, did you feel fortunate to get those three runs early?
18: Yeah, for sure. Of a pitcher like Yamamoto, absolutely. Our guys did a great job of having really good at-bats. You know, Leody and then Kowser. Kowser with a big hit, and Leody going first to third was huge. And Mayo moving the ball forward to score the run. Great contact read by Leody. And then Blaze, you know, sneaking that down the line for a big two-run double was huge. But, yeah, just pile up our guys at-bats against a tough pitcher.
21: What does it mean for your team to beat the best team in baseball?
18: Yeah, it's just one game. Obviously you're new here, so yeah, just day one mentality for us. So we won tonight, and then tomorrow, trying to win tomorrow, but we got to put this behind us and focus on tomorrow.
22: Can you walk us through your bullpen decisions late in the game, just starting the ninth with Kittredge instead of keeping Wolferman for the lefty pocket, and then going to Cano after Kittredge?
18: Yeah, Wolfie did his job. You know, he came in, got rushing, and obviously the ninth inning is a whole different animal, and if we send Wolfie back out there, he's pretty much going to take it through Freeman because he has to face the two hitters, and then Freeman's a lefty behind Betts. You know, so before the game, we decided on, you know, Kit was going to be the guy to close, but also knowing that, you know, he threw 29 pitches yesterday, some grindy at-bats, so, and also we know we had Cano too, so that's kind of why we went with Kit. Kit did a great job, but then, you know, with Cano fresh, we wanted to bring him in right there.
16: O's pick up a 3-2 win last night, holding on for victory in the bottom of the ninth, staving off the Dodger rally. That's the skipper, Craig Albernez. 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
16: Just a little more housekeeping before our first pitch in between the Dodgers and the Orioles. 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
16: Currently here at Dodger Stadium, about 12 Dodger players on the field with their children and spouses taking a picture in front of the mound. They were out for the national anthem that just played here. So definitely in the spirit of Father's Day here in Southern California. The injury report is brought to you by Orthopedic Associates of Central Maryland, a division of CAO. Have injuries that can take you out of the game? 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The news came down just before first pitch yesterday. Adley Rutschman now on the 7-day concussion injured list. He was placed on the concussion injured list because he was hit in the face while running out of play on the last day in Seattle. And the Orioles have called up Michael Ciani, an outfielder from AAA Norfolk. Adley's time on the injured list is retroactive to June 19, but he's right now unavailable and not on the active roster. We're getting close to first pitch. Orioles-Dodgers, the finale and rubber game here in L.A. on the Orioles Radio Network.
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16: It is another spectacular afternoon here in Southern California. We settle in with field conditions brought to you by our friends at Pro Lawn Plus, delivering home run lawns all season long. 74 brilliant degrees. It's a little hazy. We'll get into that a little bit and why this skyline of downtown Los Angeles is a little murky at the start of our day, but good news is the wind has shifted. There have been clearing conditions looking down at the field below. Our starting pitching matchup for today's ball game is being brought to you by Fruity Rainbow 5-Hour Energy. Sip the fruity, candy-coated chaos. Brandon Young will toe the slab for the second time on this road trip, and he's opposed by the young right-hander, Emmett Sheehan. We'll have the starting lineups and Orioles baseball next on the Orioles Radio Network.
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16: Game number 79 for the Baltimore Orioles at 36-42, a rubber game here with the Dodgers. And this is the lineup for first-year manager Craig Albernez. Taylor Ward leading off back in left field. Gunnar Henderson, the shortstop, batting second. Pete Alonso at first base, batting third. Samuel Basayo catching again. Remember, Adley Rutschman on the concussion IL. Basayo is batting cleanup. Kobe Mayo, the DH today, batting fifth. Colton Cowser's in center field, hitting sixth. Batting seventh, the right fielder, Leody Taveras. The red hot Blaze Alexander will bat eighth and play third base. And Jeremiah Jackson will bat ninth. He is at second base. For the first place Dodgers, the two-time defending champions at 49-28, managed by Dave Roberts. Shohei Ohtani will lead off, and he will DH. Andy Pahez, who's been terrific defensively in this series, batting second in center field. Freddie Freeman at first base, batting third. Mookie Betts, the shortstop, hitting cleanup. Max Muncy at third base, batting fifth. Kyle Tucker, right field, batting sixth. Ryan Ward in left field, hitting seventh. Batting eighth will be Alex Freeland. He's playing second base, and Chucky Robinson will catch and bat ninth. And cleaning home plate today is Derek Thomas. And the umpire plate clean is presented by the Maryland Center of Excellence on Problem Gambling. If you or a loved one have a gambling problem, call 1-800-GAMBLER. Orioles trying to win a series against the defending champs. And in this first inning, in for the play-by-play,
10: Here's Ben Wagner.
16: All right, thank you very much, Brett, and happy Father's Day. Great to have Orioles baseball along with your family and your activities on this Father's Day. First pitch by the right-hander, Emmett Sheehan is up and away. That's ball one to Taylor Ward. Gunnar Henderson and Pete Alonso set to follow, getting us started in the first inning. Dodger Stadium clear and clean on this Sunday afternoon. Rocking into the windup, Sheehan fires. And a fastball off the outside edge. And it's two balls and no strikes on the leadoff man for Baltimore. There's a state of emergency in the greater Los Angeles area because of a warehouse fire that has been burning now for 4 days. The 2-0 pitch. Swing and a line drive sinking into center field. That's down for a base hit. Played on a hop by Páez ranging to his right. Nice single for Taylor Ward to lead off the ball game, making sharp contact on Emmett Sheehan. That warehouse fire is in the Boyle Heights area, about 10 or 15 minute ride from where we're at Dodger Stadium. And the wind shifted overnight, and that pushed a heavy amount of smoke over the downtown Los Angeles area and into the ravine where Dodger Stadium sits, to the point where we can't even see the outline of the mountains out beyond, which usually are glowing this time of day. First pitch ripped down the right field line off the bat of Gunnar Henderson. It takes one hop on the warning track and then springs over the wall for an automatic double. That might have cost the Orioles a run. The way that Henderson stroked that past Kyle Tucker, he had no chance to get deep into the wall. Ward stopped at third base on the 14th double of the year for Gunnar Henderson. Gunnar with his third hit of this road trip and his third extra base hit on the trip west. Not wasting any time against the young right-hander, Emmett Sheehan. 26 years of age, now pinned against the wall here in the first. Sheehan fires. Fastball to Alonso inside, ball one. So in the Boyle Heights area, a large cooling facility caught on fire, and it has been burning for now 4 straight days, and it is certainly a state of emergency. And yesterday we noticed helicopters going back and forth over the ballpark, bringing water from a ravine nearby. The 1-0 is high, two balls and no strikes. The smoke was so heavy when players were getting off the bus, they could taste it. Not alone smell it, but they could taste it in the air. Concerning with the chemicals. Orioles threatening here in the first. Two balls, no strikes. The pitch to Alonso, down and away. Three balls and no strikes. And the air quality was such a concern. A lot of the workers earlier this morning when we got to the ballpark were wearing masks, trying to stay as healthy as possible. The indication was that the wind would shift back and then blow the smoke out of this area, which it has. And we've got clear conditions here in the first. Now the Orioles are the threat. The 3-0. Alonso swinging. He pops it out of play over the first base dugout. Orioles trying to get it started here in the first inning, brought to you by Jones Junction. 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Leadoff single by Ward. Automatic double down the right side by Henderson. Alonso, who's reached base now in 12 of the last 13 games, with three balls and one strike, and he walked him. Pitch was way outside, and it has been a rocky start so far for young Emmett Sheehan, and that forces the pitching coach Mark Pryor into a jog here in the first inning before the fourth batter comes to the plate, and that's Samuel Basayo, the cleanup hitter today, fueled by Club Citgo. 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This ball game is up for grabs after the Orioles were knocked off on Friday night in walk-off fashion. They held on for a 3-2 win in last night's affair. Now they're looking for early offense here in the first inning. See if they can take 2 out of 3 from the defending World Series champion Dodgers, who are knocking on the door of their 50th win. 49 victories, still leading Major League Baseball. In the senior circuit, really the table setters have been the Dodgers and the great play of Atlanta all year long. Win total that leads the American League, the New York Yankees, a 3-game lead over the Tampa Bay Rays at 46-29. Mound visit done. Basayo in the batter's box. Left-handed hitter staring out, holding a blue bat. And he taps the first pitch away for strike one.
10: Good to see Sammy get a couple of hits yesterday.
16: It has been a rough go in June. Just two extra base hits for Basayo. Remember, he entered June red hot for about 6 weeks. He's really cooled off, but I like this matchup for him.
10: Had a couple of singles in last night's victory. 5-for-19 on the road trip. Bases loaded for Basayo. He swings it. He lines it on the right side. Out of the reach of Freeman. Past the glove of Freeland and into right field, a base hit. Ward comes in to score on an RBI single by Samuel Basayo. That was a low liner through the right side of the diamond, so Ward and Henderson, they had to make sure that that ball got through. And once it found some open space in right field, they started to move forward, everybody up 90 feet. The Orioles have a 1-0 lead here in the first. The 31st RBI of the season for Samuel Basayo, his third hit of the series. Still nobody out, and the bases are still loaded.
16: Yeah, not hit all that hard, well placed, but a play you see Freddie Freeman make and maybe turn into two.
10: Here's the pitch. Kobe Mayo tracks inside, ball one. Freddie had an interesting defensive decision in yesterday's ball game where it looked like they had a play at the plate, but he elected to see if the Dodgers could get two long throws on a one-hopper that came to him at first base early yesterday. The pitch to Mayo. Inside from Sheehan, and another hitter's count for an Oriole. Two balls and no strikes. Mayo 1-for-7 with an RBI and a walk here in the series. DHing today. Bases loaded, nobody out. Already 1-0 O's. Sheehan set and fires. Mayo swings and misses. Two balls and a strike. The fastball usage and with his slider, that'll... basically the two dominant pitches for Emmett Sheehan, the 26-year-old, relying on those two specific pitches 74% of the time. The 2-1. Swinging a shot up the left field line, hooking into the corner, and it is foul. Good loud contact on a 95-mile-an-hour fastball, and Mayo was ready to smother it.
16: I don't think it was fouled by much. Boy, he got that front foot down, and that pitch was elevated. He just crushed it.
10: So he ready for a two ball and two strike count. And now Mayo asks for time. Sheehan's a big guy, 6 feet, 5 inches, 220 pounds on the hill. Sixth rounder drafted by L.A. in 2021. Beyond the fastball and the slider, changeup and a curveball. Bases loaded, nobody out. The 2-2 pitch. Down and away. Put a wrinkle on it with a slider. Good recognition by Mayo. That'll push the count to 3-2. Kobe with 9 home runs on the season, 27 driven in. Deep in the right-handed batter's box. Peek back. Now the 3-2. Check swing. Did he go? On the appeal, he did. That's a strikeout. Mayo down for the first out this afternoon. Tried to hold up on the slider. Here's another left-handed hitter in Colton Cowser. One thing that you can compare year one to year two, velocity has dipped for Emmett Sheehan this year, and his fastball is getting crunched way harder than it did last year. Right-hander deals. Cowser takes a first-pitch curveball for a called strike one. And with the decrease in fastball velocity, the average has jumped significantly from 214 last year on the fastballs to 274, and the slug is up over 200 points. Bases loaded, one out. And then Sheehan steps off. Henderson with a double. He's now at third. The walk to Pete Alonso in scoring position after the RBI single by Basayo. Those are the three on. 1-0 lead for Baltimore. The 0-1 to Colton Cowser. A humpback liner beyond third base. Fading near the line. That is in there. A base hit. Good read by Henderson. He's coming home. Alonso trucks into third. Basayo into scoring position. A bloop base hit the opposite way for Colton Cowser, and he makes it 2-0. That was well beyond the range of the third baseman, Max Muncy, and no chance for Ryan Ward, the Dodger left fielder, to angle in and near the line.
11: Yeah, a couple of RBI hits that were not hit hard at all, but the Orioles get some luck on their side finally.
10: Nice to have first inning runs. Bases still loaded, one out. Leody Taveras batting left-handed, takes outside, ball one.
11: You mentioned the fastball for Sheehan. On that pitch alone, he's allowed 9 home runs this season. That is an astronomical number.
10: Leody staring out. Third baseman even with the bag. Muncy leaning down on his knees. Now he readies. A swing and a miss by Taveras. Evens the count. Got 1-1. When Sheehan has allowed damage, Brett, further to your point, 9 home runs on the fastball, only a dozen given up on the season. Now, I say only, but that means 3 others on the other 3 pitches. 1-1 pitch. Swinging a foul ball back our way. 1-2 on Leody. 2-8 in the series against L.A.
11: The Orioles have 5 or so hitters scuffling right now on this road trip. But for Basayo and Leody, they are well below 200 for the month of June.
10: The pitch. Taveras fouls it back our way and it'll land under our feet. They're taking aim.
11: If I had a white flag to wave right now, I would.
10: We're not ready.
11: I'm just not there mentally right now.
10: Yeah. Bases loaded, one out. Already 2-0, Baltimore. Swing and a miss by Taveras. He's retired on strikes. Went after an elevated fastball. First 3 got aboard. Basayo knocked 1 in. RBI single by Colton Cowser. Here's the 8th hitter of this first inning. And Blaze Alexander. There are only 2 extra base hits in last night's ballgame. Blaze had 1 of the 2. He is red hot right now. The pitch. Swing and a miss. Strike 1. The other extra base hit was a 9th inning home run by Shohei Ohtani. Alexander swivels back in. Right-handed hitter. Active in the batter's box. Rocking back and forth. Now idle. Takes a pitch in the dirt and a good stop made by Robinson. Chucky Robinson behind the plate today defensively for the Dodgers around the horn. Max Muncy, Mookie Betts, Alex Freeland, Freddie Freeman all the way around the horn. Ward, Páez, and Tucker left, center, and right. Dodgers in the home whites, traveling grays. It is a traditional matchup looking down at the field here at Dodger Stadium today. You're home, you're way white. You're on the road, you're way gray. One pitch. That's high at the head. And it's 2-1. Blaze with 14 extra base hits on the season. Oozing with confidence coming back to Dodger Stadium, a place that he got to play a lot as a Diamondback. The 2-1 pitch popped him up near the line, right side of the diamond. Freeman over the chalk, back from first. He's there, and he makes the play to retire the side. But a great start for the Orioles. They have their first 4 come to the plate, grabbing a 1-0 lead. Cowser makes it 2-0, and that's the early advantage for the right-hander Brandon Young as he heads to the hill for the Orioles on the Orioles Radio Network.
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10: O's got the start that they've been looking for. A 2-0 jump on the Dodgers before they even swing. Shohei Ohtani, Andy Páez, and then Freddie Freeman. 1-2-3 to face Brandon Young. Second start of the road trip. He went through six against the Mariners to lift the lid on the trip. Now here he is facing Shohei Ohtani. Right-hander fires. And the first pitch taken for a strike on the outside corner. 95-mile-an-hour fastball. Ohtani missed the first two games of this series. He and his wife welcoming their second child. Ohtani back in the lineup on Saturday night. Had a relatively quiet start and then found dad strength and hit a ninth inning home run. 0-1. Down and away. One ball and one strike. Shohei Ohtani DHing as always. With 296 career home runs. And he's in the box. An awkward hush. Pitch down and in. Two balls and one strike. It's like everybody here, nearly 50,000 plus, just waiting on the next big Ohtani moment. And he has had many on both sides of this town. The 2-1. That's outside. Three balls and one strike. He is not only a superstar for his team within the game, but he is a worldwide brand. Shohei Ohtani. The 3-1 pitch. Outside, ball four. A free pass to Ohtani. Outstanding speed. This is somebody that can roll out of bed with the power to hit 50 home runs in a given season, but also the wheels to swipe 50 bases. Successful in six of his eight attempts this season.
19: Center fielder, number 44.
10: Andy Páez is the center fielder. Had an RBI double in game one of this series. Kept off the bases by going 0-for-3 last night. Swings at the first pitch and fouls it away. 25-year-old from Cuba. 15 home runs and 57 driven in. O's leading in the first, 2-0. The pitch from Young. Fastball's inside. One ball and one strike. Brandon Young, 27 years of age. The right-hander, 6 feet, 6 inches, and 230 pounds. Hailing from Lumberton, Texas. And the 1-1. Páez takes inside. It's two balls and a strike. O's will stay in this area. They'll be in Orange County lifting the lid on a three-game series tomorrow night against the Angels. The 2-1 fouled away. Meanwhile, the Dodgers have their bags packed. They're going to play in Minneapolis and begin a road trip that'll carry them from the Twin Cities through San Diego and then Sacramento. Ohtani stepping his lead away from first. Young with a long hold. And a 2-2 pitch. Swing and a miss. Páez down on strikes. Nice bounce back by Brandon Young after walking Shohei Ohtani. Fifth year in Los Angeles for Freddie Freeman. After a dozen seasons in Atlanta, where he won his lone MVP award. Chance of Freddie rippling down below, and he swings and he ropes one into right field. A base hit. Ohtani had that one buzz his belt buckle. He froze in time as that ball went screaming by him. Jogs into second on the base hit by Freeman. And the Dodgers have runners at first and second with one down. And from one lengthy resume to another, Mookie Betts. Betts has had a tremendous series. Doubled and homered on Friday night, went 1-for-3 yesterday, had a walk. It's not been a smooth start to the season for Betts. It takes the first pitch from Brandon Young, a called strike. Betts missed 32 games with an oblique injury. Plugged in the cleanup spot today. Dodgers threatening the pitch. Fastball over for a called strike. Young in front, nothing at two. O's two, Dodgers nothing. Young fires. Strike three called on the inside corner, and Betts will challenge.
18: Call if it was a strike, the batter challenges.
10: That's the home plate umpire, Derek Thomas. Did that pitch grab the strike zone? Everybody looking up at the video board, and it was right there.
18: Los Angeles has one challenge remaining.
10: So L.A. losing a challenge here in the first inning. Betts went right to it. There was no hesitation from the longtime outfielder slash infielder.
11: Wow. That's amazing. You would never expect Betts to miss one that badly. Maybe wishful thinking.
10: That was a strike over the plate and in the box above the knees. Two down, two on. Max Muncy in the batter's box. The pitch. Missed the outside corner, wrapping around the plate with a curveball for ball one. Good start for the Birds. In front, 2-0. We're still in the first. Young trying to keep it that way. The pitch. Just off the outside corner, missing with a fastball. Good velo here early from Brandon Young. We've seen him at 96. This might be the biggest test in the Young career of Brandon Young. The 2-0. That floats in for a called strike. Curveball landing. And it's two balls and one strike on Muncy. Trying to navigate this Dodger lineup. Pitching in Chavez Ravine. Runners at first and second. And the pitch to Muncy. Tracks the breaking ball down and away. 3-1 to count on Muncy. Drove home a couple of runs on Friday night. Didn't get the start but made a plate appearance and went 0-for-1 last night off the bench. Runners with big leads. And a 3-1 pitch. Poked into left field, sinking quickly down for a base hit in front of Ward. They're going to wave Ohtani to the plate. Ward's throw dribbles to the dish, and the tag is late and in and out of the glove of Basayo. Ohtani scores standing up on an RBI single from Muncy, and it's a 2-1 Baltimore lead. That ball was not hit hard. It was played safely by Taylor Ward out in left field. He came up throwing to the plate, but it didn't have a lot on it. It dribbled its way to the dish. Basayo still got it in his leather and made a sweeping tag attempt on Ohtani as he was crossing standing up. The ball popped out of the leather. And that allowed the run to score easily.
11: Yeah, just not a lot on that throw from left field.
10: Still first and second. Two outs after the RBI. Kyle Tucker steps in.
11: You don't expect with two outs to really have a chance to get a guy at home plate. Especially with Ohtani's speed, but the ball got to Ward so quickly, there was a chance. But his throw, although accurate, had just very little on it.
10: The pitch fouled away at home plate. One ball and one strike on Tucker.
11: Yeah, perhaps a really firm throw from left field makes it very close. Even if Basayo catches it cleanly, which he didn't, Ohtani was safe.
10: The pitch Tucker takes outside. Two balls and one strike. Well, you really want to have it happen here for Brandon Young. Freeman the runner at second with a tying run. Muncy behind him. But Kyle Tucker has been struggling this season. First of a four-year deal. The last two of these 4 years is a player option. The 2-1. Muscled over the screen third base side. Out of play foul. That was deep in the kitchen of Kyle Tucker. Longtime Houston Astro. Brief stint with the Chicago Cubs. Tucker, the left-handed batter. The 2-2 pitch. Pounded into the ground. Long hop over at third by Alexander. He'll race to his own bag, kick the third base bag, and retire the Dodgers on the fielder's choice. RBI single by Max Muncy gets LA on the board. We go to the second. It's 2-1 Baltimore on the Orioles Radio Network.
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10: With Brett Hollander, I'm Ben Wagner. Happy Father's Day here from our broadcast booth atop Dodger Stadium, where the Orioles have a 2-1 lead. Jeremiah Jackson leading it off against Emmett Sheehan, and the right-hander misses down and away, ball one. Working out of the windup, herky-jerky motion, and the pitch. Fastball over for a called strike. Evens the count on J.J., one ball and one strike. Defensive replacement last night first, and then got in at bat late. In the moment, you wondered why that switch was made. The 1-1 pitch. That missed away. Dodgers had a left-hander on the mound. Jeremiah Jackson appeared in the batter's box or in the on-deck circle, ready to pinch hit with two down in the inning. But then you expected Jackson Holliday to come out and play defensively, but that wasn't the case. Yeah, it was a head-scratching moment. Then we found out why afterwards. The 2-1. Jackson skies it. Right side of the diamond, pushing Freeman back. Freeland angling over, but Freddie Freeman, a step into the outfield grass, makes the play beyond first base, and Jeremiah Jackson's retired, one away. Manager Craig Albernaz was asked about the switcheroo, and he said, well, Jackson Holliday felt a little tightness in his groin, lunging back to first base earlier in the game. So very much a preventative nature to get him out of the lineup. There's Taylor Ward. Takes down and away, ball one. This part of the trip isn't the homecoming for Taylor Ward. He is very excited about going back to the Big A. The 1-0. Swing and a miss. One ball and one strike. Certainly will feel different without his best buddy being available. Orioles on the road trip found out Mike Trout landed on the injured list. So it'll be an Angels club that is scuffling right now without one of the game's best hitters. The 1-1 pitch. A shot to straightaway center field. Páez going back through the warning track at the wall, and it's off the top of the fence. Or is it gone? It is gone as Páez collides with the wall in straightaway center field. That ball went over the top of the fence, and it is gone. Taylor Ward with his fourth of the season. A round tripper for Taylor Ward. And the Orioles get that run right back, and it's a 3-1 Baltimore lead.
11: Ward's had five at-bats now against Sheehan, four hits, and that was his second home run.
10: He stung that ball. The breeze is blowing out to straightaway center field this afternoon, but that was all Taylor Ward muscle. Cutter Henderson swings and fouls it back, strike one.
11: I feel so many of his fly balls have just kind of died somewhere, whether it be the wind or something. And I'm saying to myself, if this one doesn't get out, he might just not have a good home run season. It's pretty much in the stars he's not going to have one. But he does get a home run, his first in a long time.
10: The 0-1 outside corner called strike, and it's nothing and two.
11: Yeah, for Ward, that is his first home run since June 7.
10: 2 weeks in between, and it seems like it's always a big gap. 0-2. Roped into right field, a base hit. Another knock for Gunnar Henderson, who's 2-for-2 this afternoon.
11: Well, that's good to see. Henderson had only two hits of the road trip entering today, and both were home runs. But that's not Gunnar Henderson. 2-for-19 on the trip, but two homers. Today, a double and a single. Much more like it for Gunnar. The home runs are going to come.
10: Had a home run in Seattle and a home run on Friday night.
11: That was 108 off the bat. Base hit to right for Henderson.
10: That ball is stung. He's at first, one out. And the pitch to Pete Alonso. Misses for a ball. Down and away. A slider from Emmett Sheehan. Certainly hasn't fooled many in this lineup. The 1-0. In for a called strike on Alonso. Pete walked his first time up. 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Swing and a miss. One ball and two strikes. Henderson looking out to right field as he strolls away from first. He's got a good lead. Sheehan ready. The 1-2, fouled back. Big cut by Alonso. One ball and two strikes on Pete. Steps out of the batter's box, readjusts the batting glove. Twists his back right foot deep into the clay. And stares out at the young right-hander. The 1-2 pitch. Up the middle of the diamond. Played on a soft bounce by Betts. Ricochets off his chest. Picked by Freeland standing on top of the bag at second. Mookie might have had that one go off his chin. That's the only play that the Dodgers end up with is that ball caroms right off the body of Mookie Betts and ends up within a reach of Freeland, who is covering up the bag at second. So they will get an out on the force. Mookie had his cap knocked off, his glasses came off as that ball was played on a soft hop and just came up and ate him up.
0: Number 29, Samuel Basayo.
10: Now he's reaching up over the bridge of his nose. That looked like a Hollywood comedy act right there into that play. Alonso's at first on the fielder's choice, and a swing and a miss by Basayo.

0-1. Tapped away foul, first base side. No balls and two strikes on Samuel Basayo. Made it 1-0 with his RBI single back in the first inning. Couser had it 2-0. Dodgers came back with an RBI knock from Max Muncy. And now it's 3-1 Orioles on the home run by Taylor Ward.

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6: Birds in business in both ABs today. A couple of runs in the first inning, and then the 91st home run of the season from Taylor Ward for the Orioles this season. The home run count is brought to you by Ground Loop Geothermal. This season, not all the magic is on the field, but under. Let the ground you walk on heat and cool your home. So 3-1 Baltimore over Los Angeles. The rubber match between these two clubs. A one-run victory for L.A. on Friday night. A one-run win on Saturday evening for the Orioles. And it wasn't that easy either. Very frustrating. A number of twists and turns. Thrilling plays. As Brandon Young goes to work and fires high on Ryan Ward. Ball one. An extremely deflating loss for the Orioles on Friday night. And at times it felt like yesterday was just one pitch, and it was one bad pitch away from changing as well. The 1-0 on the outside corner called strike, and it's 1-1. It was a white-knuckle ride to victory for the Birds. One one, fouled away at home plate. One ball and two strikes on Ward. 7-8-9 batting against Brandon Young here in the second. Alex Freeland and Chucky Robinson set to follow. The pitch. Fastball's up. Two balls and two strikes. Two two. Popped up, foul ground near third, and that'll twist back and out of play. Two balls and two strikes on Ward. Out of the lineup yesterday, went 0-for-3, but walked a couple of times on Friday night. 17th game this season. 2-2. Popped up again. Will this one stay playable? Alexander racing over through foul ground right next to the screen. We'll have a play. It's run row deep. About 6 years ago, he may have ran to the railing and leaned into the front row and had a play. But the protective netting stopping any defender from getting into the front row now. The right field and left field lines. Defense has set the pitch. Fouled back our way. And the battle with Brandon Young continues with Ryan Ward.
7: Both of these pitchers battling their opponents and their own pitch counts right now. Elevated.
6: Putting it mildly, 31 pitches already for Brandon Young. Emmett Sheehan at 46. 2-2. Outside. Three balls and two strikes now on the batter.
7: Already the ninth pitch of this at-bat. Pretty much the last thing Brandon Young wants.
6: Three, two coming. Curveball in the air, out to right field. Tavares started back. Now he's in, and he makes the play. So finally, on the ninth pitch of the at-bat, and now it's recorded.

0: Baltimore with a 3-1 lead. Alex Freeland, the batter. 2-for-5 of the series. Left-handed hitter bringing Alexander in from third. Pitch by Young, outside, ball one. Second year of the big leagues for Freeland. Righty misses outside. 24 years of age, not a big guy at 5'11". Went to school in Florida, a native of Louisville, Kentucky. 2-0. Poured right over from Young. It's two balls and one strike. Two-one. Popped out of play up the left side. Evens the count of two balls and two strikes. Alex Freeland trying to make the most of an opportunity. The Dodgers have been dinged up. Kike Hernandez is out with an oblique. The everyday catcher Will Smith has a neck issue. Teoscar Hernandez 3 weeks ago tweaked his hamstring. The 2-2. Bounce to the plate. Three balls and two strikes. One out, nobody on. The payoff. Fouled away. And those three names are everyday guys. Everyday players. Teoscar Hernandez, Will Smith, Kike Hernandez. Three, two. Inside, lost him. Second walk issued by Young. One out base runner. And the rotation has been dinged up too. Tyler Glass now out with back spasms. Shoulder inflammation for Gavin Stone. Blake Snell had elbow surgery. Loose bodies, that was a surgery and a procedure that was earlier this year.
1: Yeah, very few teams can withstand that type of blow. But they are one of those teams.
0: Pitch over for a called strike on Chucky Robinson. Dodgers have always found an answer, really now for the last decade. 0-1. Fastball's in there for a called strike. Dodgers en route to making the postseason for a 14th consecutive year. Oh, 2. That skips in. One ball and two strikes. Working on the number 9 hitter and 31-year-old from Southern Mississippi, Chucky Robinson. 2016, drafted by Houston. Had to wait 6 years to get his chance in the big leagues. The 1-2. Swing and a miss. He's down on strikes. Third batter that struck out against Brandon Young. All they have to do here in LA is hear one word from Michael Buble and the place erupts. Ohtani in the left-handed batter's box. Young walked him to lead off the game. The pitch. Over for a called strike. Lands a splitter to get in front. O's 3, Dodgers 1. The 0-1. Swing and a miss. No balls and two strikes.
1: He was late on that fastball.
0: As for time after falling behind, nothing and two. It was elevated, and that's been a successful spot for Brandon Young this year. The 0-2 pitch. Tapped towards first, but foul. No balls and two strikes on Ohtani. Last 3 years, regardless of the league, he has led in OPS and total bases. The 0-2 pitch. Ground ball in the middle of the diamond. Past the dive of Jackson. Ohtani running with two outs. Freeland turns the corner at second. He'll go to third. They're on the corners.
1: It was not hit hard. It was a worm killer. But it found some real estate up the middle. Not a bad pitch.
0: Up on the inside third to Ohtani. Ohtani's been aboard both times tonight. Dodgers with their third hit. And Andy Páez to the plate. Tying run over at first. The pitch. Swing and a miss. Strike one. They got a piece of it right into the glove. No balls and one strike on Páez. While he's now 1-for-9 in the series, he's made some great plays defensively. The 0-1, that's high. One ball and one strike. On his retreat after the Ward drive, that was not his best defensive effort. Kind of surprised himself by running into the wall. The 1-1. Over for a called strike, and it's 1-2. Bottom of the second. Orioles with a 3-1 lead. Páez asked for time. Wind has really started to pick up. Not only are the flags fluttering above the batter's eye and straightaway center field, but now you can start to see the palm trees beyond the pavilions twist in the breeze. The pitch. Fastball away. Evens the count at 2-2. That was not a big miss by Brandon Young, but it was off the plate. Runners at first and third. And a 2-2 pitch. Swing and a miss. Chased a breaking ball down to the dirt. The curveball gets Páez, and it gets Brandon Young out of the jam here in the second inning. Dodgers leave runners at first and third, and we stay 3-1 Baltimore on the Orioles Radio Network.
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0: Happy Father's Day from the ballpark. It's 3-1 Baltimore. Here's Brett Hollander.
1: Thank you, Ben, and happy Father's Day from all of us as Emmett Sheehan delivers a strike one to Kobe Mayo, Kowser, and Tavares. due up for the Orioles, top of the third. Sheehan at 47 pitches. This game is crawling along on a Sunday afternoon. A called strike to Mayo on a slider. Kobe thought it was low, but no challenge, 0-2. The Orioles have a 3-1 lead in this rubber game. The 0-2 pitch. Kobe looks at a ball that just missed outside. And it's 1-2 to Mayo, who struck out against Sheehan his first time up. That was with the bases loaded. Also in that at-bat, he missed a grand slam by a few feet, crushing one down the left field line, but it just hooked foul. Mayo calls time. So it has been a slog for Sheehan. It has been a slog also for Brandon Young, but he has allowed just one run so far and stranded four. Just in the top of the third here in Los Angeles. The pitch, Kobe swing and a miss. Chased an elevated fastball. Mayo down on strikes, one out. Mayo has struck out twice. And now Kowser, who blooped an RBI base hit his first time up, will bat for a second time. Now, if you're just joining us, Los Angeles was put into a state of emergency because of a warehouse fire about 6 miles south of here. As Kowser takes a ball down and in, 1-0. The fire started a few days ago. We didn't notice it at all until today. That's because of the shifting winds here. But it was incredibly smoky going from our hotel to the ballpark today. Again, inside to Kowser. 2-0. It has cleared a lot, but you cannot see the mountains just off in the distance behind the outfield here, where you have a parking lot, trees, and then the mountain range, which you could see in a crystal clear way the last few nights. You cannot see them at all right now due to the smoke. The 2-0 in there for a strike, and Colton will challenge.
4: Calling the field is a strike. The batter's coming.
1: And Colton is wrong.
4: Confirmed. Baltimore has one challenge remaining.
1: It clipped the bottom of the strike zone down the middle. So it's 2-1 to Kowser, and both teams have one ABS challenge left. Now, the fire is in a neighborhood called Boyle Heights, a big warehouse fire. 2-1 to Kowser, one out, base is empty. Colton takes a ball. That missed outside. A fastball from Sheehan, and it's 3-1 to Colton. A lot of the employees here at Dodger Stadium wearing masks when we arrived today. The 3-1. Kowser takes a strike, 3-2.
8: I got to the ballpark today. It was a smoke-filled stadium. Not a lot of air moving at all. You could taste the smoke.
1: It has gotten a lot better since this morning. But still kind of a hazy sky in Southern California, at least by their standards. 3-2 to Kowser in the pitch. Colton hits it high in the air. It pushes Pies back. He's still on the run. He's on the track. He's at the wall. It's gone. Colton Kowser, a solo homer. And it's 4-1 Baltimore here in L.A. Number 8 for Colton. He hit it to straightaway center field. It went 406 feet. And it was tagged. Kowser heating up again. Second home run of the game for the Orioles, and they have scored in every inning so far against Sheehan. Here's Tavares. He squares around, and he pushes a bunt foul, third base side, 0-1.
8: Another fastball from Sheehan, and another home run on a fastball from Emmett Sheehan. And Colton had to get up the ladder to cover that one, but he got all of it to straightaway center.
1: He sure did. That was at the very top of the zone. Swing and a miss by Tavares, fooled by a changeup, 0-2. The Orioles right now keeping the pressure on Los Angeles, which they need to do. Anyone who has listened or watched or paid attention to Orioles baseball the last few nights, let's just say the ninth inning has been stressful. 0-2 to Leody. Dodger bullpen quiet. The pitch. High for a ball. 1-2. Dodgers play tomorrow. They start a three-game series in Minneapolis, so they don't have an off day. So I'm sure they do not want to start emptying out their bullpen. They will have an off day on this nine-game trip they have coming up. The pitch. Tavares ropes it foul very sharply by the first base coach's box. It remains 1-2. They'll also go to San Diego and then Sacramento to face the A's as the Dodger tour continues. 4-1 Orioles here in the top of the third. The pitch. Leody looks at one outside, 2-2. Speaking of tours, I'm getting off the tour bus after this game, Wags. Don't miss me too much. I'm getting off just for a few series. Catch my breath, see my family.
8: I wish you well.
1: Yep.
8: Yeah, it'd be good to see them again.
1: Yes. Hopefully they remember me. The 2-2. Tavares hits it a mile high, shallow center. Pajes, the center fielder, under it. And he will make the catch for out number two. But you'll be in good company over the next few series. Josh Lewin joining you in Anaheim. And then Melanie Newman on the call with you back home. And then we will meet again in Cincinnati, Ohio.
8: That's July. Can you believe it?
1: Well, it's June 21st.
8: Man, oh, man.
1: There's some off days in there. It's a big homestand coming up. White Sox and Nationals, two very interesting teams as Blaze Alexander hits it foul back home plate 0-1. You have the White Sox and Nationals, the two Cinderellas in Major League Baseball this season. And the question everyone is asking is, do they have staying power? Two teams that were still rebuilding when the season began, but they find themselves in a pennant race. Blaze takes it inside for a ball, 1-1. Both games, or I should say both teams in series matter a lot to the Orioles. Everything matters at this point. But the White Sox is a real opportunity. The 1-1. Up the middle, that's a base hit. Another hit for Blaze Alexander. And he's a two-out base runner. He continues his torrid hitting here in the top of the third at Dodger Stadium. 4-1 Orioles, and now Jeremiah Jackson will bat. But the Orioles, in a larger sense, seeing how the American League Central works out with Cleveland and the White Sox, but one of those teams will be in a wild card race, and if the Orioles are going to make some noise, it would behoove them to beat the White Sox. They're right now chasing them in the standings. Jackson, a swing and a miss, and a diving slider, 0-1. And then the Nationals took two out of three from Baltimore and D.C. in May. I think they're a team that people like. They're scoring a ton of runs. But everyone's saying, are they a year away or are they right now? Jackson looks at a one outside. Another slider, 1-1. But these are big series coming up. The Orioles, with their start, still six games below 500. They're not in position right now to punt on a series. But it's here to face the Angels in the dirt, blocked by the catcher Robinson. 2-1 if you win today. If. Long way to go on this one, but you do have a three-run lead. You take two out of three from the Dodgers. You probably feel like you should have swept them. But okay, it's the Dodgers. You take two out of three. Then you face the worst team in the American League for three, and then you come home. And then you will look to build some momentum. And the countdown to the All-Star break will really begin in earnest. This is game number 79, so we're almost at the midway point. Jackson, a sharp ground ball hit to shortstop. Betts has it. Underhand flip to the bag at second to get the out. Alexander cut down there, but the Orioles add one. A solo homer for Colton Cowser. It's now 4-1 Baltimore. We'll go to the bottom of the third on the Orioles Radio Network.
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0: Watch the O's in action on Saturday, June 27th, when they take on the Nationals. 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
12: That's Ben. I'm Brett. Baseball on the radio from Los Angeles, California. 4-1 Orioles, bottom of the third. Freddie Freeman, Mookie Betts, and Max Muncy. 3-4-5 due up in the L.A. lineup against Brandon Young, who has dealt with traffic in the first two innings, but only one run is scored. That pitch to Freeman outside for a ball, 1-0. Good fastball today so far for Brandon Young. He has been a quality start machine, five straight of those. That means he's gone at least six innings and has allowed no more than three runs in those starts. That's high for a ball, 2-0. He falls behind. His ERA in his last five outings is 2.2. So that is outstanding, and he's just been a model of consistency all year long. 11 starts, all but two have been at least five innings, but he's fallen behind to Freeman, 3-0 after he missed with that curveball. And on the days he pitches, the Orioles are 9-2. Pretty amazing. But 3-0 to Freddie Freeman. That one's over for a strike. A fastball at 95, and it's 3-1. Not quite as sharp today right now. This Orioles pitching staff has been really good now for an extended period. The 3-1. Ground ball into second base. Jeremiah Jackson gobbles it up from the edge of the outfield grass. A lob toss to first. And Freeman is retired. One down. Usually wins follow good starting pitching. That's typically how it works in baseball. This Orioles rotation in June, they have the sixth best ERA in baseball, 4.1, and they're fifth in innings pitched on average, 5.6, but over the last seven or eight games, it's even better. Strike there to Mookie Betts, 0-1. Since June 14, and including that game, the Orioles have the third best starters ERA in all of baseball, 2.79, and they're first in innings pitched. Down and away for a ball. 1-1 to Mookie. Averaging about 6.5 innings per start, which is outstanding in the modern game. Lots of strikeouts. And the league hitting just 196 against Orioles starters since June 14. So the rotation has really pitched well. Unfortunately, in that time, the bullpen and the offense has gone in the other direction. His fastball missed to Betts high, 2-1. One out, bases empty, and the pitch. Swing and a miss. Really good slider there by Brandon Young, and it's 2-2. You look around, and everyone's fanning themselves. The pitch. Loop foul out of play off to the right. It remains 2-2. I mean, it's 74 degrees, but you look out in the upper deck here and everyone has a fan that they're using to keep themselves cool. A little different than Baltimore this summer. The pitch. Into right center field. On the run, Kowser. And it will land in front of him for a base hit. A bloop single for Betts. And he's a one-out base runner. That was not hit sharply at all, but a base hit for Mookie, and now Max Muncy will bat. 4-1 Orioles, bottom of the third. And on this Sunday afternoon, we want to say hello to our friends listening on WNAV FM, 1830 AM in our state capital of Annapolis, Maryland, a legendary station. Hello to all in Annapolis as Muncy takes a ball outside 1-0 and Brandon Young falls behind again. Right now, BY at 65 pitches. Betts doesn't run as much these days. Only one steal so far this year being held by Alonzo. Low 1-0 to Muncy. He hits it a mile high in the air. Alonzo trying to find it in the sun. Jackson's also there in foul ground. And it's Jeremiah Jackson making the catch. Back of the first base coach's box, two away. I'm not sure if Alonzo ever found the ball.
8: I don't think he did because he went over the line and stopped dead in his tracks. He thought it would be foul. He, of course, was right. And if you can't find it, that's the best place for something in the air to drop. But Jeremiah Jackson had it all with the angle and the very bright blue canopy today. He just lost it.
12: Two outs now. Here's Kyle Tucker. He is struggling. Bet's still on it first. Two down, right on left in the pitch. Tucker, a big swing, and he fouls it back behind home plate. 0-1. We also want to say hello to our friends listening in Western Maryland, Cumberland Frostburg, WTBO, that's 1450 AM, and 97.9 FM. Hello to our friends in Western Maryland, also a big station. Tucker lines one foul, left side. Out of play, 0-2 to Kyle Tucker. Happy Father's Day to everyone, wherever and however you may be listening. We appreciate it so much. Orioles and Dodgers playing a rubber game here in Southern California. 0-2 to Tucker. Young delivers. Up and away for a ball. 1-2. Sixty-nine pitches for Young. Trying to survive in this game to earn a victory. He has a 4-1 lead. This splitter missed down and away, and Tucker lays off. 2-2. Young from the stretch. He checks on the runner, now comes home. And the breaking ball is hit to Jeremiah Jackson at second base. He snares it, shovels a pitch to Henderson on the bag, out. Nicely done by Jeremiah Jackson. That was it sharply off the bat of Tucker. But he really made a nice play on the one hopper. And the Orioles are out of the bottom of the third. And after three, it's 4-1 O's. We'll go to the fourth here in L.A. on the Orioles Radio Network.
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12: Fred Hollander, Ben Wagner with you. Dodger Stadium, Los Angeles. Finale of three in a rubber game between the Orioles and Dodgers. 4-1 Baltimore. Taylor Ward leading off for the Orioles. He's having a big day so far, and he takes ball one from Sheehan, 1-0. Ward is singled, and he is homered. 2-for-2 with two runs scored. 4-for-5 lifetime against Emmett Sheehan with a couple of home runs. The pitch. Ward takes a strike, 1-1. The play by Jeremiah Jackson to end the bottom of the third was today's best play on grass, brought to you by Vaughn Paris. Top of the order, due up for Baltimore here, and the pitch. Ward looks at a slider that missed down and away. 2-1 to Taylor Ward. Emmett Sheehan has really struggled in this game so far. He's allowed at least one run in every inning, and he's at 72 pitches as he goes to work in the top of the fourth. The 2-1 to Ward. Ward takes it a little low. 3-1 to Taylor Ward, who homered in this game for the first time since June 7th, but struggling entering play today over his last seven games, just 5-for-31 with one extra base hit. But here he earns a walk on base for a third time. Wow. Taylor Ward on base to begin this top of the fourth in front of Gunnar Henderson, who's also off to a great start today. He's 2-for-2 with a double and a run scored. If you're the Orioles now, you really have to go for it. You have the big boys up and the leadoff man on. Ward being held by Freeman at first. Right on left, and Henderson takes a ball, 1-0. This is when you really have to think about the knockout blow. Was that a cookie, Ben Wagner? Two of them? Enough sweets in this booth.
8: Mind your business.
12: 1-0 to Henderson, the pitch. That just missed. A very close pitch, but Henderson gets the call. 2-0 to Gunner. It looks great.
8: Watch this power move, by the way. Ready for this?
12: Dunking in the coffee?
8: Oh, yeah. Oh, yeah.
12: The 2-0 to Gunner, who hits it foul, first base side. A roller. Different atmosphere at the ballpark today. Not quite the same crowd. Big crowd, of course, here. This is a ballpark that drew 4 million fans last year, the 10th team ever to do that. But a very slow start in this game, and the Dodgers are behind 4-1. 2-1 to Henderson. Gunner pops it up. The shortstop bets. Just back of the dirt, and he makes the catch. Henderson retired, and there's one away. Here's Pete Alonso. Alonso's struggling this trip. 0-for-1 today with a walk, but on the road trip, 2-for-18 now with a home run. That came here Friday night against the Dodgers. Ward still on at first. The 26-year-old Emmett Sheehan making the start. He's had a rough season. This is start number 14. And Alonso takes a ball down and away, 1-0. Had a great year last year coming back from Tommy John surgery. Came back in June, 15 games, 12 of those starts. A sub-3 ERA, and opponents hit just 185 against him. He did not pitch in 2024. Made his debut in the big leagues in 23. Low to Alonso, 2-0. Just a dominant minor league run. But what's interesting about Emmett Sheehan, and this is the Dodgers personified, this is someone who was a six-round pick in 21 by Los Angeles out of Boston College, not exactly known to be a baseball power. He was never a top 100 prospect, and his ERA at Boston College was 4.8, but they saw something. Alonso takes it high, 3-0. And that's what the Dodgers do. Yeah, they went out and they paid for Sasaki and Yamamoto and Snell and Glasnow. But they also develop pitching really well, and they find it all over the draft. 3-0 to Alonso. Ward leads him first. The pitch. That's ball four, a very close pitch. But Pete earns a four-pitch walk, first and second, with one out for Basayo. Second walk of the inning issued by Emmett Sheehan. And the other thing about Tommy John surgery, and I think we're seeing this a little bit this year with Kyle Bradish, we think it's a straight line. That first year back is not that pitcher. You're dusting off the rust. Maybe your stuff and command isn't quite as good. It doesn't always just get sharper from there. Sometimes it's more of a roller coaster. So Sheehan, back off the injury list last year after missing the 24th season, was really good. But this year he's not as sharp. And sometimes that's the way it goes. And now there's action in the Los Angeles pen. Conference on the mound, I think, to stall right now. And that's it. Here comes Dave Roberts. So Emmett Sheehan goes just 3 1/3 on this Sunday afternoon. And the skipper, Dave Roberts, is going to go to his bullpen. Wow. Orioles have a 4-1 lead. They're threatening for more. First and second, with just one out in the top of the fourth. And we'll have a pitching change here in Los Angeles. We'll step away as we continue on the Orioles Radio Network.
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12: The lefty, Jack Dreyer, into the game. His 30th appearance, 3-1 with a 3.9 ERA. He has allowed 6 home runs in 30 innings of work. He enters the game in the top of the fourth with his team down 4-1, Basayo takes a ball outside, 1-0 to Basayo. It's left on left here, first and second, just one out. The starter, Sheehan, goes 3 1/3. He gave up 8 hits, 4 runs so far, but he is responsible for the 2 on base. The 1-0, Basayo, a big swing and a miss. Uppercut swing at a slider, and it's 1-1. 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The pitch. He lays off a nasty slider. Good take there by Samwell. And it's 2-1. 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Let's go places. 2-1 to Basayo. The pitch. Foul tip into the mitt of the catcher, Robinson, 2-2. Basayo does have an RBI already in this game. Ward's at second. Alonso, the trail runner, at first. The Orioles have already knocked out the Dodgers starter. 4-1 Baltimore. The pitch. Basayo takes a called strike 3, and he knew it. A fastball right by Basayo. He was looking for that slider. He got the fastball, and that's out number 2. Okay, so Dave Roberts matches up against Basayo, but now he's left himself open here, left on right for Mayo, who has crushed left-handed pitching this season. So Mayo, an RBI opportunity left on right. He did struggle against Sheehan, 0 for 2 with a couple of strikeouts. The pitch. Kobe offered at one in the dirt. It was a curveball. They appealed to first base. And the first base umpire, Chris Guccione, says he swung 0-1 to Mayo. Top of the fourth. O's ahead by three, but they're looking to add to their lead. The 0-1. Mayo, a big swing and a miss. He went for it that time. Got a curveball, and he missed it. Wow. That one fell off a table. From Jack Dreher. 0-2 to Mayo with Couser on deck. Dreher checks on the runner at second. Now comes home. Down and in. Look like it hit Mayo. It skipped in, but that's called a ball. 1-2. That was very close to hitting Mayo, but blocked by the catcher Robinson. Mayo very swiftly moved out of the way of that one. 1-2 to Kobe. Dreher comes home. Again down low with the breaking ball. Again blocked by Robinson. And now it's 2-2 to Mayo. First and second with two down. The pitch. Kobe hits a screamer foul third base side. Well foul the bag. And still 2-2 to Mayo. Ward at second, Alonzo at first. On a sunny day here in Southern California. The 2-2 to Kobe Mayo. In the dirt, blocked by Robinson again. That time it was a slider. Good take by Mayo. And now it's 3-2 and the runners get a head start. Three and two with two outs. There go the runners. Here's the pitch. Ball four from 0-2 to a walk. And the Dodgers have walked the bases loaded. There are two outs, and now Couser, who has already homered, will come up with the bases juiced. It is left on left for Colton. He did have a left on left hit on Friday here at Dodger Stadium. He's 2-for-2 today. He's driven into, and he hit his eighth home run. Base is loaded. Great chance for the Orioles. Couser lays off a slider down and away. 1-0. Couser has now had four consecutive games where he's been on base at least twice. So he's getting hot again. The pitch. Colton lays off a pitch high, and it's 2-0. Leody Taveras is on deck. He would bat right-handed versus the lefty Dreher. There's no one warming up in the Dodger pen. You letting it fly here? 2-0? I think so. The pitch. Couser swings and he hits it high in the air and foul. Off to the left and out of play. 2-1.
8: I was thinking green light all the way with you, Brett, because at some point, he's got to throw a strike. The Dodgers have pitched themselves into this mess. The Orioles have the bases loaded without any contact.
12: The 2-1. Swing and a miss. He chased an elevated slider, and that's one Colton will want back. 2-2. That wasn't close to being a strike. 2-0 to 2-2. Bases loaded. Ward at third. Alonzo at second. And Mayo is at first. Jack Dreyer, first reliever out of the pen for Los Angeles. The 2-2. Couser up the middle. It's through. A base hit for Colton. Ward down to score. They're going to send in Alonzo. The throw from center field is too late. He's safe. Colton Couser comes through. Left on left. And it's 6-1 Baltimore. And Couser's 3-for-3 working on a huge day here in L.A.
8: Three hits and four driven in for the Birds today, and that was one of the blows Baltimore was waiting to deliver. Bases loaded on free passes. Couser frustrated on the prior swing, chasing that elevated up and in slider, and then stroked it right back up the middle.
12: And what a send by Buck Britton. Here's Tavares, who takes the ball down 1-0. That's Pete Alonso running. It's not Tavares. It's not Couser. But the big guy lumbered around third base, and he beat the throw from center field and Andy Pais. It was not a bad throw. Tavares takes the ball outside, 2-0, and Jack Dreyer falls behind again. So Mayo's at second, Couser's at first. The Orioles have scored in every inning, at least one. They have a 6-1 lead here over the Dodgers in the top of the fourth. The pitch. Tavares looks at a breaking ball strike, 2-1. Good to see the bats come to life here on a Sunday. The pitch, low, 3-1. These are just good at-bats. And even yesterday, the Orioles scored three runs. But given the caliber of the opponent, in that case, Yamamoto, those were really good at-bats. He had been so dominant, what, a 1 ERA over five or so starts. And the Orioles grinded him out, got three runs off of him in six, just good at-bats. Tavares takes a breaking ball strike, and he's in a challenge. This would be the last challenge if he's wrong.
4: All appeals and strike, the batter's challenging.
12: It's either ball four or it's 3-2. And Leody is wrong.
4: All confirmed. Baltimore's out of challenges.
12: Well, that's not good. Out of challenges in only the fourth. This might be the earliest the Orioles have been out of challenges, and that one was a full baseball in the strike zone. Alexander on deck. It's 3-2, and the runners we'll be moving here. There they go. Here's the pitch. Swing and a miss. It gets away from the catcher. It's in play. Robinson picks it up, fires to first to complete the out. And the side is retired, but the Orioles add a couple of more. A two RBI single off the bat of Couser with two outs. And the Orioles are now ahead 6-1 as we go to the home half of the fourth on the Orioles Radio Network.
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12: Brett Hollander and Ben Wagner with you. Dodger Stadium, Chavez Ravine. Orioles enjoying a 6-1 lead on this Father's Day. Bottom of the fourth, Brandon Young. It has not been easy for BY, but he has a 5-run lead right now. Bottom third of the L.A. order due up here. Orioles trying to win 2 out of 3 against the Dodgers for the second consecutive year. Pretty amazing. A strike one to Ryan Ward, and this one not close to being over. But the Orioles last year, what, 75 wins? And they took 2 out of 3 from the Dodgers on their way to winning their second consecutive World Series. L.A. right now, best record in baseball. They're 49-28 as we speak. In the dirt to Ward, 1-1. The Orioles, fourth place team right now, 36-42. But that's baseball in so many ways. The long season, the ups and downs. This is lined foul off to the left into the second level, 1-2. And in baseball, basically every team starts and finishes with 60 wins. And it's what you do with the rest, the other 42 games, that determine your regular season. The 1-2. Swing and a miss. Nasty splitter that time from Brandon Young to get the strikeout on Ward. His strikeout for BY, one down in the bottom of the fourth. Well, it'd be nice if he could put up a quick half inning here. Get this offense back in the dugout and establish order here. Alex Freeland will bat, two outs, bases empty. But think about it. The gap there between the Dodgers and the Orioles is a separation last year as Young delivers a strike one to Freeland. It's the leftover 42 games. Now, there are exceptions. The White Sox a few years ago, ground ball into second base. Jeremiah Jackson waits for a hop, fires to first. Out number two. Nicely done. Two up, two down for Young. There are exceptions, of course. There have been baseball teams that do win 109, 10, and so on games. But usually it stays within that window. And it would be kind of interesting for the Orioles to take a series against L.A. in back-to-back seasons, given that the Orioles have been down as Robinson pops one up back towards us, and it lands just in front of us 0-1. And the Dodgers have been so good for so long. They made the playoffs 13 straight seasons, 12 of those division titles. And that includes 5 pennants and 3 world championships. And they've made the playoffs 17 times since 2004. Swing and a miss by Robinson. Late on a 95-mile-per-hour fastball, 0-2. They've had 30 playoff appearances since moving here. High for a ball, 1-2. 14 pennants and 8 world championships. Remember, they only won one in Brooklyn, and that was in 1955. 6-1 Orioles, bottom of the fourth. The pitch. A pop-up right side foul, and it will reach the seats. Pasayo gives it a look. Back of home plate and out of play. One and two to Robinson. Young's at 81 pitches. The pitch, breaking ball down and in. A curveball that missed badly, 2-2. Remember, Young has had 5 straight quality starts. Can't imagine he's going to hang around long enough in this with the pitch count where it's at right now. But at least you want to see him get through 5. Swing and a miss. Or did he foul tip it? He did. Got just a piece of a slider to stay alive. Robinson struck out against Young his first time up back in the second. 2 outs, bases empty, 6-1 Orioles, bottom of the fourth. The pitch. Ground ball hit foul, third base side. And we'll do it again. No off day for the Orioles tomorrow, so they will have to bullpen this thing for a chunk of innings. But you know what? If they can secure a win here, I think they're okay with it. They'll figure out tomorrow. Ground ball hit sharply to shortstop. Henderson backs up, fields it from the edge of the outfield grass, fires to first base in time to get the out. And a 1-2-3 fourth for Brandon Young. And that's today's Fast Play of the Game. It's brought to you by the Maryland Lottery. Play Fast Play Home Run Riches from the Maryland Lottery all season long. We are through 4 at Dodger Stadium. It's 6-1 Baltimore on the Orioles Radio Network.
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3: 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New pitcher on for the Dodgers and back in for the play-by-play. Here's Ben Wagner.
4: All right. Thank you, Mr. Hollander. Edgardo Henriquez is aboard to pitch for L.A., the 23-year-old. Takes over after was a short start by the starter, Emmett Sheehan. Jack Dreher then finished off the fourth inning, and the Dodgers are going to bullpen this one the rest of the way today. Baltimore on top 6-1. They've launched a couple of home runs, and they have scored in every at-bat. Henriquez deals, and Blaze Alexander slashes it foul up to the right for strike one. Blaze has continued his torrid pace. Now that the weather has turned since May 1st, he's turned everything around, leading Major League Baseball in average, on base, and OPS. Today, 1-for-2. The pitch. Revved up. Did he lay off? Yes, he did. A little bit of a shift in his weight and how he lines up, and you can pinpoint the turnaround, too. After a conversation with Brady North in New York, in a Yankee series, the 1-1 pitch in the air, right side, drifting Tucker, curling him around, medium depth in right field, angling near the line. He makes the play. Alexander's retired. But the adjustment at the plate certainly has made major dividends for Blaze Alexander and his offensive prowess. His glove never takes a day off, neither do his wheels. He's played six different defensive positions. He's started all over the place, including on this road trip. Last night he was a starting shortstop. Today he's over at third. Second baseman, Jeremiah Jackson. He swings and he fouls it back, strike one. Jeremiah Jackson's playing time significantly knifed in, too, with the return of Jackson Holiday and the way that he's handled the bat. Holiday unavailable at the start today because of a groin issue. Craig Albernez would love to give him the day off. Oh, one to J.J. Swoops in but misses away. One ball and one strike on the number nine hitter. Popped up, leading off the second inning, bounced into a fielder's choice that capped off the third. And the 1-1 pitch from Henriquez. In the air again towards Tucker and Wright. Moving in near the alley, calling for it, sunglasses gleaming, and he makes the play. Tucker handles both of the outs here in the fifth. Birds on top, 6-1. This heading of Orioles baseball is presented by Navy Football. Purchase your season, group, and single game tickets today at NavySports.com.
5: Left fielder number three, Taylor Ward.
4: Climbed at the top of the order, and here is Taylor Ward. What a day he's had. What a series that he's had here in Los Angeles. On base all three times he's been at the plate. Takes from the right-hander to low, ball one. Singled, came in to score the game's first run on the Basayo RBI single. Trotted around the bases with his fourth of the year in the second, then walked and scored in the fourth. The 1-0. Flare up the right side. Freeman retreating quickly up the right side. Won't have a play. Hits the screen. Drops as a strike on Taylor Ward. Evens the count of one ball and one strike. Dodger fans entertaining themselves while being down 6-1, working the wave around counterclockwise. The 1-1 pitch, down and in, two balls and one.

0: string.
1: Now, we've seen the wave every night. Is it tradition to do the wave every Dodger game? Some places you never see it. This place, we've seen it all three games. 2-1. Fouled back. Evens the count at Ward. Two balls and two strikes. And if you count the various rings, I'm going to include the suite level. Sometimes, you know, that's 50-50, whether those people participate or not. But there are five different rings here at the ballpark, and everybody's doing it and loving it. Hooting and hollering. 2-2. Swing and a miss. Ward's down on strikes. That's the best pitch inning by a Dodger all afternoon long. Three up and three down work against the Orioles. Four and a half gone by. Birds in control. 6-1 in La La Land on the Orioles Radio Network.
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0: Brett Hollander, I'm Ben Wagner. We're at Dodger Stadium this afternoon. And the Orioles have a 6-1 lead over the Dodgers. They'll bring the top of the card up. Ohtani, Páez, and Freeman against Brandon Young, who's trying to qualify for a victory today. Pitch count might deny him another opportunity to get a quality start, but he's been much more efficient here recently than what this game started. He rocks into the line of the right-hander's pitch. Falls in for a called strike on Ohtani. Only look at Major League Baseball's best player. The 0-1. Bouncer towards Spurs. Two hopper handled by Alonso. Puts up the stop sign for the right-hander. Gets the out unassisted. One up and one down. Well, look at the Johns Hopkins Medicine out-of-town scoreboard here this half inning. Wyatt Langford hit a three-run home run. Rangers pick up a 4-3 win, and they snap a six-series losing streak against the Padres. Wyatt Langford in the middle of that. Seattle, in the seventh inning, has a 3-1 lead over the visiting Boston Red Sox. Young fires a first pitch strike to Andy Páez. Oh, 1. On the inside, called strike. It's nothing at 2. Couple of Cali teams locking up today in Sacramento. Athletics with a 5-4 lead. They're at the stretch with the Angels. Angels will be in Orange County to host the Orioles tomorrow. Fly ball, shallow in right field. Tavares streaking in near the line. Nobody's going to get this one. Bounces in fair, hops into foul territory. Digging for second, Páez. The throw from Tavares arrives a little late. Páez holds the bag on the tag applied by Henderson. Páez making a bid for an extra base with that one fading near the line in right field. Good job by him not to observe the flight of that baseball. Just put his head down and go. Took a curveball off the plate and then looped it up the right field line softly. Alonso, Tavares, Jackson going after it. Tavares made the bid, but Páez in there with a slide. A one-out double. The first threat since the second inning by L.A. Freddie Freeman digs in, and he hits the first pitch into the screen. Foul, first base side. Strike one. Runner at second, the 0-1. Freeman looks low and away. One ball and one strike. Elsewhere on the out-of-town scoreboard, another victory in the Bronx for the Redlegs. Cincinnati has a 4-1 win over New York. Reds took that series with their victory today. One-one, swing and a miss. One ball and two strikes. Chase Burns is now 9-1. He picks up the W against the Yankees today. Chance of Freddie rippling out. And he hits a ground ball back to the mound. Swatted to a stop by Young. Dropped it, picked it up, and then a backhand flip over to first base to retire Freeman. 1-3 on the bounce out. That rounds out the Johns Hopkins Medicine Out-of-Town Scoreboard, bringing together the best of cardiology and cardiac surgery to provide high-quality patient care. 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
4: This might be Young's last batter. You have a string of lefties coming up, and Wolfram is loose in the Baltimore pen.
0: Betts slugs it straightaway center field. Backing up Couser, he is there, and he makes the play to retire the side. Pa has stranded at third base. Mookie Betts is retired. Brandon Young is qualified for the W with five complete in L.A. He's allowed one run on five hits. Orioles go to the sixth with a 6-1 lead on the Orioles Radio Network.
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0: From the left coast to the mid-Atlantic, Kyle Bryant at baseball control. Mike Noda behind us at the controls. I'm Ben Wagner as we go to the sixth inning. My pleasure to turn the play-by-play story over to Rich Hollander's son, Brett. On this Father's Day.
4: Ben, thank you so much. What's your father's name?
0: Goes by Cork.
4: Cork.
0: Corky.
4: Happy Father's Day to him. Gunnar Henderson batting and a new pitcher on for the Dodgers. Already their third reliever as Gunnar hits one beaten into the ground. It's grabbed by Freeman, who finds Hernandez, a new pitcher, streaking to the bag to get Henderson by about a step and a half. Gunnar retired, one out, top of the sixth. That thing was hammered into the ground. We've seen Gunnar do that so many times these last few years, but one out. Nice play by Freeman, who had a backup and field a big hop. Sixth innings brought to you by PNC. Patience is a winning strategy in baseball and banking. PNC Bank, brilliantly boring. since 1865, and we have our daily beach ball sighting here.
1: Yes.
4: In Los Angeles. That will continue in Orange County as well. Hernandez pitched a scoreless inning yesterday against Baltimore. Alonso now batting. 6-1 Orioles, top of the sixth. One out and a strike one at 97 to Pete Alonso. Already the third reliever on for the Dodgers. The starter, Emmett Sheehan, went just 3 1/3. Jack Dreher got a couple of outs, and Enriquez blew away the Orioles in the fifth. There's a looper into short right and a base hit for Pete. Alonso on base for a third time, a couple of walks, and now a single, and he's a one-out base runner. Samuel Basayo will bat. It is right on left, but Jonathan Hernandez has dominated left-handed batters. They are just 1-for-24 against him this season. He has a 4.61 ERA overall. As Basayo takes a ball. A slider that missed, 1-0. Basayo 1-for-3 today. He had an RBI single in the first, and he has since struck out in back-to-back at-bats. 6-1 Orioles, top of the sixth. The pitch. There's a strike to Basayo, who has a word for the home plate umpire, Derek Thomas. The Orioles are out of ABS challenges. The pitch. Basayo takes it outside. 2-1. This Orioles offense today, already 10 hits, which is great. Plus, they've hit two home runs, but they have walked four times in this game and a lot of prolonged at-bats. Basayo lays off a pitch in the dirt. 3-1. It's looked much better at the plate the last few days after going through maybe a week or so where they didn't have anything going offensively. Now, granted, you have to give credit to Logan Gilbert and Brian Wu in Seattle. They are really good, and they were on top of their game against the Orioles. Basayo takes a strike on the inside corner. He can't believe it. 3-2. One out, Alonso at first. It looks like Grant Wolfram will enter this game in the bottom half of this sixth. 3-2 to Basayo. And that's in the dirt for ball four. He earns a walk. First and second, just one out. And now Kobe Mayo will bat. If that's it for Brandon Young, and it likely is, he did not have his great command out of the gate. And I'm not sure if he had any command in the second. But he got through it against a really good lineup. He allowed just one run in the first two frames, minimized the damage. He stranded four base runners and then really got together. And now is in line to earn a victory. Down and away to Mayo, 1-0. And if the Orioles win this game, they will be 10-2 on Brandon Young's start days. That is unreal. It's ace-like is what it is. That's what you're looking for. The 1-0. Mayo takes a ball outside, 2-0. And it continues this rotation trend for the Orioles, which has been good all month, but really good over the last eight or so games. And if that continues, the Orioles will be in this race in the second half. The 2-0. Mayo pops it up. Back of home plate. Robinson, the catcher, ditches the mask and then makes the catch. Maybe 4 feet directly behind home plate. He barely had to move once he stood up. Out number two, first and second still. And now Couser will bat.
13: Center fielder number 17,
4: Colson. Well, Colson working on a great day. 3-for-3. He has driven in four. He hit his eighth home run in the third. And his last time up had a 2 RBI single left on left. This is right on left. First and second, two down. The pitch. Couser takes a strike. A slider over the outer half, 0-1. The pitch. Too tight to Couser as he backpedals on that baseball. And it's 1-1 to Colton. Leody Taveras on deck. And we're starting to see the outline of the San Gabriel Mountains off in the background. Couser, a swing and a miss. That was a good slider, 1-2. The haze, the smoke from that fire is lifting, and you can now kind of see an outline off in the distance. 1-2 to Couser, 6-1 Orioles. Looking to add more insurance. The pitch. Couser loops it. Shallow center field. Pajes coming on, and he will get there to make the catch. Orioles strand two, and they do not score for the second consecutive inning. But they still have a 6-1 lead as we go to the bottom of the sixth here in Los Angeles on the Orioles Radio Network.
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0: Craig Albernez goes to his bullpen. Grant Wolfram will start this bottom of the sixth. Orioles up 6-1. A string of lefties due up. Muncy, Tucker, and Ward. We'll see if Dave Roberts wants a counter. The outing is over for Brandon Young. He was not efficient particularly early. He allowed a run the first, stranded two in the second, but really slammed the door after that. Five innings, five hits, one run, two walks, five strikeouts, 99 pitches for Brandon Young. In line to win this game, as I said before, the Orioles would be 10-2 on BY start days if they can finish the job here on a Sunday afternoon. But now it's in the hands of the Orioles bullpen. Wolfram fires, and this pitch is popped up. Henderson right there. In short left, he makes the catch. And on one pitch, Wolfram gets an out. Talking with Grant, who is a father, by the way, on the bus today to the ballpark, he said it was a wild experience coming on yesterday out of the pen. Just the noise and the people, 51,000. He said he could barely feel his feet on the ground coming in out of the bullpen. Wolfram, his 27th appearance. A 4.12 ERA. Down and away to Kyle Tucker, who's 0-2, 1-0. Brandon Young getting congratulations in the Orioles dugout. The 1-0. Ground ball hit to first base. Alonso has it. Stumbles, stands up, jogs to the bag, and gets the out. Two quick outs for Grant Wolfram. Orioles, after this one concludes, they will head the 30 or so miles southeast of Trubez Ravine to Orange County. Wags, you can make it by dinner time. You'll certainly make it by happy hour.
1: Now we're talking.
0: And then a three-game series with the last place Angels begins tomorrow night. Two night games and then a day game as the pinch hitter Alex Call looks at a strike, replacing Ryan Ward in the lineup for Los Angeles.
1: Will I get to see sunset?
0: You might. I think you might. Although traffic here is unpredictable. Swing and a miss. 0-2. Mike Noto, our outstanding engineer here, he would know. No one actually knows more about Los Angeles to Anaheim traffic more than Mike. It's a roll of the dice every time you get in a car here. Oh and two to Alex Call. The pitch by Wolfram. Jam shot, foul ball, back of home plate.
1: Longest part of our day west is the parking lot. Certainly the longest part of Mike's day is the broadcast itself. He's got to deal with us, but second, close second, is the parking lot for him.
0: You will go to 1000 Vin Scully Way to 2000 Gene Autry Way. In the air to right center field, Kowser got a great jump on it. Towards the gap, he makes the catch, and that is a 1-2-3 inning for Grant Wolfram out of the Orioles bullpen. Well done for Grant Wolfram, and we're six complete here in L.A. 6-1-0s. We'll go to the seventh on the Orioles Radio Network.
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0: 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Top of the 7th here in Los Angeles, California. Alex Call, who pinch hit for Ryan Ward, will remain in the game. He is in left field in the spot of Ward. Leody Taveras due up for Baltimore, and he takes the ball outside from Jonathan Hernandez in for a second inning of work. And it's 1-0 to Leody. Leody, Blaze Alexander, and Jeremiah Jackson due up for Baltimore, trying to win this series here against the Dodgers. And a strike to Leody. One ball and one strike to Taveras, who's 0-for-3 with a couple of strikeouts. The right-hander, Jonathan Hernandez, third reliever of the game for Dave Roberts. And Taveras looks at one down, a slider that missed 2-1. The Orioles jumped down in front of this game, 2-0, and they really haven't looked back. A 6-1 lead. The pitch. There's a strike. 2-2. No one warming in the Baltimore pen. Otani is due up third in the bottom of the 7th. So my guess is you will see Wolfram at least through Otani left on left. The 2-2 inside to Leody. 3-2. I think you still want to add it, given the drama of these last few nights. And the Dodgers, who have come back to win 23 games this year. Almost did it a 24th time last night. The 3-2. That's a called strike 3. Taveras down on strikes. Blaze Alexander will bat. One out. Base is empty. How about Dave Roberts, now 54 years of age? Took over for the Dodgers in 2016. Remember, the Dodgers were basically a perennial playoff contender, but they were having a hard time breaking through, getting to a World Series and winning it, as Blaze goes to the gap in right center field. Pajes on the run. He can't get to it. It's down for a base hit, and Blaze will head to second base with a stand-up double. Another two-hit game for Blaze Alexander. Another double for Blaze, and he's in scoring position with just one out. He continues to swing it like a magic wand. Just incredible. And for Blaze Alexander right now, that average is a cool 308. Here's Jeremiah Jackson. Right on right. And the pitch. That's a strike. 0-1 to Jeremiah. A heavy sinker at 97. Ward and the top of the order on deck. Only one out in the top of the 7th with Blaze at second base. The pitch. Jeremiah shoots this down the right field line. That's going to get down for a base hit. Alexander will turn third, and he will come home to score. Jeremiah Jackson in at second base with an RBI double. Back-to-back two baggers for the Orioles, and it's a 7-1 Baltimore lead.
1: You were saying about add-ons and try to keep the line moving. Early in the game, it was the top half of the card. Back half of the game, it's the bottom half. You got Colton Cowser driving the bus today. You got back-to-back doubles by Alexander, Jeremiah Jackson in the 8 and 9 spots. Turning the card over for a hot Taylor Ward.
0: As he takes the ball down and away, 1-0. Great piece of hitting there by Jeremiah, who has played so sparingly here in June. But when he has had his opportunities, he has taken advantage of them. He had the big go-ahead base hit Friday night that gave the Orioles a 5-3 lead. Just his third start of the month, and a strike to Ward, and it's 1-1. It's great to see. That means you have deep depth. And a team, at least in this position group, that you like a lot. Ward having a big day, on base three times. That's inside to Taylor Ward. 2-1. He has singled, he has homered, he has walked, and he has struck out. So 2-for-3 with his fourth home run. He's also scored three times today. He's scored three of the seven Oriole runs. Just what you want from the leadoff batter. Dodger bullpen quiet. So this is Jonathan Hernandez's seventh inning. We mentioned the Orioles bullpen quiet. They will stick with Grant Wolfram for a second inning of work. The 2-1. There's a strike. A slider that kind of hovered in there. 2-2 to Ward. Talking about Dave Roberts. Finally got the Dodgers over the hump in that COVID year of 2020. 10 playoff appearances. This is his 11th season. Down and away to Taylor Ward. 3-2. 9 division titles. He's winning about 62% of all of his regular season games, which is just a wild number. He had managed only one game before this job, and that was one game with the Padres. The 3-2. Ward takes a called strike three. He thought it was low, but the Orioles do not have an ABS challenge to use. Two away.
1: Managers get a lot of the credit, and I think they deserve a lot of the credit because they are part tacticians and also therapists in today's game. But what coincides almost perfectly with the arrival of Dave Roberts is also Andrew Friedman.
0: Mm-hmm. Henderson batting. He looks at a ball outside, 1-0.
1: And philosophy when it comes to the organization went from thumpers to try to do it a little bit differently with speed, getting the ball in play, creating more havoc. And that was an organization philosophy that was all in, plus a change in pitching.
0: The 1-0. Henderson takes a ball. That just missed outside. 2-0 to Gunner with Jeremiah Jackson at second base.
1: And I don't think Andrew Friedman, with the amount of resources that one job gave him, and that's leaving Tampa Bay, coming to the riches here in Los Angeles.
0: The 2-0. Henderson almost gets hit with that slider. He dances out of the way, and it's 3-0 to Gunner with Alonso on deck.
1: If you look what the combination that those two have been able to do.
0: They're going
1: to
0: put Henderson on here and finish this. It was 3-0. They weren't going to pitch to him. So now it's first and second, and they'll go right on right against Alonso.
1: Just to finish the thought real quick on pitching. If you go from 2015 through 2022, the Dodgers had the lowest earned run average in the majors four different times, second lowest twice, and then fifth twice.
0: The pitch to Alonso. Swing and a miss. 0-1.
1: So where they went and they really invested, it was pitching. And that is not just the starters. That is the scope of how they look at their entire pitching philosophy and how they want to figure how to get outs and maximize each performance.
0: The 0-1. Down and away for a ball. 1-1. Roberts was born in Japan, but he grew up here and went to Los Angeles. Or went to UCLA, I should say. Was a 28th round pick by Detroit in 1994 out of UCLA. So essentially he has come home to manage his team. Alonso drives this right field and deep. Tucker is back. He's at the track. And that baby is gone! Pete Alonso with an Earl Weaver special. And the Orioles have put up a 10th spot here at Chavez Ravine. A three-run home run for the Polar Bear. He goes the other way, and it's 10-1 Baltimore.
1: That ball was punished by Pete the opposite way.
0: And here comes Dave Roberts. A very unhappy Dave Roberts. He goes to the mound to take the baseball away from Jonathan Hernandez. And he will head to the showers. And we'll step away. All Orioles here in L.A. on this Sunday afternoon. They have a 10-1 lead as we continue on the Orioles Radio Network.
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0: Well, the former Oriole farmhand, Chase McDermott, has entered this game. Orioles acquired him in that Trey Mancini trade at the deadline in 22. The Orioles released him before spring training came to an end, acquired by the Dodgers. This is his second appearance with LA. He just was recalled a few days ago, a right-hander. And this one goes right to the backstop and almost hit Basayo. And it's 1-0. The Orioles have scored four times here in the seventh. They have a 10-1 lead for McDermott, even down nine runs. This has to be a little nerve-wracking, pitching against his former team. We saw him in spring training pitch for the Orioles. As Dodger fans head for the exits. The 1-0 inside again to Basayo, 2-0. The Orioles, I mean, things looked bleak. They had lost 2 out of 3 to San Diego, and those were bad losses. 2 out of 3 to Seattle, where they were just pitched to. Basayo, a big cut and a miss. 2-1. And then they may have had their worst loss of the season here Friday to the defending champs. 2-1 to Basayo, who takes a strike, 2-2. It went Friday from what looked like the best win of the year, down 3-0 to LA, then getting a 5-3 lead, 5-4 with one out in the bottom of the ninth, and they lost. And it was an ugly loss at that, to winning yesterday, hanging on, and then today, it looks like a thumping against the champs. Basayo rolls it foul, 2-2. And this team, flawed, sure. Right now, they have a long way to go to really get in this race. But they have shown to be pretty darn resilient this year. Every time it feels like they've been dealt a knockout blow, they win a few games. Big cut by Basayo when he fouls it back. I mean, going to yesterday's game, you had that horrible loss on Friday. I mean, that cannot be stated loudly enough. Ugly in every way. And your soon-to-be all-star catcher hits the injured list. The 2-2. Basayo hits it high in the air, shallow left. Alex Call in a few steps. Now he backs it up. He's under it, and he makes the catch. Side retired. McDermott gets Basayo. Basayo fires his helmet down at the ground. But the Orioles right now, they are cooking. They have a 10-1 lead after a 4-run top of the seventh, which included a 3-run homer from Pete Alonso. And we will stretch it out here in Los Angeles. It's brought to you by MedStar Health. MedStar Health is proud to be the trusted medical team of the Orioles for over 10 years. 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
0: That's Ben. I'm Brett. Baseball on the radio. Happy Father's Day to all. Hopefully, if you're back home, you're heading to be with a loved one, celebrating dad, whatever you might be doing. As Grant Wolfram, in for a second inning of work, delivers a fastball right by Alex Freeland. 1-1 to Freeland, 10-1 Baltimore. Bottom of the seventh inning, Freeland, Robinson, and Otani do up for Los Angeles. Wolfram had a very neat and tidy 1-2-3-6. The 1-1 is outside for a ball, 2-1. Two and one to Freeland. The pitch. Cue shot roller by the Orioles dugout. That was a sinker at 97, and it's 2-2.

0: 2-2 to Freeland. Here at Dodger Stadium, now the third oldest ballpark in baseball, behind Wrigley and Fenway, opened in 1962. Ground ball past the mound, waiting for it, Jeremiah Jackson. He's up with it, on to first to get the out. Freeland retired. Four up, four down for Wolfram. Dodger Stadium, now in its 64th year, opened April 10, 1962. The Dodgers actually played at the Coliseum down the road from 1958 to 1961 when they moved here. It's still a giant ballpark. Ground ball again. This one over the mound again. This is fielded by Jeremiah again, and he fires the first to make a nice play out number two. He had a step in front of Henderson in the second base bag, and he did it gliding. And then he made an off-balance throw to get the out. Two up, two down, and five straight retired by the Wolfman. 56,000 capacity here. And again, they went over 4 million, just the 10th team ever to do it. They did it last year. Incredible history, and they do incorporate some from Brooklyn, which obviously will go down as kind of a Camelot for sports fandom. Ground ball again. Third baseman Alexander backs up, slings it to first in time. And another 1-2-3 inning for Grant Wolfram. Six up, six down for the Wolfman. And we're seven complete in L.A. It's all Baltimore. 10-1 as we go to the eighth on the Orioles Radio Network.
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0: 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Now in the eighth, Orioles have a 10-1 lead, and here's Ben Wagner.
6: All right, thanks so much, Brett Hollander. The right-hander fires down and away to Cobie Mayo. That's ball one. Defensive change for the Dodgers, Dalton rushing in for Freddie Freeman at first base. We'll see him bat next half inning. Rocking the come home. Mayo takes low and away. Two balls and no strikes. 10-1. Baltimore thumping the Dodgers today. Product of three home runs. A three-run home run most recently by Alonso. Mayo jolts one high in the air, shallow and left. The shortstop Betts goes back. Stutter step underneath it, stays with the play, and a two-handed squeeze. And a little bit of a back pedal to finish off the high pop-up off the bat of Mayo.
0: I mentioned the On the Farm report. Yesterday, the Chesapeake Bay Sox, they beat the Flying Squirrels 7-1, Chesapeake the winner. But in that game, Joseph Jirwa, who is becoming the best pitching prospect in the organization, six innings, two hits, one earned run, one walk, eight punch-outs. He's a 2.48 ERA in AA right now.
6: There's the left-handed batting. Colton Cowser takes in tight, ball one.
0: 84 pitches for Jirwa, 60 strikes.
6: Yeah, he's incredible. I don't know. I have zero inside information. But if there was somebody within the organization that you would pick to be in the big leagues and surprise everybody to make a major league debut this year, that's the guy. Humpback liner played deep at second base by Freeland. He'll throw out Couser. Two up and two down here in the eighth. It is just the stuff. He's elevated in terms of his years because he went to college, pitched at Michigan State. He is the highest drafted pitcher ever in the Mike Elias era. He has been rocketing through the system, and you feel like every level he is dominating, and eventually there will be a level that needs to be conquered. And the last one by the close of business this year is likely the big leagues for Jirwa.
2: Only drafted last year, but yeah, you're right. I mean, he is flying through the system.
6: Two down in the eighth. Orioles in a rout. Swinging a line drive up the right field line. That's down for a base hit. Tavares has himself another hit, and he's going to pick up an extra base hit as he goes to second. Now he wants third. It gets deep into the corner. The relay by the Dodgers is late. Muncy applies the tag with Tavares popping up with a triple. That's his fifth triple of the season.
7: Number 23, Blaze Alexander.
6: Lodi Tavares with some loud contact with two down here in the eighth. Got it deep into the right field corner, and he was moving all the way around the bases. Orioles looking for another tack on. A 10-1 lead. Baltimore in double figures in the run column for the fifth time this season. The pitch. Blaze takes it inside, ball one. Blaze with another two-hit day. Two for four at the plate with a single and a double. He came in on Jeremiah Jackson's RBI double back in the seventh inning. Alexander takes inside again. Two balls and no strikes. That was a four-run at bat by Baltimore, and when Pete Alonso connected, it blew it open. Pitch fouled away by Alexander. McDermott working here in the eighth.

0: The 2-1. Low. Three balls and one strike. On a day that was just brimming with energy and a lot of music and noise and fanfare, absolutely lifeless in this cavernous Dodger Stadium. 3-1. Swing and a high fly ball out to deep left field. Call back at the wall. It is gone! Have a day, Blaze Alexander. He soars one into the bleachers in deep left field. It is an absolute laugher at Chavez Ravine now. A two-run home run by Alexander. A dozen on the board for Baltimore. 12-1 leading in L.A. Third of the season for Blaze Alexander. What a day at the plate. Single, double, home run. Jeremiah Jackson gets a called strike. Oh, 01. That's fired over for a called strike. Nothing at two. We had good fun chatting with Blaze Alexander on the field yesterday, and he was telling us specifically about facing Yamamoto, but he was talking about it, some success that he's had in this ballpark. 0-2's down and away, one ball and two strikes. He said, well, last year I had a really good game, had three hits. We were playing a day game. I'd never play with sunglasses. The next day, for some reason, I put on sunglasses, and Yamamoto owned me, the 1-2. In the air towards the line and right. Underneath it, Tucker. He's there. He makes the play. That'll retire the side. I said, after all of that and his own self-criticism, self-deprecation, and humor, I said, so I'm going to put you down for no sunglasses tomorrow. Well, no sunnies, but he's seeing 2020, and he just launched his third of the year, and he blew it open. 12-1, Baltimore on top in L.A. on the Orioles Radio Network.
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5: This copyright broadcast is presented by the authority of the Orioles and may not be reproduced or retransmitted in any form, and the accounts and descriptions of this game may not be disseminated without the express written consent of the Orioles.
0: Pretty good feeling on a Father's Day with the Orioles on top, 12-1 here at Dodger Stadium. With Brett Hollander, I'm Ben Wagner. Keegan Aiken out of the bullpen to take over and work here against L.A. in the eighth. And his first pitch down and away to Andy Páez. Dalton rushing and then Mookie Betts scheduled to come up. Veteran left-hander readies and fires. It's fouled back. One ball and one strike. Defensively, Orioles shifting around their outfield a little bit. Colton Cowser has slid from center off to left. And Michael Ciani, who was activated in this series when the Orioles lost Adley Rutschman to the concussion list. Ciani is now in center field. It's a season that started with Los Angeles in spring training for him. One ball and one strike. The pitch. Missed a little bit high. Two balls and one strike. Baez, one for three at the plate today. Rebounding after a couple of strikeouts. He doubled in the fifth inning and was left at third. The 2-1, that's down and in. Three balls and one strike. Wolfman was great. Six up and six down. Little assist last half inning from Jeremiah Jackson. Rangy play to retire Robinson. 3-1 coming. Swinging a foul back. Moves the count to three balls and two strikes. Brandon Young didn't have the ace stuff first time through the order. Figured it out. Survived. Got through five. Lined up the victory. Payoff pitch from Aiken. Curveball's high. A leadoff walk. 12-1 lead for the Orioles. And a leadoff walk.
5: Listen, I know it's not easy, but you just can't.
0: You can't. We saw it in the ninth inning on Friday night. We saw it late last night.
5: It has just not been the same Keegan Aiken this year. The command, the strike throwing, all of it, he's feeling for it every time out.
0: Lefty on lefty with Dalton rushing. Half swing and a foul ball off to the left. Strike one on rushing. Birds are up big. Fires it over and it's nothing and two. Lefty ready to pick up the target. Rushing stares at him. Well, the 0-2. Fouled back under our feet. No balls and two strikes. Rushing got the call in the starting lineup on Friday night. Went behind the plate. Went 1-for-5. And what was a total turnaround in his mindset after his first four plate appearances. Rushing had an idea, lays off the pitch. One ball and two strikes. And what clicked before he delivered eventually what would be the game-winning hit, Aaron Throw allowed a game-winning run, a 1-2, pulled foul, far into the Orioles' dugout, scatters everybody down there. He said it was watching Mookie Betts for some reason when he

0: base dugout and out of play. Stays two balls and two strikes. And for a young player, and rushing is part of that, certainly trying to find his own way, his voice, if you will, what kind of major league player he wants to be, emotionally, let alone physically. He swings and he takes the 2-2 up the right field line. That's foul. I don't know what the security guy did, but he just did a swan dive into the front row off the field of play. The ball girl never moved. She was very calm and collected. Security guy, though, he was bailing. I mean, bailing. 2-2 to rushing. Popped it up. Middle of the diamond. Henderson trotting in with Jackson, who wants it. It's Gunner, and he makes the play. And I thought the reaction and hearing the quotes and kind of the evolution within a single moment of Dalton rushing could be applicable to a couple of Orioles that we have seen fight frustrations. And on the heels of what was a breakdown, a number of cases for the Orioles on that Friday night on the game's final play, you know, Samuel Basayo has vented those kind of frustrations openly, snapping his bat, spiking his batting helmet, going to the bat rack and smacking stuff around. Sometimes it just takes a moment with a teammate, a conversation, maybe even off the field, for it to click. 0-1 to Mookie Betts, over for a called strike. Quickly, nothing and two. O's on top big today, 12-1. Runner not held at first. Betts takes high. One ball and two strikes on Mookie Betts. The 1-2, high fly ball out to left field, circled by Kowser. Siani angling over into the alley now. He's there, and he makes the play from center. That ball took a big bank. Kowser started straight back in left field, and all of a sudden, maybe it was the wind that gripped it, made it more routine in the alley between Siani and Kowser. Well, regardless, two down, and Michael Siani has his first play as an Oriole. We're in the eighth inning. Baltimore on top, 12-1. The lone run for the Dodgers played it way back in the first inning. RBI base hit by Max Muncy, who's been drawn back, and Miguel Rojas will pinch hit for him. Rojas tracks high, ball one. Two down, runner at first. One-oh. Breaking ball, missed out. It's 2-0. The 2-0 pitch in the air. Left side of the diamond. Alexander trots down the third baseline, third of the way home. He makes the play to retire this side. After the leadoff walk, three outs in the air induced by Keegan Aiken. To the ninth we go. All Baltimore on this Father's Day, 12-1 on the Orioles Radio Network.
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2: That is the voice of Brett Hollander. I'm Ben Wagner. Dodger Stadium, the backdrop on this gorgeous Father's Day, where it's 12-1 Baltimore. Miguel Rojas stays in the ballgame and now will pitch. And his first one flutters outside, ball one. This is the 11th pitching appearance for Miguel Rojas. And the pitch misses outside. Michael Siana getting his first at bat in the minor leagues. Hit a .185, had a home run. 580 OPS. And he takes a strike. And it's 2-1. Dodgers for the second time allowing an opponent to get over 10 runs. Siana hits a one-hopper to the first baseman. Rushing on the backhand. Gloves it. Runs over to first. Siani's retired, leading off the ninth inning. Wasn't too long ago that L.A. got roughed up by the other team in town, the Angels. A 13-5 victory for the Halos. So even though it was a little more than a month ago, just the second time this season that Dodger pitching has allowed an opponent to get it into double figures. Gunnar Henderson takes a pitch over for a called strike. Gunnar's been aboard three different times today, doubled and scored in the first, singled in the second, intentionally walked and then trotted home in the seventh. He swings and he lines it out to left field. Call racing back to his right, has room, runs it down. Well, two up and two down. Quick peek at the Johns Hopkins Medicine out-of-town scoreboard. Reds take the series over the Yankees. Brewers, big second inning, gets them past the Braves. White Sox and Detroit went into extra innings. Tigers pick up a 5-4 win. One more nugget for you. San Fran was swept by the Marlins in a victory today by Miami. Sam Huff swings at the first pitch. That's a liner out to left field. Call races to his left this time, and he runs it down. Miguel Rojas inducing contact and getting us through the top of the ninth inning. The Johns Hopkins Medicine out-of-town scoreboard when joint pain gets in the way. 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
2: For Kyle O'Brien, Mike Noto, my broadcast partner, Brett Hollander, I'm Ben Wagner. Last of the ninth inning here in Los Angeles. It's a rout by the Birds today. 12-1 leading the Dodgers. This ninth inning is brought to you by SeatGeek, the official ticket marketplace of the Baltimore Orioles. An 11-run lead. Aiken lefty on lefty with Tucker. Gets the first pitch. Called a strike on the outside corner. Tucker, Alex Call, and then what should be Alex Freeland lined up in the bottom of the ninth. The pitch down and away. One ball and one strike. One-one. Breaking ball fouled back our way and a land below. One ball and two strikes. What started as a disappointing start to this road trip certainly rebounds quickly and surprisingly in Los Angeles. Those are ready to take two out of three against the champs. Fastball missed outside. Evens the count at two on Tucker. The pitch. Missed away. Maybe a little low. Defensively, Sam Huff has stayed in this ballgame. He pinch hit for Samuel or Pete Alonso. Samuel Basayo goes from behind the plate to play at first base. 3-2. Swinging foul back.
1: Nice to see Sammy over there.
2: I think he enjoyed firing the baseball around the diamond. He loves to show off that arm.
1: We'll see how it goes for Basayo long term, but nice to have options.
2: Mm-hmm.
1: Although for the next 5 years, first base is very occupied, but you never know.
2: 3-2. Tucker sends it out of play up the line and left.
1: Now this was impressive. Start to finish today. The at-bat quality never took their foot off the gas.
2: 3-2. Popped up on the diamond. Everybody sprinting behind the bump after it. Who wants it? The third baseman, Blaze Alexander. He's had a huge day. Might as well let him make another play.
1: I mean, let's face it, they had their hearts ripped out here on Friday. Nearly had it happen again yesterday, but they found a way to win that game. And then they come out today, and they look like world beaters. And the question for these Orioles will be the question we've asked all season long. Will this be the moment where they actually seize momentum? They've played around with it.
2: First pitch, Alex Call, popped out of play.
1: They've almost comically kicked the tires on it. They've had their moments. They've had really nice wins and some good series, but they have not been able to sustain it in any way. Will this be the time? What an opportunity, Ben. They're about to go play the worst team in the American League for three.
2: Angels next Monday, Tuesday, and Wednesday. Bow back by a Call. It's nothing at two. And then you go home, and you've got the bipolar Washington Nationals and White Sox coming in.
1: Well, certainly the Cinderella stories of baseball. Teams that were predicted to do very poorly that are contending. Certainly the White Sox are in firm contention right now. No one saw that coming, just a couple of years removed from being the worst team in maybe baseball history.
2: Fastball's high. One ball and two strikes.
1: Everyone's asking, do those teams have staying power? And maybe they do to some extent, but are they all in? Are they thinking about 2027? We'll have to wait and see, but good test for the Orioles.
2: Bouncer down to third, handled by Alexander. Fires to first. Basayo on the receiving end. Blaze Alexander is two for two. And there's two down here in the ninth. The Maryland Energy Administration is circling every save in the scorebook this season to remind Marylanders to save money with clean energy. Learn more at energy.maryland.gov.
1: It will get lost in the offense today, but I thought Brandon Young was really impressive. He bent a little early in the game, but he did not break. Found a way to get through five. And then what Graham Wolfram did when he entered the game was still in doubt.
2: Six up and six down by the left-hander. And then Pete Alonso's big slug, the three-run home run. Blaze Alexander later, a two-run shot. The reason it's 12-1, Baltimore. Alex Freeland at the plate, took a strike, swings at the next pitch and fouls it back. And it's nothing at two. Aiken trying to slam the door. Secure the series victory. Two out, nobody on. The 0-2 pitch. Swing and a miss to finish the ball game. The Orioles come to La La Land, and they giggle out of town, taking two out of three from the back-to-back champs. They get a massive day at the plate, launching four home runs. Taylor Ward, Colton Cowser, Pete Alonso, and Blaze Alexander all go long. The Orioles behind Brandon Young are now 10-2 as the right-hander logs the victory, and the Orioles can take their series victory to the other side of Los Angeles and lock up with the Angels on Monday night. Your final score here this afternoon on Father's Day, the Baltimore Orioles 12 and the Los Angeles Dodgers 1. We'll take you through the totals. We'll talk about it, have the happy highlights, get the reaction from manager Craig Albernez downstairs, and then we'll preview game one between the Halos and the Birds coming up on the postgame show. Birds win big today, 12-1 over LA on the Orioles Radio Network.
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1: 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They hit four home runs in this game. For the Orioles, the home runs came early and often. Taylor Ward hit it number 4. Colton Cowser hit number 8. Pete Alonso hit number 18. Pete, by the way, right now, starting to creep among baseball's league leaders in home runs and runs batted in, just what they were hoping for. Alonso, with a three-run homer today, now is 52 runs batted in, and the Orioles also got a home run today from Blaze Alexander, one of many great performers today. The Orioles, 12 runs, 15 hits. They did not commit an error, and they left on 9. They go 6-for-14 on this Father's Day, hitting with runners in scoring position. L.A. scored 1 the first, and that was it. One run on 5 hits. Brandon Young slammed the door after that. He goes 5 innings, 5 hits, 1 run, 2 walks, 5 strikeouts. He is now 6-2, and the Orioles are now 10-2 on BY start days. Pretty incredible. Emmett Sheehan gets tagged with the loss. He is now 3-5. There was no save. The game was played in front of 50,215, and it took 2 hours and 52 minutes to play. The Orioles win it here, and they take this series. The second consecutive year, the Orioles have won a series against the defending champs, the L.A. Dodgers. Last year, dramatically at Camden Yards, and then here with a couple of dramatic games, and then a blowout win at Chavez Ravine over the Dodgers. When we come back, we'll chop it up next on the Orioles Radio Network.
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2: What a ball game and what a win for the Orioles in a complete opposite 180 from where we were in game one of this series, where it was an absolute nail biter and then went to maybe the most deflating loss of the regular season for the Orioles. They rolled today, though, a 12-1 win. Ben Wagner with Brett Hollander here to chop it up on the postgame show. You can look at the big offensive explosion. The main thing for me and why this ball game was allowed to get to the route that it became, Brandon Young.
1: Yeah, I think it's going to be overlooked by a lot of people just because of the score and the 4 home runs and the 15 hits against the Dodgers. That's great, but he's putting together a very special first half, that low 3 ERA. The Orioles' rotation here since June 14 has been maybe the best in baseball, and that continued today. And really since the beginning of June, among the best in baseball. And if that happens, you have to believe this offense will figure it out. The details will be cleaned up. The little things, those really important little things, will get a lot better. And hopefully the back end of the bullpen kind of rounds into form with the starters pitching better and Ryan Helsley getting more comfortable off the injured list. And I always say the bullpen's probably the easiest thing to resolve in a lot of ways. So if there is a hole there, not that 25 other teams aren't looking for bullpen help, they are. But you believe in other parts of this team. And this is still a rotation that will probably get back Dean Kramer, who started a rehab assignment today. So that's all really good. The question now has been, what next? They've had good moments like this before this season. This was really impressive, losing Friday night in the fashion they did. Come back to win the next two. Pound the Dodgers today. You're going to face the worst team maybe in baseball over the next 3 days. Now what? Can you finally grab momentum?
2: 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It's been 35 games since L.A. has dropped back-to-back ball games. Orioles did it on Saturday night, and they followed it up big time today with a 12-1 rout over the Los Angeles Dodgers. Highlights after this winning edition of Orioles Baseball. Follow this break, 12-1 the final, on the Orioles Radio Network.
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2: So much on this Sunday. The finale against the Los Angeles Dodgers to close out the three-game series. Sunshine, Father's Day, and, of course, a Sunday fun day. And that comes from the highlights today, brought to you by PNC Bank. Patience is a winning strategy in baseball and in banking. PNC Bank, brilliantly boring since 1865. Orioles got it started against Emmett Sheehan, who did not have the good stuff today. Taylor Ward had a leadoff base hit. Gunnar Henderson then doubled. And then Pete Alonso was walked. Bases were loaded. And a first opportunity for Samuel Basile. Bases loaded for Basile. He swings and he lines it on the right side. Out of the reach of Freeman. Past the glove of Freeland. And into right field, a base hit. Ward comes in to score on an RBI single by Samuel Basile. That was a low liner through the right side of the diamond. So Ward and Henderson, they had to make sure that that ball got through. And once it found some open space in right field, they started to move forward, everybody up 90 feet. The Orioles have a 1-0 lead here in the first. Kobe Mayo would strike out, and then Colton Cowser, the first of a big day. The 0-1 to Colton Cowser. A humpback liner beyond third base, fading near the line, that is. In there, a base hit! Good read by Henderson, he's coming home. Alonso trucks into third. Basile into scoring position. A bloop base hit the opposite way for Colton Cowser, and he makes it 2-0. 2-0, and the Orioles were looking for more. After the Dodgers got on the board, they cut the lead in half. That's okay because the offense, it was rolling today, and it rolls from the top. The 1-1 pitch. A shot to straightaway center field. Pajes going back through the warning track at the wall, and it's off the top of the fence, or is it gone? It is gone as Pajes collides with the wall. And straightaway center field, that ball went over the top of the fence, and it is gone. Taylor Ward with his fourth of the season. And the Orioles get that run right back, and it's a 3-1 Baltimore lead. It sure was, and Brandon Young started to roll at that time with a little surge from his offense behind him, and didn't look like the offense was going to slow down. Moving into the third inning, Colton Cowser already had driven in one with a single. Thought about the long ball.
11: The 2-2. Cowser up the middle. It's through. A base hit for Colton. Ward down to score. They're going to send in Alonso. The throw from center field is too late. He's safe. Colton Cowser comes through. Left on left. And it's 6-1 Baltimore.
2: He had already homered. Now he has his big day with a three-hit, four RBI performance for Colton Cowser. And the offense wasn't going to slow down today.
11: Alonso drives this right field and deep.
1: Tucker is back. He's at the track, and that baby is gone! Pete Alonso with an Earl Weaver special. And the Orioles have put up a 10 spot here at Chavez Ravine.
2: Number 18 on the season for Pete Alonso. He absolutely crushed it the opposite way into the bleachers, and the route was certainly on in that moment. Fast forward, the Orioles not slowing down against the bullpen of L.A. They were looking to thump and get a little revenge from what happened on Friday night. 3-1. Swinging a high fly ball out to deep left field. Call back at the wall. It is gone! Have a day, Blaze Alexander. He soars one into the bleachers in deep left field. It is an absolute laugher at Chavez Ravine now. A two-run home run by Alexander. 12-1 leading in L.A. It sure was, and it was a big day at the plate. The Orioles score a dozen runs on 15 hits. Orioles in double figures for the fifth time this season, and just the second time L.A. had allowed an opponent to go into double figures in the run column today. It was a blowout and a convincing win and a much-needed cruise to victory for the Orioles after a couple of white-knuckle rides through Game 1 and Game 2 of this series here in L.A. We'll talk about it with the manager, Craig Albernaz, and we'll close up shop and get a little bit of a preview of what's to come Monday, Tuesday, and Wednesday as the Orioles match up against the Los Angeles Angels to wrap up this three-city road trip out west. Once again, your final score, Baltimore 12 and the Dodgers 1 on the Orioles Radio Network.
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1: An impressive day, an impressive series win for the Orioles over the Dodgers. 12-1, the final today. Brandon Young now 6-2. His ERA, 3.07. He was probably the seventh starter leaving Sarasota, Florida. He's been thrusted into this rotation, and he's probably been the team's most consistent starter. He had five straight quality starts entering today. Technically today, not a quality start because he did not go six. He threw a lot of pitches early in the game, but he did go five. He gave his team a chance to win, and they did, and he earned his sixth win of the year. The Orioles are now 10-2 on Brandon Young's start days, and they get four scoreless from the bullpen with the big lead. But the Orioles pounded the baseball today. A bunch of extra base hits, 15 hits total. They walked six times. They hit four home runs. Taylor Ward, number four. Colton Cowser, number eight. Pete Alonso hit number 18. And Blaze Alexander, who continues his incredible season and run since May 1st, he hit number three. Blaze, 3-for-5 today with a couple of extra base hits, including that home run. He's now hitting a cool 312. Blaze Alexander is hitting 312. Remember that trade for Cade Stroud before the season began? It's paying off right now for the Orioles. And on this Father's Day, the Orioles win it 12-1, and it's time to hear from the winning manager today, Craig Albernaz.
12: Probably really complete offensive performance today. Just how fun was it to watch the guys swing the bats?
13: Yeah, it was fun. It's what the offense is capable of, and it was great to see these guys show up, especially after a tough game one here, and how they bounced back. And like even yesterday, got a little gnarly in the ninth, but our guys came up and showed ready to play. Great at-bats all around, big days from, I mean, Pete, Gunnar, Ward, Blaze, Cowser. Like, it was really fun to watch. Great at-bat quality, great swings. It was a great offensive output.
14: Winning a series, winning two out of three is always nice, but how impressive is it that you did it against the Dodgers, the two-time World Series champion?
13: Yeah, no doubt. It's they're a great team. Like you said, back-to-back defending champs. They have a lot of great players over there, you know, well-managed and coached, and it's tough to play in Dodger Stadium, you know, and our boys did a great job of coming out and competing, and that's what we can show. We can show that we can play with anyone. Now the real task is being consistent.
1: That's the skipper, Craig Albernaz. The Orioles road trip now continues about 30-plus miles south of here to Anaheim, California, where they will play the Angels the next 3 days in Orange County, as the Orioles try and keep it rolling, turn around this road trip after winning two out of three here in L.A. Now it's against the Angels in Anaheim, California. Ben Wagner will preview that and wrap things up here from Dodger Stadium as we continue on this Father's Day on the Orioles Radio Network.
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2: Back for the final time at Dodger Stadium here this afternoon. After a decisive victory for the Baltimore Orioles, they rout the back-to-back champs 12-1 here today, launching four home runs. And really, Pete Alonso's three-run home run, the third of the four, put it off in the distance. Blaze Alexander followed with a two-run shot, solo home runs earlier by Taylor Ward and Colton Cowser. That secures two out of three against Los Angeles in a 12-1 win. Tomorrow night, our broadcast will begin shortly after 9 Eastern with a play-by-play story beginning at 9:38. The Angels have not announced their rotation for the series. We do know who the Orioles have lined up, and it's a good one to lift the lid on the three-game set at the Big 8 tomorrow. Kyle Bradish gets game number one. Shane Boz, Trey Gibson followed to wrap up the road trip. Final leg of the three-city road trip out west begins tomorrow night, 9:38 Eastern, with your first pitch. That does it for this corner of the broadcast. For the guys back at the studio, Kyle Bryan, Mike Noto right behind us, our broadcast partner, Brett Hollander. This has been Wagner wishing you a very happy Father's Day and a great Sunday night. We will talk to you tomorrow from Anaheim along the Orioles Radio Network.
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9: Coming together and playing in the summer.
11: Yeah, that's great. We had George Washington on last night, and all those seniors are playing Legion too. I think that's outstanding and commendable, and it keeps you together, keeps you playing ball. So that's great news. And again, congratulations on winning a championship and personally what you accomplished. And good luck at the University of Charleston.
9: Thank you. Thank you for having me on.
11: All right. We appreciate your time.
4: All right. There's Lance and Orndorff from the
0: Frankfurt Falcons winning two of the three state championships in baseball. 7:33, we'll take a break. Some more text coming up, and we'll hear from the George Washington side of things as they won the Quad A championship last weekend as well. Back in a moment.
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0: About a month and a week away from the start of not only high school football practice, but the fall sports practice. Mm-hmm. And along with that, I will add that Joe Percato also will start cranking up the high school football coverage, available at WVMetroNews.com and also on Metro News Television.
1: Joe, it's make okay, sure I require him this year to chart every mile he drives when he does his circuit, because I'm always fascinated because he hits every point of the state. Maybe not quite every school, but a lot of them.
0: Yeah, he does. He does try. I think he's going to try to condense a little more into August this year than July.
1: Mm-hmm.
0: Yeah, we'll try to at least the expected top teams in West Virginia will get hit in their fall or flex days or fall camp.
1: Yeah, so. And again, Joe has become the food connoisseur as people bring food out to him many of his thoughts. So we've got to get him to rate. Maybe we don't want him to deride anyone because that wouldn't do well for the future. But maybe give us a favorite or two along the way.
0: Sounds good. All right, final break. We'll close it out when we come back.
2: Answering a text or phone call while driving. Seems pretty harmless, right? But in the 5 seconds you took your eyes off the road to respond, you missed the girl riding her bike across the street. You missed the dog who darted into the road. And you missed the stop sign. And while it was just a ticket this time, it could have been worse. In fact, more than 700 people are injured in distracted driving crashes each day. Keep yourself and others safe. Don't drive distracted. Just drive. This message was brought to you by the West Virginia Governor's Highway Safety Program.
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